0: bumper-to-bumper traffic, 10 minutes in that area, and also along Jalan Tun juga. Jalan Song as well is currently building up in traffic, Jalan Batukawa, and also the Kuching Outer Ring Road right after the Sungai Kuat Bridge heading towards the city center. No accidents have been reported so far. That's good. Let's keep it that way. Moving on to Kota Kinabalu, expect some heavy traffic along Jalan Tuaran Bypass and Jalan Tuaran. That's about a 10-minute delay in your drive time. This is due to the amount of vehicles on the road. Also, no accidents have occurred so far, which is good. Keep it that way. Jalan Bertingkat, which is Jalan UMS and Jalan Tun Fuad Stevens, is currently busy with traffic. 5 minutes in that area. And also currently bumper-to-bumper along Jalan Kianso and Jalan Bantai Milintod with a 10-minute delay in your drive time. This is due to the amount of vehicles on that road as well. So once again, please remember to drive safely wherever you are and use your signal when making a turn, yeah?
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1: Good morning, Malaysia. Ought to hear with you now. When it comes to cybersecurity in ASEAN, Malaysia is making some serious moves. Malaysia has been recognized as a Tier 1 country for cybersecurity, putting us among the countries with the highest level of commitment to protecting the digital space. Now, the recognition covers areas including cybersecurity policies, legal frameworks, technical capabilities, and international cooperation. Now, it's a big deal because so much of our daily life is now online as well, from banking to shopping and even to government services. Yes. Do you remember MySejahtera? Yeah. Still using it. So basically, Malaysian is just going digital. We're working to make sure that digital world is safer as well.

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safety and what to watch out for as well. So this year's theme is about empowering pharmacists for a healthier future. 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Your pharmacist could have something pretty important advice for you.

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Led Zeppelin, Kashmir, right here on Tracks, 51 minutes past 8. Good morning, Malaysia. Now, stick around. We got the news with Ilham at the top of the hour, and then will be the final hour of the show, where I'll be going live as well on TikTok. So if you haven't followed us on our socials, it's TRAXXFMOFFICIAL. All right, we have the interview feature as well. We're talking about the Islamic Tourism Month. That's going to be interesting. We have two guests in the studio.

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0: Good morning. Salam Malaysia Madani. Ilham Ifan with the main news at 9. First, the headlines. Malaysia urges ethical AI open digital trade to empower global south. And Malaysia sets carbon export safeguards to protect NDC commitments. The news in full. There must be an ethics-driven approach to AI and a more open, rules-based digital trade regime to ensure developing nations share in the gains of technological progress. Prime Minister Dato' Sri Anwar Ibrahim acknowledged China's advancement in visualization and AI, as well as its role in sharing technological advancements with the Global South. He said Malaysia's objectives in AI are clear, namely to raise productivity, help smaller firms compete, and move industries into higher value work. At the same time, ensuring that Malaysians gain from technological change rather than merely live with its consequences. He said this at the opening ceremony of the 5th Global Digital Trade Expo in Hangzhou. Dato' Sri Anwar also said, Malaysia does not choose sides between major powers. Instead, Malaysia will continue to cooperate with all parties based on mutual interests and make its own judgments when interests diverge. He stressed that Malaysia wants to have the freedom to cooperate with all major powers on matters of mutual interest, in addition to making its own judgments when differences in interests arise. TVET graduates need to master AI, data and digital technology to advance further in the workforce. Deputy Prime Minister Dato' Sri Dr. Ahmad Zaid Hamidi said, such mastery must be accompanied by the ability to solve problems, communicate effectively, and exercise ethical judgment. In that regard, he said, polytechnics and community colleges must strengthen applied innovation in collaboration with the industry. He noted that projects with potential need to be tested in real-world settings, refined and brought to market.
1: Potensi yang mahu kita kembangkan daripada menguasai kemahiran kepada membina perniagaan dan membuka peluang kepada orang ramai, kepada orang lain untuk turut terlibat. 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
0: Dato' Sri Dr. Ahmad Zaid Hamidi. Retirees have been identified as one of the primary targets for online fraud syndicates, following their access to EPF savings and gratuity money. In that regard, Communications Minister Dato' Sri Fahmi Fadus reminded both government and private sector retirees to remain vigilant to avoid being deceived by cyber criminals. He also urged the Communications Ministry's retiree network be strengthened to help distribute verified information, thereby curbing the spread of fake news with the communities and the nation.
2: Kumpulan ini sebagai kumpulan yang paling mudah untuk mereka dekati, untuk mereka yakinkan dan mereka cuba untuk perdaya. 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
0: Dato' Sri Fahmi Fadil. Separately, Dato' Sri Fahmi said, the Malaysian Communications and Multimedia Commission, MCMC, will continue cooperating with the Royal Malaysia Police, PDRM, to enhance monitoring to combat sexual crimes against children in the digital space. He said, MCMC plays a role in assisting, particularly the PDRM's Criminal Investigation Department, in tracking down parties who abuse communication networks and facilities to commit crimes. He said strict action must be taken against parties who target children and women as victims.
3: Jadi semestinya bagi pihak MCMC, selain daripada menjalankan tugas agensi teknikal dan forensik, kita juga melalui Akta Keselamatan Dalam Talian ataupun ONSA memberi penegasan kepada platform-platform media sosial untuk pastikan environment ataupun platform itu sendiri sentiasa selamat, terutama untuk wanita dan kanak-kanak bawah usia 16 tahun tidak dibenarkan untuk membuka akaun media sosial. 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
0: Dato' Sri Fahmi Fadil. Malaysia will manage its carbon asset exports responsibly by establishing eligibility whitelists and setting dynamic sales limits. Natural Resources and Environmental Sustainability Minister Dato' Sri Arthur Joseph Kurup said, the measures would safeguard Malaysia's carbon assets. It would also ensure international transfers did not compromise the country's own unconditional, nationally determined contribution NDC commitments. To ensure the country's roadmap is grounded in hard evidence, the National Carbon Market Policy was built directly upon Malaysia's first comprehensive, empirically modelled national marginal abatement cost curve. The Road Transport Department has denied a statement published on the Along Autopass Facebook account titled RTD Proposes Allowing Rohingyas to Obtain Driving Licenses, which was allegedly posted in the form of an official news report. Consequently, RTD has launched a report with the NCMC to enable an investigation and appropriate action regarding the dissemination of the content. RTD takes a serious view of any party producing, modifying or disseminating content that uses the department's name, identity or image in a way that could mislead the public and undermine RTD's credibility. Malaysia will join in Brunei, Indonesia and Singapore in a multinational bid to nominate Zapin for inscription on UNESCO's representative list of the Intangible Cultural Heritage of Humanity. The Tourism, Arts and Culture Ministry said the joint nomination reflects the shared cultural heritage and long-standing ties among communities across maritime Southeast Asia. The ministry said it will submit the official nomination dossier to UNESCO by March 31st next year for consideration in the 2028-2029 inscription cycle. Still ahead, EU slams possible US diesel export ban. Welcome back. But first, in foreign news, wealthy nations must pay for climate disasters that devastate countries that are least responsible for the crisis, yet bear its brunt. Speaking at the UN, its Minister of Foreign Affairs Shise Karnal said, Nepal has contributed negligibly to the breakdown of the global climate system. He said more than 90% of its electricity comes from hydropower, over 70% of new cars sold are electric, and the nation contributes just 0.1% of global greenhouse gases. Last month, Nepal suffered tsunami-like flood along the Nepal-China border. More than 1,400 people died, while 6,000 are still missing in the tragedy. The European Union slammed a possible US diesel export ban backed by President Donald Trump. Trump expressed support for a ban this week as surging fuel prices from the war in West Asia threatened to cost his Republican Party its control of Congress in midterm elections in November. European Commission spokesman Olaf Gill said the move can potentially have a negative impact on both sides. Like the United States, Europe has contended with high fuel prices since the start of the US-Iran war in late February, but it is vastly more dependent on imports. The average diesel price at pumps across the 27-nation bloc has reached a record high of €2.23 per litre. Finally, in sports football, Germany and Netherlands ended up with a 1-1 draw in their UEFA Nations League clash. Meanwhile, reigning champions Portugal saw off Wales 1-0. Cristiano Ronaldo, who is refusing to set a day for his international retirement at the age of 41, missed a handful of chances and had a goal ruled out for offside. In another game, Erling Haaland picked up where he left off for Norway at the World Cup with two more goals for his country in a thrilling 3-2 victory over Scandinavian rivals Denmark. And to end the bulletin, here's a recap of the headlines. Malaysia urges ethical AI, open digital trade to empower Global South. And Malaysia says carbon export safeguards to protect NDC commitments.

This has been the Main News 10-9, broadcasting from RTM News Center, Kuala Lumpur. The bulletin was prepared by Azmil Reza. Thanks for listening. Salam, Malaysia Madani.

0: Artemis with a song called You're Special to Me, 16 minutes past 9. Hope you're having a wonderful day. On to here, coming to you live from Angkasa, Puri, Kuala Lumpur, also on TikTok. And also, yeah, if you want to have any questions for our guests here today, because we have two special guests, we're talking about Islamic tourism. And for today, we have Mr. Mahathir Amin, the Director of Industry Development Division of Islamic Tourism Center, and also Mr. Bernard Tian, founder and CEO of Incentive 5. Thank you very much, gentlemen, for coming to the studio.
1: Thank you for having us.
0: Now, we know that we had the MMH Life, which is Malaysia Halal Lifestyle Festival. It was going to happen next month. We had that launch, pre-launch. It was amazing. I loved it. The fact that we're highlighting also that we have a lot of UNESCO recognized products here in Malaysia, and seeing that Malaysia is one of the best recognized for its halal certificates and recognition. Now we're going to talk about when it comes to Malaysia's leading Muslim-friendly tourism destination when it comes to MFAR and all that. So today we have Mr. Mahathir to explain to us and all that. So Mr. Mahathir, please. When it comes to Malaysia, right, Malaysia has remained the world's leading Muslim-friendly tourism destination for 11 consecutive years. So from an industry perspective, what has contributed to this success?
2: Thank you so much, Hoto. Good to be with you. Malaysia's recipe to success is very simple. We have a very developed halal industry. I think if you check GPT, how many halal certified restaurants are out there in Malaysia, close to 10,000.
0: Wow.
2: So that's a lot.
0: Yeah, it is.
2: It's shocking to a lot of other countries out there. But obviously, Malaysia is not just the halal component. The rest of the country is very mature in its Islamic economy. You have Islamic banking in place. We have halal industry in place. Not to mention suku and tabung haji. All these make up of the Islamic economy of the country. As a country, we are very Islamic economic driven. And Islamic tourism is a part of that. As far as Malaysia is concerned, we have a developed ecosystem compared to the rest of the world. If you're a traveler visiting the country, the minute you arrive at KLIA, there will be access to halal food to you. If it's a time for you to perform a prayer, there's prayer facilities for you. You get on a bus, there will be a certified Muslim-friendly tourist guide waiting for you. You go to a hotel, the hotel will have Muslim-friendly assurance recognition by ITC. And you take your family to a restaurant, it's halal certified restaurants. You go to a museum, a theme park, there are Muslim-friendly facilities for you. So the entire ecosystem, the supply chain of tourism in Malaysia is Muslim-friendly. So this is unparalleled by many accounts as far as tourism is concerned.
0: Now, Mr. Bernard, since that we're talking also about your participation and partnership with ITC. Incentive5 is one of ITM's 2026 strategic partners. So could you tell us about your partnership with ITC and how it works?
1: Thank you, Arthur. We are delighted to partner with Islamic Tourism Center, and because we share the same vision for having more tourists coming into Malaysia as well as the domestic travel, because domestic travel itself is a really big market. All right, at Incentive5, what we basically do is we specialize in connecting brands, merchants to the consumers, so that consumers enjoy discounts and more benefits as they spend with their dollars, and by stretching their dollar a little bit more. Mm-hmm. Right, and through this partnership, we work closely with ITC to introduce the new package called ITM Plus, which is an exclusive rewards program that complements all the tourism, Islamic tourism month, by providing them all the extra value to the Muslim travelers and non-Muslim travelers. Mm-hmm. Right? But all inside the ITM Plus are all Islamic and halal certified and Muslim travel friendly travel rewards programs. Right?
0: Wow.
1: With the collaboration, I think it goes beyond the promotion. It creates a lot of opportunity for more merchants to come in and be made aware of their brands, to the public, and creating a wider audience for people to go to enjoy these privileges. It's a great example of how the public sector and the private sectors can work together to expand the, to strengthen the Malaysia tourism ecosystem.
0: That's great. Now, Mr. Mahathir, one of ITC's flagship initiatives is the Muslim-friendly tourism and hospitality assurance and Recognition MFAR program. So why is this recognition so important?
2: It's what complements the ecosystem that I've mentioned previously. So Muslim Friendly Assurance Recognition, MFAR, is a program that cuts across the entire supply chain of Islamic tourism in Malaysia. Mm-hmm. We have schemes for hotels, we have scheme for travel agents, we have scheme for wellness and spa owners. We have introduced, in fact, to the players a new scheme on product and facilities. We're looking at helping shopping malls, products like that, museums, theme parks, to be also Muslim-friendly recognized. And also in the facilities, we're looking at R&R, we're looking at airports and transit hubs to be also recognized as Muslim-friendly. So that will complete the ecosystem as well. So MFAR is a program that is structured as such. We don't do everything in silo. Imagine, I would liken it to how Apple produce their products. Mm-hmm. Everything's in-house. So if you want to be subscribed to MFAR, you have to be trained by ITC, you have to be audited by ITC, you have to be recognized by ITC. Everything's within that whole program. Mm-hmm. So it is a program that is structured and also aligned with the rest of ministries assessment program. They have star rating, they have Malaysia Tourism Quality Assurance Program for products. So all these have been harmonized into one program whereby if you're a product owners, if you are an operator of tourism products, if you already subscribed to all those programs by MoTeC, so you by signing up for MFAR, you're halfway there. Which same goes with how halal is being certified. If you're a restaurateurs, you already have HACCP, food safety and food security in place, recognition. Halal is icing on the cake, basically, just to complete your qualifications to be out there in the market.
0: So the logo is out as well. So how is this certification any different from who are involved in making sure that it is a certified MFAR?
2: First and foremost, the program is based on a particular standard that we developed in 2015. It's called MS2610. It was the first ever standard in the world developed by any government to develop the Islamic tourism market. Mm-hmm. This was in 2015. It was launched by the then Deputy Minister, Mas Emriati, and it was for the purpose of making sure that when it comes to compliance and adherence to the system, it has to be within the guidelines that ITC is developing. Mm-hmm. So from the standard, we have downstreaming into creating a few sets of guidelines that I've mentioned just now on travel agents, on hotels, on spas and wellness, as well as products and facilities. So we assist them by we start with education program trainings, and then we assist them on how to get audited. Mm-hmm. And eventually we get them recognized. So that's how the system works as far as MFAR is concerned.
0: So Muslim-friendly tourism and hospitality. So it's not only just about hospitality when it comes to food, also accommodation.
2: That's right.
0: But does it also recognize, let's say, I don't know, apparels, something like that? No?
2: We're not there yet. Mm. Hopefully maybe there's an area we can explore. But I just want to make it very crystal clear. When it comes to Muslim-friendly, that we don't want there to be any misconception about the concept of Muslim-friendly. Mm-hmm. It is not a watered-down version of halal. People are saying there's no need to go for halal. There's a Muslim-friendly available. Mm-hmm. It sounds like a light version of halal, but it's not. Our program, our Muslim-friendly recognition program, MFAR, hinges 100% on halal, which means if you're a hotel owner, if you don't have halal certificate, you're not even eligible to apply. You must have a valid halal certificate of 6 months before you can even apply to be a Muslim friendly recognized by ITC. So it is working within the system. So this is an intra-government exercise. So we work with JAKIM, we work with within the MoTeC itself, we work with other agencies as well.
0: Now, how many, how many companies are already under the MFAR program?
2: We are coming up to 150 soon. It is organic in a sense because we don't do this in silo. We have a program that you have to be committed to. There's mm-hmm. a training for 2 days, and then you have to be audited. You have to prepare for your documentations, and eventually you'll be approved by the board. Mm-hmm. It has been organic in its development, but I think we're ramping up the applications and the program. Mind you, we are a small outfit, an agency based in Putrajaya, with about 40 of us. Not all of us can go out there and do audit. But so far, the response has been overwhelming on the part of ITC. I think what really mark the success of such program is the take-ups from the international brands. Mm-hmm. We've got Mövenpick on board, we've got Marriott on board, we've got all international brands. Mm-hmm. And all anything that has to do with Islamic, if you have the attention of international brands, that means you've made it. I mean, halal won't be out there in the world right now if Nestle is not on it or Colgate is not on it. Mm-hmm. The rest of the world are paying attention because of the merit of the program itself.
0: That's great. So if you have any questions for our guests here today, we're live on TikTok as well. So send us a message if you want to, or just give us a call at 03-2282-5491 or 03-2282-4746. Now, Mr. Bernard, one of the exciting new initiatives this year is ITM Plus. So what exactly is ITM Plus?
1: Well, ITM Plus is an exclusive rewards program, all right, which is part of the Islamic Tourism Month 2006. It's curated by us. It's on our platform, Incentive5. Mm-hmm. The idea behind ITM Plus is very simple. We just want travelers to enjoy more than just a holiday, all right? We want to introduce them to them more Malaysian brands. We want them to have better value throughout their whole journey from just a single offer promotion. Which means that, it gives ITM Plus, gives travelers rewards and incentives from a collection of curated vouchers. Mm-hmm. And, across different travel and lifestyle categories. From, you know, and whether you're planning a family holiday or you're doing a weekend getaway or looking for something new to enjoy here in Malaysia, mm-hmm. all right, ITM Plus helps to make that your ringgit go further, all right, while encouraging people to discover more of what Malaysia has to offer. Most importantly, ITM is supporting participating merchants by connecting them with more consumers, all right? Giving them brand exposure, attracting more customers to their outlet, mm-hmm. and who are actively planning their travel and leisure activities here in Malaysia.
0: So if I were someone who's new to this platform, where do I go? Do I go to itm.gov.my and register myself to get
1: yes.
0: this kind of vouchers?
1: What do I have to do? Yeah, you go to ITM. At the bottom of it, there's a ITM Plus. Click on it. It will link on you back to our platform, mm-hmm. which will then you can buy a package. You can buy, you know, and then from there you can enjoy all the services.
0: What kind of package? biggest amount of discounts can we get?
1: Okay, discounts range from anything from 10% to as much as 20 to even the cash voucher of 50 ringgit or 100 ringgit.
0: Wow.
1: So it depends on what you want to choose. And you can choose whatever vouchers that you want up to the, that is within your package, right?
0: So we can use that as well in ITM's gov.my.
1: Yes.
0: In whatever that's inside there, we can have that vouchers and spend it on there. So that's great. We have some savings as
1: that's
0: well.
1: That's true.
0: Mr. Mahathir, how does Islamic Tourism Month create actually opportunities for our tourism business?
2: Well, first and foremost, the platform is free of charge. We're not charging anything. So industry players are welcome. But the priority

0: So, to promote the website, to give opportunities and exposures to these merchants and their packages and offers. But I think that's number one to highlight. This is for free. It's free of charge. It's not paid for. Number two is we are also bringing new flavors to the website this year. We've got Bernard on board with us to open more doors for more offers and discounts. We also partnered with AirAsia Move. I mean, ITC has been on the market for partnership for online travel agent, international travel agent. Again, we are going on the path of we wanting to have international recognition to what we do. And AirAsia Move was kind enough, being a Malaysian company, they have, AirAsia Move is an international online global platform, so we are teaming up with them. So now the main beneficiaries of AirAsia Move exercise with ITC is our M5 members. So if you are hoteliers, you are already M5 members of ITC, you can be your products and services offers can be coupled with some of their, you know, cheap and affordable flights. So that's also the second thing we brought to the website this year. So it's something that we want to share with industry players. You know, especially the whole thing started when COVID ends and people needed a boost. Obviously, the government cares so much about the industry players. We want them to recover well. And this is one of the things that we did, amongst other things.
1: What does it take? I know the platform is free, but what does it take to actually be part of MFAR? What are the terms and conditions?
0: First and foremost, you must, if you're, because it depends on the scheme. For hotels, you must have a valid halal certificate. That's mandatory. Mm-hmm. For a travel agent, you must be educated enough when it comes to referencing to halal as part of your package. For example, if you're running a travel agent, you want to put together 3 days, 2 nights to Langkawi, your itinerary must involve eating at halal certified eateries in Langkawi. Yeah. So you must have the reference and knowledge in how to put that package together. Mm-hmm. Same goes with the spas. I mean, you must be made understood about the requirements of segregation, the requirements of making sure the amenities are either organic or halal certified. And as the new ones I just told you about the facilities, basically R&R, these are rather quite similar to hotels because they are brick and mortar in nature, just physical buildings.
1: Yeah.
0: So they must have halal certified eateries based in an airport, but airport not necessarily have own F&B outlet. If they have a tenant, they have halal certified, they're qualified for MFAR. The rest are just requirements such as free facilities. In addition to that, we also work with the Mufti's office around the country to make sure that the Qiblah direction in their Musalla or Surau are basically certified and recognized by them.
1: Xinjuan Lim on our TikTok account says, how to do their Islamic tourism? How does Muslim-friendly travel impact the local economy? Okay, I'll leave that to Mr. Mahathir.
0: It's impacting great because the Islamic tourism economy is first and foremost, Malaysia is on top of the world when it comes to being an Islamic tourism destinations in the world. If you look at the profile of tourists from the Muslim countries or Islamic Muslim tourists, these are the highest spenders. If you look at our Muslim guests from Arabs, they always travel in family, in impact. So they stay the longest, they bring more people, they spend more. So that's already that. Plus, if you're looking at volume within the ASEAN region itself, there's a huge market for Islamic tourism. Indonesia alone is 200 million Muslims there in Indonesia. These are all potentials. So at both ends, quality, yes, they are the biggest spender. In terms of volume, yes, they contribute to the biggest volumes. So what's not to like? So that is why government is on and on, all about making sure this particular niche segment is continue to be championed by Malaysia.
1: Well, looks like you have your job set up for you, Mr. Bernard. Can you explain how SmartFlex works?
2: Okay, so SmartFlex is actually a product within the whole of Incentive 5, and it's very simple to use, all right? So travelers starts by selecting a package, all right, that suits their travel needs. Mm-hmm. So under the ITM Plus, there's a 20 package, which is priced at 20 ringgit, and you can claim up to $500 worth or 500 ringgit worth of cash vouchers.
1: Wow.
2: Right? And for if ITM plus 50 package, you can claim up to 1,500 worth of cash vouchers. And this, once the package is purchased,

0: As a traveler, you can choose from any of the seven merchant categories that we have, from beauty to and aesthetics, F&B, health and wellness, leisure and entertainment, shopping, tech and gadget, and travel and hospitality. 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
1: Mm-hmm.
0: And this flexibility allows travelers to personalize their experience, right? A family may say, oh, I want to, you know, with grown-up kids, they may want to have more family leisure kind of activities,
1: yep,
0: versus a family with young children, so they can actually experience different things within Malaysia itself. And there are like about close to 80 to 100 merchants that are being added on from time to time for these travelers to be able to experience all this. Be it whether they are booking for accommodation, dining out, enjoying a wellness or spa treatment, all right, shopping and going to theme parks, all right. So the whole idea is of this exercise is to maximize the value of every trip and make every trip more rewarding.
1: 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Where can people actually find more information about ITM?
2: 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We are heavily promoting them on our social media. 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So happy shopping.
1: Mr. Ben?
0: Yeah, well, like what Mr. Martha says, go on to the itm.itc.gov.my website, all right, and learn more about it and come and enjoy the vouchers, because there's so much Malaysia has to offer.
1: Exactly. Well, thank you so much to our guest here today, Mr. Mahathir Amin, the Director of Industry Development Division of Islamic Tourism Center, ITC, and also Mr. Bernard Tian, Founder and CEO of Incentify. Thank you so much, guys, for coming to the studio.
2: Thanks, Mr.
0: Thank you for having us.
2: Thank you. Good to be with you.
1: Well, there you go. So if you want to know more about the events that's happening as well as the vouchers, once again, it's itm.itc.gov.my. Find out more. And for those who are interested to join even the program of MFAR, you can find it at itm.gov.my as well, right?
2: That is correct.
1: All right. So stick around. We got more stuff right here in this hour. For now, Alfie Jukes, Sunburn, right here on Tracks.

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Somber home record right here on Tracks. Good morning, Malaysia. Stick around for the news with Lil Ham, and then of course we'll be Tracks Midday Buzz, so stick around for that one. Thank you so much for those who are live on TikTok as well. Appreciate it much. And yeah, have a happy weekend, and make sure you check out the API Index as well, all right, before you head out.

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5: Salam Malaysia Madani, Ilham Ifan with the 10 AM updates. Four areas in Sarawak continue to record unhealthy air quality as of 8:30 this morning. The Air Pollutant Index Management System showed Serian, Samarahan, Kuching and Seri Aman with unhealthy readings. Meanwhile, 61 areas nationwide recorded moderate air quality, including Selangor, Kuala Lumpur and Putrajaya, while three areas had good readings. Pakatan Harapan PH will not compromise on the supremacy of the Constitution, rule of law and loyalty to the King and country. Communications Minister and PH Communication Director Dato' Sri Fahmi Fadil said, PH is prepared to set aside political differences to cooperate with Barisan Nasional, but its core principles remain a red line. He said, PH respects His Majesty Sultan Ibrahim's authority on pardons under Article 42 of the Federal Constitution, while maintaining its stance against corruption. Malaysia has proposed three priorities to strengthen peace-building efforts, including national ownership and inclusivity, coordinated action by the Peace-Building Commission, and strengthening national capacity and human capital. Foreign Minister Dato' Sri Mohamed Hassan said, peace-building must be a continuous process to build and sustain peaceful and inclusive societies, resilient communities, and stable economies. He said, peace-building should not wait until conflict erupts or ends, as he addressed the Peace-Building Commission ministerial meeting at the UN headquarters in New York. Meanwhile, the UN Conference on Trade and Development, UNCTAD, said, Gaza is facing the world's worst recorded economic crisis, with 92% of its economic entities damaged or destroyed. UNCTAD Acting Secretary General Pedro Manuel Moreno said 9 in 10 businesses have been destroyed, while hundreds of thousands of people have lost their jobs. He said industrial activity and agricultural production have both fallen 94%, leaving Gaza almost entirely dependent on humanitarian food aid. Finally, sports, national karate ace C. Shah Malarani is now focusing on the World Championships, aiming to improve her performance and win a better medal after claiming gold at the Aichi Nagoya 2026 Asian Games. She said the Asian Games gold has given her extra motivation to continue improving, while international junior events will also be part of the national karate squad's preparations. And that concludes the bulletin prepared by Rivan Raj Kumar. Stay tuned for the world news at 11 in the next hour. Thanks for listening. Salam, Malaysia Madani.

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and I here on Trax Midday Buzz on a lovely, lovely Friday. It is the 25th of September. OMG, where has the time gone? How is it already the final week of September? Because October is starting next week. Yeah, I'm losing track of time. It is going to be the end of the year very, very soon. And then it is going to be Deepavali. And then it is going to be Christmas. And then New Year. And the whole year again, all over again. But yeah, I actually have a lot of great stories to share with you guys. There is no interview today, so we are going to have a lots and lots of fun, and of course request hour later at 1 as well. Now coming up after this, I do want to share about the Avengers Endgame Encore that I wasted my 3 hours of my life yesterday with. So come back. I'll come back with that already. Here's Olivia Dinn with So Easy to Fall in Love. Trax FM.

0: 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I can't finish this all by today.
1: 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It feels like there's no end in sight. 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

Leanne Rimes, How Do I Leave, right here on Trax Midday Bus with me, Anna, all the way till 3 p.m. today. Good morning to you. Now, like I mentioned, yes, I went and watched last night the Avengers Endgame Encore, guys. Okay, here's the thing. We started out friends. No, not that one. Okay, I actually love Marvel Universe, right? You guys know this. And now, when I was the Goss Girl, I always share about Marvel things, and I'm a big, big supporter of Marvel movies. My lady, as you guys know, is Marvel was not really doing well. But the recent movies, okay, like Fantastic Four and all that was great. But before that, like, they were like going down a slope, I would say. So now everybody can't wait for the most anticipated movie of 2026, which is the Avengers Doomsday 2026, right? Which releases in December 18. I think in Malaysia, probably December 17 or 16, right? So because of that, because the same directors are directing that particular movie, they decided to re-release Avengers Endgame with about few minutes of extra footage. And honest to God, because I've spoken to a lot of people about this, right? A lot of us thought this extra footage would be inside the movie, like in the middle or in the beginning or somewhere in the movie, right? But guess what? I sat through 3 hours of that movie last night, and no, it was nowhere to be found, guys. The extra footage only came after the movie ended. So it would be like, I'm trying to just give out so many spoilers over here, but if you remember in the last movie, Captain America goes back to the past and then he gets reunited with Peggy Carter, right? It starts from there. That the scene, extra scenes or whatever, it starts from that point on. And then those of us who were there in the movie theater had to just wait for the credits to roll, and then they showed another bit again, and then the credit rolled again, and another bit again. Yeah, I was like, for this we had to watch the movie 3 hours, and then this is what? Yes, it's a, I wouldn't say a waste of money and time specifically, but yeah, it was a great experience, of course, rewatching the movie in the cinema, in a big screen and all that, right? But if you think that it's not, you know, you don't have the time for it, you don't want to pay the money for it, then don't do it. You can literally watch the clips on TikTok. It's already out there, okay? So if you ask me, it's not worth it. But if you want to prepare yourself for the Avengers Doomsday shebang, you know, you have to catch up in a certain number of movies before it gets released, this will be one of it, lah. So if you don't mind doing that for 3 hours of your life, yes, you can go ahead and do that. I think they are, you know, screening it for maybe 1 or 2 weeks. So catch it while you can, okay? So for now, let's get back to the music. Yes, Aretha Franklin, You Make Me Feel Like a Natural Woman. Trax FM.

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8:41 on the clock right now. Yo, what's up? It is Anna here on Trax Midday Bus. Now, could Malaysia be looking at a new law specifically to tackle the haze? Apparently, yes, they can. The government is now studying the possibility of introducing specific legislation to deal with the transboundary haze after the recurring problem continues to affect our country, of course. Now, the Natural Resources and Environmental Sustainability Ministry says a special multi-ministry and agency committee has been set up to study how Malaysia could strengthen its response, including looking at Singapore's approach to transboundary haze legislation. Now, Singapore's Transboundary Haze Pollution Act, introduced in 2014, gives its authorities powers to take action against companies whose activities outside Singapore contribute to pollution there. Now, our country is also proposing greater sharing of haze-related data among ASEAN countries, as well as a sustainable haze fund to help provide resources and equipment to tackle fires and haze. Now, officials stress that drafting a new act won't be simple. Okay, for now, Malaysia continues enforcement against open burning while authorities work with the neighboring countries on prevention and also monitoring. Because, you know, let's be honest, we shouldn't have to wait, you know, for the skies to, you know, become hazy every year around before we start talking about solutions, right? We should have thought about this long time ago, but it is finally happening. So yeah, it is what it is. Here's Britney Spears. Drive me crazy.

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Good morning, it is Anna here on Trax Midday Buzz all the way till 3 p.m. today. Now, coming up at the top of the hour, it is going to be the world news at 11, followed by Editor Speak. So I'll be back after that for the second hour of Trax.

0: Hey, Els, did you know over half of Malaysian adults overweight?
1: Oh, no, that's alarming. So what can we do about it?
0: I guess everybody needs to stay active. That's the key. Just 20 minutes, in fact. A 20-minute workout daily, that's going to make a big difference.
1: Really? Even with our busy schedules?
0: Even with your busy schedule. Absolutely. It doesn't have to be intense. Simple activities, walking, dancing, all that counts. Let's start small and then build from there.
1: All right, I'm in. A little effort each day for better health sounds like a plan.
0: Great. Let's inspire others to join us too. Small steps can lead to big changes.
1: Right, so let's start with us. All right, Green, let's go. One, two, three, and a four.
0: One, wait,
1: five,
0: I'm still at one.
1: Six, seven,
0: two,
1: eight,
0: three, four.
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Good morning, Salam Malaysia Madani. Ilham Ifan with the world news at 11. Wealthy nations must pay for climate disasters that devastate countries that are least responsible for the crisis, yet bear its brunt. Speaking at the UN, its Minister of Foreign Affairs, Chise Khanna, said, Nepal has contributed negligibly to the breakdown of the global climate system. He said more than 90% of its electricity comes from hydropower, over 70% of new cars sold are electric, and the nation contributes just 0.1% of global greenhouse gases. More than 1,400 people died, while 6,000 are still missing in the Nepal flood last month. The United States will transfer to Iraq a diplomatic and logistics hub at Baghdad Airport that was repeatedly targeted by Iran-backed groups during the West Asia War. Iraq's foreign ministry said the move was part of efforts to end the U.S.-led coalition's military presence in Iraq, with the remaining troops set to complete their exit by September 30th. For years, Iran-backed armed groups that have long called for the withdrawal of foreign troops have targeted U.S. facilities and coalition forces in Iraq. During the West Asia War, those groups targeted U.S. sites more than 600 times, including the Baghdad airport facility. Colombia had cut diplomatic ties with Iran. The Colombian government said the decision to cut ties with Iran, which took effect on September 19, was based on hemispheric national security considerations. It accused the Iranian government of having ties to narco-Iran terrorist groups that threatened the security of the country, without giving proof of the allegations. Gaza's economy has entered the world's most severe crisis on record, with recovery and reconstruction needs reaching $71.5 billion amid widespread destruction of productive capacity. According to the UN Conference on Trade and Development, the assessment was based on the peak to through decline in real GDP per capita and the projected duration of recovery. Gaza's annual real GDP per capita stood at just $212 or 58 cents per day in 2025, equivalent to just 17% of its already low 2022 level. Meanwhile, Gaza documentary Naza, which won an award at the Venice Film Festival, will be made available online for free in November. The film is based on testimony from 24 anonymous Israeli military whistleblowers who accused the army of widespread killing of civilians in Gaza with the use of AI-powered targeting systems. Its director Yuval Abraham said that he wanted to make the film accessible to as many people as possible. Naza takes its name from the Israeli military term for civilian casualties expected in airstrikes. The European Union slammed a possible U.S. diesel export ban backed by President Donald Trump. Trump expressed support for a ban this week as surging fuel prices from the war in the West Asia threaten to cost his Republican Party its control of Congress in midterm elections in November. European Commission spokesman Olaf Gill said the move can potentially have a negative impact on both sides. Like the United States, Europe has contended with high fuel prices since the start of the US-Iran war in late February, but it is vastly more dependent on imports. Hurricane Polo swirled menacingly along the southern Mexico coast on Thursday, triggering towering waves in Pacific port city Lázaro Cárdenas. Hurricane Polo reached maximum Category 5 strength on the Saffir-Simpson scale on Wednesday and was still active about 240 kilometers off the coast of Guerrero State. Authorities said it was heading north towards Michoacán State, where Lázaro Cárdenas is located. Mexico has deployed 1,700 troops to Michoacán, and armed soldiers were guarding the beach at Lázaro Cárdenas. And finally, sports boxing. Tyson Fury will face Anthony Joshua in an all-British heavyweight showdown in Cardiff on December 11. The long-awaited clash had initially been linked with venues in New York and London before promoters settled on the Principality Stadium in the Welsh capital. The fight, one of the biggest in British boxing history, will be broadcast on streaming service Netflix. And that concludes the World News edited by Azmil Reza. But don't go anywhere. Editor Speak coming up next.

Thanks for staying with us. It's time now for this week's Editor's Pick. Freedom gives us a voice, but what we do with that voice is where responsibility begins.

0: Freedom of speech and freedom of expression are fundamental rights in a democratic nation. They give people the space to question, to criticize, and to share their views, even when those views touch on sensitive issues. But there is a bigger question. How far can we exercise that freedom without eroding the values that hold us together? Recently, another controversy emerged, one that touched on some of the country's most fundamental values. And no, it is not about restricting freedom of speech, nor is it about making the Rukun Negara something that can never be questioned. But if everything can be shielded under the banner of art and self-expression, then we have to ask, where does responsibility come in? The truth is, a democratic society needs space for people to speak up. We need writers and artists who are brave enough to question, to challenge, and to scrutinize. But let's not confuse bravery with rudeness. Cynicism does not have to mean contempt. That is the difference between art that challenges the mind and art that merely seeks to provoke controversy. If the purpose of art is to make us think, then leave the audience with a question, something to ponder, not something to hate. If the purpose of criticism is to correct what is wrong, then let it widen our horizons, not fuel emotional outrage. The Minister of National Unity, Dato' Erin Agu Dagang, has stressed that freedom of speech and expression should not be used as an excuse to belittle others, provoke or threaten social harmony. The message is clear. We are not being asked to stop speaking. We are being asked to learn how to be responsible when we do. Now, if you are going to use our freedom of speech, then let us use it to speak about weaknesses, injustice, corruption, abuse of power, and anything else that needs to be improved. Criticize policies, question leaders, challenge society. But at the same time, understand why certain symbols and values hold a special place in the life of a nation. Because when these are touched upon, the public response cannot simply be viewed as a reaction to a piece of art or a form of expression. There is a much bigger dimension at play, one that transcends identity, unity, and respect for the nation. At the same time, we must be careful. Let us not allow the argument of protecting unity to become an excuse for shutting down every form of criticism. Because unity does not mean everyone has to remain silent. Unity means we can disagree without becoming enemies. We can disagree without insulting. We can criticize without hating. And we can create without losing our sense of respect. The reality is, how many of us truly understand the national ideology we are so quick to defend? Ironically, we may argue over the Rukun Negara without truly living by its principles. We speak of courtesy and morality, yet social media is often filled with insults and profanity. We speak of supremacy of the law, yet we are sometimes ready to punish someone before due process has even run its course. We speak of unity, yet the smallest controversy can be enough to drive us apart. So, perhaps we should not be choosing between freedom and unity. We need both. Freedom without responsibility can harm, and unity void of freedom can silence. And the fine line that unites both sides is maturity. If every controversy is answered with a restriction, society never gets the opportunity to think critically or to learn how to think. But if everything is allowed in the name of freedom, society never learns how to be responsible with that freedom either. So perhaps this controversy should be an opportunity to ask a much bigger question. What kind of society do we want to build? One that is too afraid to speak up, or one that is free to condemn in the name of freedom? Surely neither. What we want is a society that is free enough to speak up and mature enough to know when that freedom comes with responsibility. Because freedom, too, requires wisdom. The wisdom to know where the boundaries lie. There is no country in the world without controversy, but perhaps what defines a mature society is not the absence of controversy. It is how we choose to navigate it. In the end, we need to remember one thing. Mere brazenness is not what makes freedom of speech meaningful. It means more when that very freedom is used to build, not destroy. We cannot deny that we live in a country made up of a myriad of races, religions, cultures, and political ideologies. We may not be able to control what other people think, but we can still choose how we speak. And perhaps that is where the maturity of a nation truly lies.
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MC Hammer, can't touch this right here on Tracks Midday Buzz with me, Anna, all the way till 3 p.m. today. 11:22 on the clock right now. Good morning to you. Now, happy Mid-Autumn Festival to everyone who is celebrating, because today is all about one of the most beautiful themes behind the celebration, which is reunion, right? The Mid-Autumn Festival, also known as the Mooncake Festival, falls on the 15th day of the 8th month of the lunar calendar, okay? Traditionally, families and friends come together, enjoy mooncakes, carry lanterns, and spend time under the full moon la, basically. And I think that's what makes this celebration so special, right? In our busy lives, sometimes we don't realize how long it's been since we've actually sat down with our family, with no phones, no rushing, just talking, eating, and enjoying everyone's company, right? But of course, we cannot forget the mooncakes. I have yet to eat any mooncake this year, so if anybody listening, please send me mooncakes, okay? So yeah, of course, the classic lotus paste to salted egg yolk to modern flavors. Like today, we can find like pistachio, matcha, and even, oh my god, durian, guys. Yes, that's definitely a mooncake for everyone these days, lah. But yeah, so tonight, if you're celebrating with the family, friends, or simply enjoying a mooncake on your own, we from Tracks FM want to wish everyone happy Mid-Autumn Festival, alrighty? So have a great, great time. But again, if you want to send mooncake, please send. But yeah, let's get back to the music. Here's Informer. 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

Beyonce, Love on Top right here on Trax Midday Buzz with me, Anna, all the way till 3 p.m. today. Now, planning a weekend trip down south, here's some good news for train travelers, okay? KTMB is adding 4 additional ETS services between KL Central and JB Central every Friday, Saturday and Sunday till the December 27th, okay? The extra services will provide 63,200 additional seats over 50 operating days as demand for weekend travel to the southern sector continues to grow. Now, the additional trips include trains departing from JB Central at 7 a.m. and 5:30 p.m., while services from KL Central to JB Central will depart at 9:05 a.m. and 11:55 a.m. Okay, now with these additions, there will be 12 ETS services on the KL Central to JB Central route, okay, bringing total weekend capacity to 189,600 seats. Wow. And if you're thinking of traveling during the weekend, KTMB is also encouraging passengers to book early, especially since 46% of the additional seats had already been sold as of September 24th, as of yesterday. So whether you're heading to JB, you know, for food, shopping, or visiting your family, or just a weekend escape, maybe this time let the train do the driving. But again, remember to book your tickets early, okay? So yeah, if you're planning a trip to JB anytime soon, make sure you guys know these details. Now here's Savage Garden, I Knew I Loved You, Trax FM.

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0: Secondhand Serenade Fall for you right here on Tracks Midday Buzz with me. And now coming up, we got the news at 12, and then it is going to be the third hour of Tracks Midday Buzz.
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0: With everyone always in a hurry in Malaysia, road rage is bound to happen and can escalate to road bully cases. So if you encounter a road bully employing any of these tactics on you, here are some tips. Stay calm and avoid eye contact with the road bully. 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It's better to drive according to the speed limit and steer away to allow the road bully to pass. When things get out of control, phone the authorities at 999. If you have a dash cam, that's great. It's solid evidence. If you don't, consider getting one. Remember, the best defense is a good offense. Remain calm and keep your cool to avoid escalating the situation.
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Good afternoon, it's Stella with the midday updates. Malaysia, which hosts a large Rohingya refugee population, has urged the international community to shoulder greater responsibility for the protracted crisis in Myanmar. Speaking at the United Nations in New York, Foreign Minister Datuk Sri Mohamed Hassan said a sustainable solution must address the root causes of the crisis, including citizenship status, while creating conditions for the Rohingya's safe, voluntary and dignified return to Rakhine State. On another matter, Datuk Sri Mohamed said sea level rise is no longer a distant concern, but a present reality with its impacts already being felt across islands and coastal regions. He said Malaysia, as a maritime and coastal nation, viewed sea level rise as a growing development and resilience challenge. He noted that climate projections indicated sea levels along Malaysia's coastline could rise by up to 0.74 metres by 2100. The rise would affect water security, agriculture and infrastructure, while coastal communities face greater risks from flooding, erosion and saltwater intrusion. Malaysia and Thailand should leverage their strengths in the halal and rubber industries to create higher value opportunities beyond bilateral trade and expand into ASEAN and global markets. Economy Minister Akmal Nasrullah Mohamed Nasir said cooperation between the two countries should not be measured solely by export and import volumes, but also by the value created through closer collaboration. He said this in his opening remarks at the Third Economic Forum 2026 in Kuala Lumpur. The Malaysian Communications and Multimedia Commission, MCMC, is looking into complaints about WhatsApp accounts that have reportedly been compromised, blocked or rendered inaccessible. MCMC said it has referred the matter to Meta for clarification and appropriate action. It advised affected users to use official WhatsApp channels for account recovery or verification while continuing to monitor the situation. And finally, Parti Wawasan Negara Chairman Tan Sri Dr. Rais Yatim pleaded not guilty and claimed trial to a sedition charge at the Ayer Keroh Sessions Court in Melaka. The 84-year-old former Senate President was accused of committing the offence at a resort in Alor Gajah on June 5th. The charge carries a fine of up to 5,000 ringgit or up to 3 years in jail or both. The court granted bail of 8,000 ringgit and set October 27th for mention. And the news was edited by Oliver During. Stay tuned for Prime at 1. Salam, Malaysia Madani.

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The bus all the way till 3 p.m. today. Now, a little bit entertainment news for you today, okay? George Lucas, yes, the guy behind Star Wars, okay? He actually had 3 more Star Wars films ready, yes. So the trilogy he never got to make, that's what they're calling it. So George Lucas revealed he had 3 more Star Wars movies planned after Revenge of the Sith, a full sequel trilogy of his own vision for the galaxy, okay? Now, why he walked away instead? Because the decision ultimately came down to time. He realized he was running out of time to do everything he wanted. So he chose to retire from filmmaking and focus on bringing the Lucas Museum of Narrative Art to life. Now, what those movies could have been looked like. Lucas' plans included Darth Maul returning as a crime lord after Return of the Jedi, while Darth Talon as his apprentice. Disney's trilogy went in a different direction, of course, the direction that we all saw. But yeah, oh my goodness, we could have had a different Star Wars movies entirely if George Lucas stayed on the project. But yeah, it is what it is. But I think I actually did love the movies that came out, the one with Rey Skywalker and all that. But yeah, I know a lot of people don't like it. They feel they butchered the whole Star Wars franchise. But yeah, Star Wars still working on more projects. I know there's a new one coming out with Ryan Gosling as the lead. I forgot what it's called, but yeah. So if you are a Star Wars fan, do let me know, are you looking forward to any more Star Wars projects? On our WhatsApp right now at 011-6279-9030. Here's What Makes You Beautiful, One Direction, Tracks FM.

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up? It is Anna here on Trax Midday Buzz. Good afternoon to you. Now it is Mid-Autumn Festival today, so happy Mid-Autumn Festival to you. If you are celebrating and ever wondered why we celebrate this festival with mooncakes, right? Well, there isn't actually just one story behind it. There are several legends, but four of them are particularly famous lah. Now, of course, one of the best known is the story of, oh my goodness, I'm going to butcher by trying to pronounce this, Chang'e or Chang'e, okay? Chang'e and Ho Yi, okay? According to legend, Ho Yi shot down 9 of 10 suns that were scorching the earth. He was rewarded with an elixir of immortality but didn't want to live forever without his wife, Chang'e. So he kept the elixir with her. One day, she drank it to prevent it from being stolen and flew to the moon. Then that's the story of the Jade Rabbit, who supposedly lives on the moon, constantly making medicine, okay? There's also Wu Gang, who was condemned to endlessly chop down a magical tree that would heal itself every time he cut it. And finally, there's a much more unusual story. Mooncakes were allegedly used to secretly pass messages during a rebellion against Mongol rulers. Okay, so the next time you're eating a mooncake, remember, you're not just eating a dessert, you're biting into centuries of legends, folklore and tradition, okay? And honestly, knowing all these stories makes that mooncake taste a little more interesting, doesn't it? But yeah, I am still waiting for my mooncake. I already messaged Else Dines, our DJ, and told her, bring me mooncake. Not sure if he's bringing any, but yeah, if not, I am definitely grabbing some tonight. But yeah, let me know, what is your favorite mooncake filling? I would go with something more like modern, I would say maybe pistachio or red bean. Not a big fan of the salted egg yolk and all that. I don't like eggs and things, but yeah, let me know. You can let me know on 011-6279-9030. Here's Tina Turner.

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Cloud Raina, good afternoon. It is Anna here on Trax Midday Bus. Now, parents, if your child loves those, you know, cute, colorful, squishy toys, but here's something worth knowing before buying the next one, okay? Squishy toys may look harmless, but safety concerns have been raised over some cheap off-brand and counterfeit products, okay? They can contain different materials such as foam, silicone, rubber, gels, or beads, and some may pose risk if they are damaged, bitten, or heated. So, recent report also highlighted concerns over certain counterfeit toys containing substances such as lead and, oh my goodness, phthalate. I hope I'm pronouncing that right. Phthalate. P-H-T-H-A-L-A-T-E-S, okay? But importantly, an online claim linking one particular squishy toy to a child's bacterial infection has not been independently verified, okay? So we shouldn't assume every squishy toy is dangerous, lah. But for parents, if you're listening, one simple thing to check is the Malaysian Conformity or MC mark, okay? Also look at the age recommendation, safety warnings, and manufacturer information, okay? And please, okay, this one, don't microwave or deliberately heat these toys, okay? Also throw them away if they are leaking, tearing, developing a strong chemical smell, or falling apart. So because, you know, when it comes to children's toys, even though they're cute and cheap, it isn't always the best combination. So make sure you be careful on what you're buying for your children. But yeah, speaking about children and family and whatnot, here's Ray. Where is my husband?

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Rish Mono, hey Wally, right here on Tracks Midday Bus with me, and a good afternoon to you. 12:51 on the clock right now. In about 9 minutes, it is going to be Prime at 1, and then it is the request hour. So yeah, you can send me your song request at 011-6279-9030. That's 011-6279-9030.

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Good afternoon, I'm Stella with Prime at 1. The headlines. Malaysia faces growing risks from sea level rise. And Malaysia, Thailand urge to expand halal and rubber cooperation.

0: Sea level rise is no longer a distant concern but a present reality, with Malaysia's coastal areas facing growing risks. Foreign Minister Dato' Sri Mohamed Hassan said sea levels along Malaysia's coastline could rise by up to 0.74 metres by 2100, affecting water security, agriculture and infrastructure. Addressing a high-level UN meeting on sea level rise in New York, he said coastal communities are also increasingly exposed to flooding, erosion and saltwater intrusion.
1: Malaysia welcomed the declaration's emphasis on science, data and preparedness. Sustained observation and long-term coastal monitoring are essential, reinforcing risk assessments, early warning system and adaptation planning. Malaysia is strengthening its national adaptation of efforts through our National Determined Contribution 3.0 and the development of the Malaysia National Adaptation Plan.
0: He stressed that developing countries cannot address the challenge alone and called for developed countries to fulfill their commitments on climate finance, technology transfer and capacity building. The minister is currently in New York from September 23 to 27 to lead Malaysia's delegation to the 81st session of the United Nations General Assembly. Separately, in his intervention at the OIC annual coordination meeting of foreign ministers, Dato' Sri Mohamed called on the Organisation of Islamic Cooperation, or OIC, to speak with collective strength and take concrete steps to protect the foundations of Palestinian statehood amid the continued deterioration of the situation in Palestine. The foreign minister said the OIC must not allow the foundations of Palestinian statehood to be dismantled. He also stressed that Palestinian statehood could not remain a deferred promise. On another matter, Dato' Sri Mohamed called for greater international burden sharing and responsibility to support countries hosting Rohingya refugees amid the prolonged conflict and worsening humanitarian situation in Myanmar. He said a sustainable solution must address the root causes of the Rohingya issue, including citizenship status, while creating conditions for their safe, voluntary and dignified return to Rakhine State. He also said Malaysia remains committed to accountability for human rights violations and supports the case brought by the Gambia against Myanmar at the International Court of Justice. He also added that Malaysia is also actively contributing to the OIC fund for the Rohingya and encourage other member states to contribute generously. Malaysia and Thailand should leverage their strengths in the halal and rubber industries to create higher value opportunities beyond bilateral trade and expand into ASEAN and global markets. Economy Minister Akmal Nasrullah Mohamed Nasir said economic cooperation between the two countries should be measured not only by trade volume but also by the value created through closer collaboration. He said the country's close geographical proximity provides an advantage, but their economic potential should also be assessed beyond the volume of exports and imports. He said this at the Third Economic Forum 2026 in Kuala Lumpur today. Research on governance, integrity and anti-corruption must be translated into improvements in policies, systems and work processes to ensure anti-corruption efforts have a meaningful impact on the country. Malaysian Anti-Corruption Commission Chief Commissioner Dato' Sri Abdul Halim Aman said research is important to identify system weaknesses, assess risks and measure the effectiveness of policies.
2: Pembentukan dasar awam perlulah diperkukuhkan melalui penyelidikan yang berkualiti serta melalui data yang sahih dan analisis yang menyeluruh agar setiap keputusan yang dicapai benar-benar memberi manfaat kepada rakyat dan juga negara secara keseluruhannya.
0: He said the approach is in line with evidence-based policy making, where policies are formulated based on evidence, data and objective assessments. Parti Wawasan Negara Chairman Tan Sri Dr. Rais Yatim pleaded not guilty and claimed trial to a sedition charge at the Ayer Keroh Sessions Court in Malacca. The former Senate President entered the plea after the charge was read out before Judge Raja Nur Adila Raja Mayaldin. The charge under Section 4, Bracket 1, Bracket B of the Sedition Act 1948 carries a fine of up to 5,000 ringgit or imprisonment for up to 3 years or both. The court allowed bail of 8,000 ringgit and set October 27th for mention of the case. The High Court today fixed October 14th to hear former Prime Minister Dato' Sri Najib Tun Razak's application for a stay of execution of his 15-year jail sentence and 11.4 billion ringgit fine in the 1MDB case. Judge Nur Wena Muhammad Nurdin fixed the date during case management after Datuk Sri Najib's legal team filed a certificate of urgency. He was sentenced to 15 years in jail and fined 11.4 billion ringgit by the High Court last December and later filed an appeal against the decision without seeking a stay of execution. Still ahead, Saudi Arabia, Turkey and Pakistan to hold urgent meeting amid Houthi attacks. In foreign news, Saudi Arabia, Turkey and Pakistan will hold an urgent high-level meeting to discuss ways to support the kingdom amid attacks by Yemen's Houthis. The Houthis have launched strikes against the Saudi-backed government in Yemen and repeatedly fired missiles and drones into Saudi Arabia, disrupting oil flows from the world's largest energy exporter. The Houthis said they fired dozens of missiles and drones at Saudi targets on Thursday, while Saudi authorities said six ballistic missiles were intercepted. Iranian President Masoud Pezeshkian says Iran does not want war with the United States and remains ready to pursue a negotiated agreement. He said Washington must decide whether it wants to end the war, referring to a June memorandum that provided 60 days to reach a final peace deal, but which collapsed over differences on navigation in the Strait of Hormuz. On Iran's nuclear program, Pezeshkian said Tehran will comply with its obligations under international law and the Nuclear Non-Proliferation Treaty. He also said the Houthis act independently and do not take orders from Iran. A string of rape cases in India has reignited debate over women's safety, which activists said tougher laws have failed to curb sexual violence. Hundreds of students marched in New Delhi on Wednesday after three men allegedly raped a 17-year-old girl in a public park while posing as police officers. The problem lies not only with the law, but also with weak enforcement, overburdened police and courts, as well as deeply rooted social attitudes. Official data show India recorded 80 rape cases a day in 2024, but less than 10% of more than 200,000 cases before the courts were completed. And in sports, former Chelsea striker Jimmy Floyd Hasselbank will return to Kuala Lumpur next month to meet Malaysian supporters of the English Premier League club. The two-day fan engagement event will be held on October 30th and 31st, featuring meet-and-greet sessions, fan activities and live screening of Chelsea's Premier League clash with Manchester United. Hasselbank, who was part of Chelsea's squad that won 2003 FA Premier League Asia Cup in Kuala Lumpur, said he looks forward to returning and reconnecting with the club's Malaysian supporters. Japan have ended China's 32-year reign as Asian Games men's team table tennis champions after a 3-2 win in the final. Japan's Tomokazu Harimoto said the victory showed the team had overcome its lack of confidence against China. Sora Matsushima sealed the goal by beating Wen Ruibo 3-2 after Harimoto had earlier defeated world number one Wang Chuqin in level the final at 2-2. China later beat Japan 3-0 in the women's team final. And now a recap of the headlines. Malaysia faces growing risks from sea level rise. And Malaysia, Thailand urged to expand halal and rubber cooperation.

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Girl on TV right here on Tracks Midday Buzz with me, Anna. 1:20 on the clock right now. Good afternoon to you. And it is a request hour. So all of the songs I've been playing in this hour, it is by you guys. So yeah, you can request for songs. Just WhatsApp me at 011-6279-9030. Or I'm also live on TikTok right now at Tracks FM Official. You can join me over there and drop your song request over there as well. A lot of you are already here and sending me a song request. So thank you so much for being here already. So let's get back to the music. Yes, Maher Zain, number one.

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1:34 on the clock right now. Good afternoon, it is Anna here on Trax Midday Buzz. Yes, it is a request hour, and OMG guys, all the song requests that came in on our TikTok live and also on our WhatsApp has filled up this hour. OMG. So yeah, I can't take any more song requests anymore. But yeah, I know I'm repeating myself, but yeah, if you still want to listen to your song, you can only be done after 2, okay? So you can still send me song requests, but I can only play it after 2 p.m. So if that's all right with you, yes, go ahead and send me the song request at 011-6279-9030, or you can join me on our little TikTok live right now at Trax FM Official. 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

Atlantic Star, always right here on Trax Midday Bus with me, Anna. 1:47 on the clock right now, and just like that, we are done with the request hour. So thank you so much for sending me your song request on our WhatsApp and also on our TikTok live as well. Okay, now I just want to give a shout out to everybody who is live on TikTok right now. Thank you so much for being here and just chatting with me. I really, really appreciate you guys. Okay, now of course we got the news at the top of the hour at 2, and then it is going to be the final hour of Trax Midday Bus. Here's Echo Smith, Bright, Trax FM.

0: Hey, you're really mature for your age. 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

Good afternoon, I'm Stella with the news updates. Malaysia has announced the establishment of the Malaysia-Indonesia Halal Council to strengthen halal diplomacy between the two countries. Deputy Prime Minister Dato' Sri Ahmad Zahid Hamidi said the council will be chaired by Indonesia's Halal Product Assurance Organising Agency, with Malaysia serving as its Secretary General. He said the council's first meeting will be held next month, both focusing on facilitating halal certification between Malaysia and Indonesia to ease bilateral halal trade. SMKA Jempol will become the country's first religious stream school to offer technical and vocational education and training, or TVET. Education Minister Datuk Sri Fadlina Siddiq said the school is being built at a cost of 98 million ringgit on a 14.22 hectare site under the 12th Malaysia Plan. She said the fully residential school will include 25 classrooms, laboratories, workshops and a hostel for 720 students. She said the initiative will help develop TVET education to meet the needs of both industry and the country. The Sabah State Education Fund, TPNS, has disbursed 40 million ringgit in aid since its launch on June 2, 2022, benefiting 27,781 students in Sabah. Chief Minister Datuk Sri Hajiji Noor said 11,383 individuals from across Sabah benefited from TPNS aid totaling 15.89 million ringgit between January and August this year alone. He said the establishment of TPNS under the theme Sponsorship Opportunities for All has proven to be a vital instrument in expanding public access to educational assistance. Keretapi Tanah Melayu Berhad, KTMB, has apologised to passengers affected after the main entrance of Anak Bukit Station in Alor Setakat, Kedah, was not open on schedule this morning. KTMB said the station was supposed to open at 5:30 a.m, but the worker on duty failed to report for work due to health reasons. The company said staff were informed at 5:55 a.m, and the entrance remained closed, and the replacement worker from a nearby station was sent to Anak Bukit. Finally, in sports, Argentina coach Lionel Scaloni says he pushed for Lionel Messi to return to the national team for a farewell match, as he is unsure whether he will remain in charge. Messi announced his international retirement in August, but was later called up by Scaloni for a farewell appearance against Benin at Buenos Aires Monumental Stadium on October 6th. Scaloni said Messi deserves the opportunity to say goodbye to Argentinian fans. And that concludes the bulletin prepared by Rivan Raj Kumar. Salam Malaysia Madani.

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Seal, Kiss from a Rose, right here on Trax Midday Buzz with me, Anna. 2:23 on the clock. 2:23 on the clock. Yes, I'm almost done with the show. Now, here's some encouraging news for students in Sabah, okay? More than 27,000 students have benefited from the Sabah State Education Fund, or TPNS, since it was launched in June 2022, okay? According to Sabah Chief Minister Datuk Seri Hajiji Noor, the program has so far provided 40 million ringgit in assistance to 27,781 students, okay? And the support is continuing. Between January and August this year alone, more than 11,000 people benefited from 15.89 million ringgit in assistance. Wow, that is crazy. Now, the wider Sabah government education effort also includes support for areas such as higher education, registration, computers, examinations, education savings, and school activities. Now, for students and families, financial assistance like this can make a real difference. So, especially when education comes with expenses beyond tuition fees, right? So, from registration and equipment to transport and daily cost. Because sometimes a little financial support can help a student focus a little more on what really matters, getting that education and building their future. So yeah, if you want, you can go and find out more about the Sabah State Education Fund, or TPNS, if you're in Sabah and you would like to know more about it. Let's get back to the music. Here's Pentatonix.

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Neo, so sick right here on Tracks Midday Buzz. I just realized that he said, why can't I turn off the radio? Please don't turn off the radio, guys. But yeah, it's a little entertainment news over here. If you grew up in the early 2000s singing along to Gemilang, okay, I can't sing like Jacqueline Victor, but yeah, here's some exciting news for you. Okay, Malaysia's our very own Jacqueline Victor is bringing her biggest hits to Day One Philharmonic Petronas this October, but this time she's getting a full orchestral treatment from the Malaysian Philharmonic Orchestra. Now the concert Jacqueline Victor Gemilang Bersama MPO takes place on 17th of October at 8 p.m. and she'll be performing, of course, favorites like Gemilang, Ikut Rentakku, Di Bawah

pohon asmara tiada lagi indah and beribu sesalan. And it's not just her own songs. Jacqueline will also take on classics like When I Fall in Love, Superwoman, Diamonds Are Forever, and even Defying Gravity from Wicked. Whoa! Okay, so we are getting pop, jazz, classics, and musical theater all in one night. So yeah, let's go and support our local artists already. So it is happening on the 17th of October at 8 p.m. at the Devon Philharmonic Patronage. You can just Google it up and find out more information on that. Now, since we are speaking about Jacqueline Victor, here's Gumilang, Tracks FM.

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Hello, hi, it's me, Double D. Well, you've probably seen it, a tape or maybe even a baby elephant lying lifeless by the side of the road. Well, it is heartbreaking and it's happening more often than we think. Since 2020, nearly 2,400 wild animals have been killed on Malaysian roads. To them, the roads are just part of the forest. They don't see danger, but we do. And we need to act fast. So slow down when driving near nature zones. As drivers, we can help too by staying alert, driving with care, and avoiding driving at dawn or dusk when animals are most active. So let's share the road. A small change on our part could save our lives and theirs.

Yo, what's up? It is Anna here on Tracks Midday Buzz. And just like that, I am done for today. So thank you so much for tuning in and sending me your song request and joining me live on our TikTok. I really, really appreciate you guys so much. Now, I don't know when I'll be back next, but until then, yeah, I hope you guys have a great time here on Tracks FM, because coming up, it is going to be the news at 3, and then it is going to be Tracks Drive Time with who else but us. And then till then, till the next time we meet, stay safe, take care, and Abhishega signing out.

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6: Good afternoon. It's the 3pm news update. Prime Minister Dato' Sri Anwar Ibrahim's three-day working visit to Shanghai and Hangzhou, China, has opened opportunities for Malaysia to expand investments, export markets and cooperation in strategic economic areas. The visit, at the invitation of the Chinese government, also aims to strengthen bilateral ties amid global geopolitical and economic uncertainties. A key outcome was potential investments worth 28.6 billion ringgit from meetings with 26 Chinese companies, including five major corporations. The government has introduced the Malaysia Halal Global Nexus, or MHGN, to expand international markets, strengthen industry networks and boost global confidence in Malaysia's halal standards. The initiative was developed through collaboration between JAKIM, which oversees halal governance and standards, and the Malaysia External Trade Development Corporation, or MATRADE, which promotes Malaysia's products in international markets. In foreign news, two small island-like landforms have emerged near Anak Krakatau in Indonesia's Sunda Strait following continuous eruptions earlier this month. The Centre for Volcanology and Geological Hazard Mitigation said satellite imagery also showed the volcano had grown by nearly 33 hectares. Anak Krakatau's alert status was lowered from level 3 to level 2 on September 21st, following a decline in volcanic activity. After 28 years and 50,000 kilometres, British adventurer Carl Bushby is facing one final hurdle in his bid to walk home from South America without using any form of transport. The 57-year-old former paratrooper has reached northern France and hopes to get permission to swim across the English Channel before October 1st, when winter weather could make the crossing too risky. Bushby began his journey in 1998 and has pushed a cart containing his belongings throughout the trek. He hopes to complete the final leg to his home near Hull in northern England. In sports, 28 local and international professional fighters will compete in the Kudam Merah International Muay Thai Challenge 2026 Super Championship in Stadium Titi Wangsa, Kuala Lumpur on September 26 and 27. KL Kudam Merah Club President Rosli Yaakob said the fighters were selected based on their previous tournament records to ensure highly competitive bouts. He added the event will feature several rematches involving previous winners and new fighters from overseas. The participants will contest 14 championship belts. And the news was edited by Oliver During. Salam Malaysia Madani.

0: 的李。
1: Hello， 中秋节快乐！
0: 中秋节快乐，大家！
1: Yes, 大家 ！To all our listeners，
0: yes， who celebrate and
1: Happy Mid Autumn Festival.
0: Happy Mid Autumn Festival. Not just like Anna here, right? Literally, she just said, "Hey, Els, I want mooncake." And then I go, "Me too. Let's want it together."
1: Yes. Can you imagine the mooncake being kunava?
0: Yo, I I had that, but in the one that we had, because they put like the rabbit face on there, and then it's just an art. It's not really mooncake
1: per
0: se.
1: Really, yeah.
0: But anyway, have you had any mooncakes today?
1: Not yet. No. Maybe tonight, I hope.
0: Okay. Yeah. Right.
1: I haven't had
0: any?
1: The one, my favorite, you know.
0: Okay.
1: The one with salted egg in the middle.
0: Really?
1: Come on, you and Didi, what's wrong with both of you?
0: Because it's duck egg.
1: Well, that's the whole point. It's salty and sweet.
0: Oh, no.
1: So this, well, I've been having the jelly ones, which I don't think it's the real thing.
0: Yeah,
1: but,
0: the snow skin.
1: But you know,
0: right?
1: Yeah, no, snow skin is one and the other one is literally jelly.
0: Is there a thing?
1: Yeah.
0: Oh.
1: It's a jelly-shaped mooncake that, you know, so on the inside you have got like a double, it looks like an egg yolk, but it's actually jelly. Different flavored.
0: Right,
1: I mean, it's
0: okay.
1: Clever, but yeah.
0: I'm very excited because I already had this whole thing I wanted to talk to you about. But before that, right, how are you today?
1: I'm good. I'm happy to have you here. Like, oh my God, you are on air. Okay.
0: I know. I always need to contain myself when it comes to you. Like,
1: yes, I'm trying.
0: Otherwise,
1: to.
0: I'll be screaming like that.
1: Notice that I have to, you know, when I'm excited, I have to move away from the mic.
0: I know. It just... How's my favorite girl, you know? My girl. Okay, and an interesting thing happening today then?
1: Nothing.
0: Oh, look, a dead end.
1: Nothing. It's just hoping to have a mooncake.
0: Have you had any this year yet?
1: It's not the one that I like.
0: Oh,
1: so you have
0: had mooncake this year?
1: It's not. It doesn't count. I told you it's jelly.
0: Horrible.
1: And it's the snow skin and it's
0: right.
1: The... something else, you know, that
0: so,
1: is not.
0: Ladies and gentlemen tuning in right now, do you think Stella has had mooncake this year?
1: No.
0: Even though it's not the one she likes. Does that count?
1: No, it doesn't count.
0: This is a great topic for my evening show later on.
1: Right.
0: But anyway, since we're on the topic of mooncake, by the way, to those tuning in right now and to those celebrating, 来中秋节快乐, huh?
1: Look at that pronunciation. The Chinese accent.
0: 中秋节快乐. Okay, so there are a lot of trending flavors, right?
1: Mm-hmm.
0: So let's get to know our newsreader, Stella. Okay, ready?
1: Yes.
0: Okay. Mm-hmm. Pandan or gula melaka?
1: Pandan.
0: Okay. Pandan or lotus seed?
1: Lotus seed.
0: Lotus or red bean paste?
1: Lotus.
0: Lotus or durian?
1: Wow, lotus.
0: Wow.
1: Because I would have the fruit.
0: Okay. Lotus or kunafa?
1: Kunafa!
0: Oh my God, girl! I cannot believe
1: you
0: this.
1: Have converted me. I cannot believe myself.
0: I really cannot.
1: You got me craving for it every single day.
0: Yo,
1: it's horrible.
0: It's really bad. It's like an addiction, let me tell you.
1: I know. You know, I don't want to have any other dessert.
0: Uh-huh.
1: Yeah.
0: I told you. Remember how I told you before?
1: Goodness.
0: You're like, I'm not really a sweet person.
1: I know.
0: I'm not really a dessert person. I said, look, your life is going to change. You won't even know
1: your
0: name.
1: Has Anna tried?
0: Anna, have you tried the kunafa balls? the one that's trending.
1: It's crunchy on the inside.
0: But you like kunafa, right?
2: Yeah.
0: She likes the Arab, the OG kunafa.
1: But if it's in I've tried like...
0: The OG one?
1: I don't know. It's in chocolate form. And I don't like that. I like the one that you introduced.
0: The pistachio one.
1: Yes. Oh, goodness.
0: Okay, I'm going to have to... Now you're wasting my money. Now I have to get Anna in.
1: You see, you have to get Anna. You got it for me. And you have to get for, you know,
0: Mutesh.
1: Yeah.
0: That's horrible. You know what?
1: Why don't you just tell them? You said,
0: get yourself a friend like Stella.
1: Get a dozen. It's like, I would like to order a dozen.
0: Look,
1: yeah, like that.
0: You've been to that shop before that we went. They only sell five.
1: No, it's okay.
0: Exactly.
1: No, it's okay. You can say, I want a dozen.
0: Okay. Oh. I said, yeah.
1: Pre-order.
0: I'll look at them and said, 你们听清楚啊? Okay. Listen.
1: Uh-huh.
0: And then I'll go, you give me 12 now.
1: They're afraid of you.
0: They are. They have to bring it back now. Right. Okay. So you are a lotus seed kind of girl.
1: What about you? What do you like?
0: Lotus paste for sure.
1: Yeah.
0: For sure.
1: Just plain lotus paste.
0: Just plain. Just plain. No egg yolk. No
1: come
0: nothing.
1: Come on. Yeah. Come on. Sweet and savory.
0: I can have fries and ice cream. See.
1: Yeah. You see, if you can have that.
0: Yeah, but I don't.
1: Why
0: eat
1: can't
0: duck.
1: You have this?
0: I don't eat duck.
1: You're not eating duck.
0: I'm eating the egg.
1: No, you don't think about it. It's just
0: don't think of
1: salty and fragrant.
0: Right, I see.
1: Yeah.
0: Very interesting take on that.
1: Okay, I will convert you then. I'll give you a good one. Okay, it's not those, you know, some,
0: no.
1: If it's kept for too long, uh-huh. Then it's very crumbly. The egg yolk is crumbly. And it's just been too long.
0: Right,
1: but if it's
0: right.
1: A good one, fresh one, then... You know, it's nice and moist.
0: Yeah, in fact, I saw a meme this morning.
1: Yeah.
0: To those who enjoy the lotus ones, they're old people liking old food. So I belong in that one.
1: And then what do you mean, old people? Like,
0: yeah, exactly. It's so funny.
1: Oh, right. The new...
0: Yeah, yeah.
1: I don't enjoy the flavors, you know, like truffle and I don't know, some funny Earl Grey and those. I mean...
0: Would you consider yourself an adventurous girl? What, like, would you try all
1: these things? Have tried. Okay. I have tried. But the thing is... You know, I think they should be kept.
0: Yes, as, like before.
1: Like tea, like Earl Grey, just be tea.
0: Ah, right, okay.
1: Durian, just be a fruit.
0: Correct,
1: you know?
0: Correct. Just let life be simple.
1: Yeah. Here right. We are talking about that, and then we're like, oh, we don't mind
0: we don't
1: those
0: mind.
1: Crunch and pistachio. And,
0: oh, yes. And that is the only thing, okay?
1: Right.
0: Right. But anyway, of course, today is the 25th of September. Little Birdie told me that next week you have some explaining to do, right?
1: Maybe I don't.
0: Yeah, yeah.
1: No, I don't.
0: Anyway.
1: No.
0: We'll let you explain it after, right?
1: No, you will forget. You will forget.
0: Never. I shall never. You're my favorite girl. Okay. So today, I'd say, is the final Friday of the month. I'm having high hopes for you. CKT with four big prawns and
1: I don't know.
0: So you've already got a kunafa.
1: Yesterday, I like, okay, I give
0: it's
1: up.
0: No, don't give up.
1: I do.
0: Today is going to be easy. I promise
1: two
0: you.
1: Two plus two.
0: Equals five. You're still wrong. Okay, CKT hour in the next hour. Alrighty.
1: Okay.
0: Bye-bye.
1: Bye-bye.
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0: FM, Dua Lipa, Be The One. 21 minutes past 3 on the clock right now. Hey, what's up, Adele Zines with you, TGIF. This is Trax Drive Time. Happy Friday. It is the 25th of September, Dongxiujie Kuaile, Happy Mooncake Festival. If you're celebrating, if you're not, just go enjoy some mooncakes on our behalf, okay? I hope you're having a lovely day so far. It's pretty warm and quite clear out here in Angkasapuri, Kuala Lumpur, so whatever it is, please hydrate yourself, drive safe as well, okay? Let's take a look at some of the other things we can celebrate today, the 25th of September. Oh my goodness, it's Comic Book Day. Ladies and gentlemen tuning in right now, in the past 10 minutes, You were listening to the songs. I was listening to our expert who is telling me about Avengers Endgame. And yeah, she celebrates Comic Day today, okay? And she's apparently, if you did not tune in just now, she says it's really not worth watching. Don't waste your time and your money. Right, Anna?
1: Yes.
0: Okay, there we go. You heard it here first. All right, Comic Book Day. We've also got Hug a Vegetarian Day. Okay, if you know any vegetarian, give them a hug today. Lobster Day. Oh, Lobster Day. Okay. World Dream Day. Life's too short to let your dreams go unfulfilled. Take action today and make them happen. PSA from Trax FM. All right, it's never too late to start. World Pharmacist Day. So if you are a pharmacist, if you know your family members, your friends, they're pharmacists, today is their day, okay? Quesadilla Day. One Hit Wonder Day. Wow, okay, if you know any One Hit Wonder, I feel like, you know that song? I said, hey, ha, they, hey, they, hey. That one is a One Hit Wonder. So if you want to request for any One Hit Wonder, let me know also, okay? Cooking Day, we've got Binge Day, which Anna celebrates every day, binge watching her favorite show and all that. Psychotherapy Day, okay. Let's take a look. Any other Lung Health Day, take care of your lungs, okay. Any other things? Yoga Fit Day. Ooh, glad I celebrated today then. Mid-Autumn Festival. And if it's your birthday today, best wishes from all of us at Trax FM. You celebrate it with some of these amazing people. We've got Will Smith, born 1968. Actor known for Men in Black. We've got Michael Douglas. American actor, yeah. Mark Hamill, famous for playing Luke Skywalker in Star Wars. Catherine Zeta-Jones, known for The Mask of Zorro. Donald Glover, born 1983, American actor, writer, and musician, also known as Childish Gambino. Christopher Reeve, our late Christopher Reeve. We've got Bella Ramsey as well, born 2003. If you watch The Last of Us and Game of Thrones, yeah, she was in there. Musicians, Rosalia, born 1992, Spanish singer-songwriter. Oh, Teddy Swims, oh, two of my favorite singers, 1992 as well, wow. There we go. So once again, best wishes from all of us at Trax FM. Don't forget, later on, 4 till 5 is going to be the request hour. So if you have any songs you'd like me to play for you, just drop me a DM right now on my Instagram at elsdines. It's ELSDINES. 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I've got Teddy Swims coming up, but right now, here's Rosalia, Lisa, New Woman. 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

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Oh, 3:37 p.m. on the clock right now. Hey, what's up? Adele Dines with you. This is Trax Drive Time. And of course, to kickstart the show, it's some positive feel-good story. Ooh, okay. I love this one. This person, like, kindness knows no age, okay? 12-year-old rescues 114 stuffed animals, repairs them. 12-year-olds old, okay? Repairs them and gives them to children affected by home fires. So when a child, of course, loses their home in a fire, a stuffed animal can't replace what's gone. You know, at that age where it's like, oh, I miss my soft toy, I miss this, you know. But it can provide something incredibly important in the aftermath, which is comfort, okay? That's why people still carry soft toys, plushies and all that. And that is why a 12-year-old, her name is Sadie Hudson, decided to do something about it. So Sadie and her mother rescue worn and damaged stuffed animals from thrift stores, then carefully wash, repair, restuff, and restore them by hand. Instead of ending up in the trash, the bears, rabbits, and other beloved, you know, toys get a second chance. And now they're being given to children who have experienced home fires and also other disasters. And she did not stop there. Sadie said, hearing the stories was a little heartbreaking. That's why I decided to do this with my mom. 12 years old, guys. 12 years old. But the recognition wasn't what motivated her. Sadie was initially hesitant to share her story publicly, eventually agreeing because she hoped it might inspire other young people to help other people in their own communities. That's why I'm saying, kindness knows no age. All right, she's 12 years old and already she's thinking about other people and their well-being and other, she wants to make a difference and hoping she will inspire other young people to make differences in their communities. So she said, as long, I love this, as long as you do it through the

kindness of your heart. What started as a simple mother-daughter project has now become an ongoing mission. So Sadie is giving forgotten stuffed animals a second life while giving children who have lost so much something to hold on to. So yeah, there we go. Sometimes, you know, a little comfort can make a very big difference. A wonderful story, a reminder, you know, to seek purpose. The purpose is to help others as much as you can. Because if you can't find a kind person, be the kind person.

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for me. 10 minutes till the top of the hour. It's Els Dines with you. This is Shrek's Drive Time. And big, big shout out to Akim. Hey, man, Akim, you know what? You are actually sending a VIP member, MK, our very own MK. So both of you, make sure you are safe and also having a good time. Alrighty. And right now, just sharing this one over in Sarawak. Not too good news, because four locations in Sarawak recorded unhealthy API readings, with Serian recording the highest reading at 174. So after weeks of choking haze affecting the country, Sarawak was the only state with areas in the unhealthy category. The Department of Environment API management system showed Kuching recorded 162, followed by Samarahan at 161 and Sri Aman at 156. Elsewhere, Bukit Rambai in Melaka recorded a reading of 90, followed by Sirike 87, Bintulu at 86, and Larkin in Johor and Kapit at 85 each. In the Klang Valley, Shah Alam recorded 83, Johan Setia 80, and Cheras 78, all within the moderate range. So whatever it is, if you're out and about, please wear your face mask, okay? And also remember to hydrate yourself. We've got more news coming up at 4. Don't forget, 4 till 5 is going to be the request hour. So if you have any songs you'd like me to play for you, just drop me a DM right now on my Instagram at elsdines. It's E-L-S-D-I-N-E-S. Don't forget to follow me on there too. You can also tweet me using the hashtag TRAXXFM. Or if you have our TraxFM WhatsApp, just drop me your songs on there. Right now, I'm going to leave you with Ariana.

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4: Keep the fire burning.

Good afternoon. It's the 4 p.m. news update. Scientific research must be translated into solutions that improve lives, strengthen healthcare and contribute to economic growth, rather than remain confined to laboratories and universities' publications. Science, Technology and Innovation Minister Dato' Chang Lee Kang said healthcare is a key area for science and innovation, particularly as Malaysia faces an ageing population, chronic diseases and growing demand for personalised care. He said innovation must therefore deliver practical solutions that improve patient outcomes. Maxis is collaborating with the Ministry of Entrepreneur Development and Cooperatives, or KUSCOP, to train 6,000 entrepreneurs by 2029 through the Perkasa Halal Initiative. Launched in conjunction with MIHAS 2026, the initiative combines KUSCOP's Halal Success Program with Maxis's E-Kelas Usahawan, or EKU, to strengthen entrepreneurs' digital skills. The program focuses on practical skills such as digital marketing and online income generation, while helping micro-enterprises prepare for formalization and growth. More than 10,000 homes in Japan's Chiba Prefecture remained without power on Friday after Typhoon Dujuan brought record rainfall to the country's east earlier this week. Dozens of homes in nearby Kanagawa area are also affected. Authorities warned that outages would continue as landslides and fallen trees blocked roads, hampering repair work. About 2,700 households in Chiba have no running water. The typhoon has killed 11 people and left 3 missing. Google will launch a prototype satellite to test how its artificial intelligence chips perform in space. The Tensor Processing Units, or TPUs, will be sent into low Earth orbit aboard a SpaceX Falcon 9 rocket next week. Google said the test will assess how the chips withstand the physical stresses of spaceflight, including radiation and extreme temperatures. It said the findings could help develop future orbital data centers capable of handling larger AI workloads. Finally, in sports, Malaysia ended a 36-year wait for the men's Sepak Takraw Regu Gold at the Aichi Nagoya Asian Games, beating Thailand 2-0 in the final. Malaysia last won the event at the 1990 Beijing Asian Games when they also defeated Thailand in the final. The victory gave the country its fourth gold medal at the Games. It was the squad's second straight Team Regu final win over Thailand, following their triumph at last year's SEA Games. And the news was edited by Oliver During. Stay tuned for Prime at 5. Salam Malaysia Madani.

0: about the news at 4.
1: Yes,
0: it is the Stealth Hour.
1: The Stealth
0: Hour. Oh my goodness.
1: Dun, dun, dun, dun.
0: I'm telling you. Are we going to coin that? Like, or do we have a more...
1: I think I like that.
0: You like stealth?
1: Yeah.
0: Okay. So next time, to those of you tuning in right now, if you ever say stealth, both of us will look at you because you're calling both of us.
1: Yeah.
0: Right. Okay. Anyway, any plans for tonight then?
1: No.
0: Besides eating mooncake?
1: I don't know. Nothing as yet.
0: Nothing as yet. Come on, mm-hmm. You have to paint the town red. It's Friday.
1: I don't know.
0: Oh, you prefer the Zen
1: life? I prefer the Zen one. Yeah,
0: right. You
1: the
0: know,
1: quiet Zen.
0: Yes.
1: I think I'm done. I'm through with all the noise.
0: Love it, love it. Both you and me both, girl.
1: Right.
0: Okay. So let's see whether you are Zen enough to get this hour's CKT with 4 big prawns and a mooncake.
1: Wow.
0: A mooncake.
1: Oh, wow.
0: Okay, you see, even some listeners, CJ Ferrance, is saying, whatever you're getting for Stella, I want it too.
1: Yes.
0: Well, you know
1: you
0: what?
1: You and I.
0: Sorry, Stella is important to me. Right.
1: Oh,
0: it's an MVP,
1: blushing.
0: I mean. Oh, my God. You're my favorite. Okay. So today, the stakes are very high because you've already won yourself kunafa, right?
1: Mm-hmm.
0: Okay. So today, like I mentioned, the CKT with 4 big prawns plus a mooncake.
1: Let's go.
0: You have to get all three out of three, okay?
1: Okay,
0: all
1: I'll
0: right.
1: try, I'll
0: oh
1: try.
0: My gosh. Okay, starting off. Wait, hold on. Wait. How could I forget? It's time to play! General knowledge.
1: Okay.
0: Okay, right.
1: Do I have?
0: A choice, a category. It's a bit here and there, but
1: okay.
0: This one. Which planet, Stella, has a big red spot? A. Mars. B. Jupiter. C. Neptune. D. Uranus.
1: Mars bars.
0: Yo, I chose that too.
1: And it's wrong.
0: It's wrong. No.
1: What?
0: No.
1: Mars is supposed to be red.
0: It is. But, okay, I'll let you go again.
1: Okay, what's the point now? I just lost 4 prawns.
0: You will lose it slowly.
1: Okay,
0: now you've lost the 4 big prawns. But if you still get it correct,
1: then
0: you know,
1: I just get a plain CKT. Okay.
0: Be grateful.
1: Okay. Yeah,
0: right, okay.
1: Okay, what? Neptune.
0: I love you.
1: I don't know.
0: It's Jupiter.
1: Great.
0: Yeah. Okay, don't you want to know
1: Yes, please explain. Yes.
0: All right. Basically, Jupiter is home to the biggest storm called the Great Red Spot. So the whole storm is happening like red color. Okay. This is a long-lived enormous storm system and the most conspicuous feature of its visible cloud surface.
1: I need to see this.
0: Yeah. The Great Red Spot was first observed in 1831 by Samuel Heinrich Schwab.
1: Then maybe it's wrong.
0: Yes.
1: It's 18th. Come on.
0: And then they're very nice to say an amateur astronomer.
1: Mm-hmm.
0: Yeah.
1: So that doesn't count.
0: What?
1: It doesn't
0: count. Okay, fine. All right, next question. So look, all these listeners, they are rooting for you and they hope you
1: Thank
0: get it right.
1: You.
0: So okay,
1: Thank
0: two more questions are. Then.
1: Okay.
0: All right, you like bowling, Stella?
1: Bowling. Okay.
0: Yeah, all right. So this one you get correct then. In bowling, what are 3 consecutive strikes called? A. Turkey. B. Triple crown. C. Hat trick. D. Eagle.
1: Can I choose the obvious?
0: Which is?
1: Triple crown.
0: Triple crown!
1: I don't know. Hat trick.
0: I chose hat trick too.
1: No. I cannot beat that.
0: Well, Ivy. I can't believe it.
1: I don't even want to say the word, but like I can't be that.
0: Okay.
1: You know.
0: What is it?
1: I don't know.
0: Turkey.
1: Turkey? Why?
0: Okay.
1: Why?
0: In
1: it's
0: bowling,
1: got nothing to do with bowling. Huh?
0: In bowling.
1: It's food.
0: Three consecutive strikes are called a turkey. The phrase is one of the sport's most recognizable expressions, heard in neighborhood alleys, competitive leagues, and televised tournaments.
1: Sure, clearly it's not said in Malaysia.
0: Yeah, exactly.
1: Nobody says that.
0: Repeating it 3 times in a row creates a turkey.
1: No.
0: Yeah, yeah. You're going to have to do your own research on that, okay? Right. Last question, Stella.
1: Okay. I got nothing, right?
0: No, if you get
1: you got to
0: right,
1: give me 2+2. Okay.
0: If you get this right, I'm going to get you a mooncake. Okay? Right. Okay. What is a group of peacocks called? Wait, hold on. Flamboyants. A, flamboyants. B, murders. C, masters. D, dissimulation.
1: What?
0: A group of peacocks.
1: Flamboyant.
0: That's for flamingos.
1: No, I hate you.
0: Oh no. Okay, come on. Murder, master, or dissimulation?
1: They don't sound like they belong to the peacocks.
0: I know.
1: No.
0: Yes.
1: What? Master? What? Wow. Yeah, it was wrong the first time.
0: How do you spell that?
1: How do you?
0: M-U-S-T-E-R.
1: Oh.
0: A master.
1: Like master.
0: Yeah.
1: Okay.
0: So, you know, a group of crows, murders, murders of crows. Mm. Birds would be dissimulation of birds.
1: Okay.
0: Yeah, flamboyants of flamingos. Well, you get half a mooncake. We can share the mooncake,
1: zero.
0: Okay?
1: Zero.
0: No, because you got this in the second try. So you see.
1: Oh, you've been kind.
0: Yes,
1: thank
0: yes.
1: You.
0: You're going to have to share the mooncake with me, okay? We can't finish the whole thing.
1: Well, I can. But okay.
0: Right, anyway.
1: Thank you.
0: Stella.
1: At least the listeners and I, we learned.
0: We learned, yes.
1: I'm sure nobody knew that.
0: Okay, what's the 3 point for the consecutive strikes for bowling?
1: Turkey.
0: Yes, yes. Wow. You remember. What about the big red spot in the planet?
1: Jupiter.
0: Wow. She really does listen. Oh my goodness.
1: Well, I have to remember now.
0: Yeah. This is
1: like
0: great
1: conversation
0: for dinner. You know what I'm saying?
1: No, it's stressful.
0: You can just say, hey, guys.
1: Did you know?
0: Yeah. And then they say, huh, really? Oh my gosh, you didn't know?
1: Sound intelligent. Oh, I like that.
0: Yes. That's how I always trick my parents, right? Like, hey, oh my gosh, guys, you don't know? Like, you're so old. You don't even know? And then they'll be like, hey, oh my gosh, my daughter is so smart. It's not really, though. This is the trick. That
1: No. Right, they know you're smart.
0: They know I'm not. That's why. That's why they're confused. Anyway, thank you very much for playing the game.
1: Thank you very much.
0: And we shall catch you at 5. Alrighty?
1: Yes.
0: Bye-bye.
1: See
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Carpenter, Man Child. 19 minutes past 4 on the clock right now. Hey, what's up? It's Els Dines with you. And yes, it's my favorite hour ever, ever, ever, because it is your hour. It's a song request hour where I get to play songs from 70s, 80s, 90s, 2000s, K-pop, J-pop, rock, you name it. So it's a Friday vibe, TGIF. If you have any songs you'd like me to play for you, just drop me a DM right now on my Instagram at Els Dines. It's E-L-S-D-I-N-E-S. Then we're going to follow me on there too. You can also tweet me using the hashtag T-R-A-X-X-F-M. Or if you have our Tracks from WhatsApp, just drop me your songs on there. Just like these ones coming in on our WhatsApp. Leon requesting for 30 Seconds to Mars, The Kill. Oh, haven't heard that in a while. Yo, you're spoiling me with the rock songs. Sheely requesting for BTS Normal. Okay, got that. Aya requesting for Fifi Dobson, I Want You. Okay, those are the three songs lined up for you. So once again, if you have any songs you'd like me to play, just drop me a DM right now on my Instagram at Els Dines. It's E-L-S-D-I-N-E-S. Let's go!

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2: 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It's a win-win for your wallet and also the environment. 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And

0: direct to your home, in the car, or at work with 50,000 watts of power and no satellite dish required.
1: 4:30 p.m. on the clock right now, and it is of course time to check with the Met Department for the latest on weather updates for today. On the phone lines we have Hannah. Hello, Hannah.
2: Hello.
1: Hello. How are you?
2: I'm good.
1: Oh, it's Thank Friday. You. Yes, yes, yeah. It's Friday. And are you going to be working over the weekend? Like, what's happening?
2: It's very lucky for me that I'm going to have my weekend with my family.
1: Wow. So good. Finally. Yes, finally. Great. Okay, so before I ask you more questions, let's take a look at how the weather is looking like for this evening, please.
2: Okay, sure. All right. Hello and good day, everyone. Starting off across Peninsula Malaysia, most areas are having noticeable patch of moderate to heavy rain, especially in Perak, Selangor, Kuala Lumpur, Negeri Sembilan, Pahang, Terengganu, Kelantan and also Johor. This condition is expected to persist until night, especially in the eastern states. Turning to East Malaysia, coastal waters are seeing active weather today. A broad cluster of rain bands is scattered across the South China Sea, bringing light to moderate showers along the coastal western of Sabah, and scattered rain also extending across most parts of the interior Sabah. Meanwhile, in Sarawak, the weather is mostly fair except for Miri and Limbang area. Southern Sarawak are still affected by the haze and degraded air quality. For those who are staying in Kuching and Sri Aman areas, you are advised to limit outdoor physical activities and wear a proper face mask when stepping outside. Outside, high-risk groups, including young children, the elderly, and those with respiratory issues, should take extra necessary precautions. I think that's all for today. Don't forget to follow us on our social media and also visit our official website for more information. Thank you for listening and always stay tuned to Tracks FM.
1: All right, Hannah, thank you very much for
2: You're welcome.
1: And
2: all
1: it looks like the weather is going to be quite cooling for this evening, huh?
2: Yeah, it's going to persist until late evening.
1: Right, okay, so is it a good night for me to jog? Because, you know, I always jog at night, so is it going to be raining? What's the situation like in Selangor?
2: we expect that rain in Selangor
1: will stop
2: around 7 p.m. Hopefully it's going to be a lovely night for you.
1: Yes, definitely. And okay, for the weekends, right, normally do you like to stay at home or do you like to go out to shopping malls or just do things outside?
2: At this moment, I think we choose to go to camping and do some outdoors activities with my sons and daughters.
1: That's so nice. All right.
2: Because that's only the time that we have.
1: Yes. That's very creative because a lot of people would rather, you know, just stay at home, do nothing, you know.
2: Yeah.
1: So thank you
2: very
1: much.
2: Just find something to do.
1: Yes. Yeah. All right, Hannah, can I play for you for today?
2: I wish you can wake me up when the September ends.
1: Okay, I'll wake you up when September ends, okay? This is for you. You take care, all right?
2: Thank you.
1: Okay, bye-bye.
2: Okay, bye.

goes out to Hannah as well as the Met department right there. Anyway, let's come back to the request hour. Let's take a look at the next three songs lined up for you. We've got T requesting for Keisha Cole, Love. And then we've got Too Furious, okay, requesting for The Cars, Drive. And Jackie requesting for this one, K-Click, Pulang. Okay, we've got that one. Those three songs lined up for you. So if you have any songs you'd like me to play for you, once again, just drop me a DM on my Instagram at Elsdines. It's E-L-S-D-I-N-E-S. Let's go!

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1: Tracks fam, pulang. 11 minutes till the top of the hour. And it's time to wrap it up right now. Let's take a look-see at the next three songs lined up. It's Lila's birthday today. Happy birthday to Lila. And she asked me to pick a song, and it's so difficult. You know I can't do this. So I'm going to play Katy Perry birthday. Nash requesting for an Indonesian song. We've got Yura Yunita. Got that lined up for you. And we're going to close it with Jun Hong requesting for Enya Orinoco Flow. Yo, I love that song. So those are the three songs lined up. We've got the news coming up at 5 with Stella. I shall be back after that. Happy birthday.

Good evening, this is Stella with Prime at 5. The headlines. Malaysia ends 36-year Asian Games Sepak Takraw gold drought. And Malaysia targets 80 billion ringgit halal exports by 2030.

0: Malaysia ended a 36-year wait for Asian Games gold in the men's team regu sepak takraw event after beating Thailand 2-0 in the final of the Aichi Nagoya 2026 Asian Games today. The first regu comprising Muhammad Shahir, Muhammad Rosdi, Farhan Adam and Muhammad Azlan Alias gave Malaysia the lead with a 15-9, 5-15, 15-11 win over Marukin Panmakon, Putawan Sopa and Ponteb Tinbangbon. The second regu of Zulkifli Abdul Razak, Muhammad Afifuddin, Muhammad Razali and Aidil Aiman Azwawi then sealed the gold with a 15-13, 15-10 win over Thailand's Kritsanapong Nontakord, Thanapon Sapyen and Wutinan Kamsanor. The victory saw Malaysia repeat its 1990 Asian Games triumph in Beijing and also delivered the country's fourth gold medal at the Aichi Nagoya 2026 Asian Games. Prime Minister Datuk Seri Anwar Ibrahim's three-day working visit to Shanghai and Hangzhou, China, opened up new opportunities for Malaysia to expand investments, export markets and high-value economic cooperation. The visit, held amid global geopolitical and economic uncertainties, also strengthened Malaysia-China strategic relations and Malaysia's role as a key partner to China in Southeast Asia. Meetings with 26 Chinese companies, including five major corporations, generated potential investments worth 28.6 billion ringgit in areas such as semiconductors, artificial intelligence, robotics, electric vehicles, battery materials, advanced optics, biotechnology and advanced manufacturing. The visit also generated potential exports to China worth 8.2 billion ringgit over the next 1 to 3 years. Separately, Datuk Seri Anwar paid his last respects to his elder brother Idrus, who passed away yesterday evening. The Prime Minister arrived at his family home in Cheruk Tok Kun at 11.05 this morning, accompanied by his wife, Datuk Seri Dr. Wan Azizah Wan Ismail. He was greeted by family members and members of the public who had gathered to pay their last respects before reciting prayers beside his brother's remains. The Malaysia-Indonesia Halal Council will be established to strengthen halal diplomacy and facilitate bilateral halal trade between the two countries. Deputy Prime Minister Datuk Seri Dr. Ahmad Zaid Hamidi said the council will be chaired by Indonesia's Halal Product Assurance Organising Agency, with Malaysia serving as Secretary General. Its first meeting is scheduled for October. Dr. Ahmad Zayed said the council will focus on facilitating halal certification, reducing duplication and connecting companies to regional supply chains. He said Malaysia's experience in standards, governance and Islamic finance, combined with Indonesia's production scale and entrepreneurship, could help open markets and facilitate investment. Dr. Ahmad Zayed also said Malaysia is targeting halal exports of 80 billion ringgit by 2030, up from 68.52 billion ringgit recorded last year. He said the halal industry is also targeted to contribute 11% to the country's GDP. The Deputy Prime Minister said more halal companies need to be helped to penetrate international markets, as only 14.7% of currently certified halal companies are exporters. Additionally, Dr. Ahmad Zayed said the growth of Malaysia's halal industry must also create opportunities for entrepreneurs in rural areas and small towns. He said rural entrepreneurs need support to increase production, meet market requirements and connect with reliable buyers.
1: A business may begin in a modest workshop, but its potential should never be judged by its postcode. Our responsibility is to bring all this product within reach through practical support to improve productions, meet market requirements and connect with reliable buyers abroad.
0: That was Datuk Seri Dr. Ahmad Zaid Hamidi. The Ministry of Domestic Trade and Cost of Living, KPDN, has chosen SMK Benoni as this year's Madani Adopted School, following the initiative at Sekolah Kebangsaan Tikam Batu in Sungai Petani, Kedah last year. Its minister, Dato' Armizan Muhammad Ali, said 100,000 ringgit has been allocated to upgrade the home science and clothing design workshops, as SMK Benoni is the only school in Sabah offering clothing design. SMK Benoni also received corporate social responsibility contributions from KPDN agencies and private companies. The Madani Adopted School Initiative aims to strengthen education through collaboration between the government, private sector and community. Still ahead, Britain announces £88 million aid package for Palestinians. Let's move on to the foreign news. Indonesia has signed the UN Convention Against Cybercrime, joining 90 other parties in the first comprehensive global treaty aimed at preventing and combating cybercrime. Foreign Minister Sugiono signed the convention at UN headquarters in New York on Thursday as part of Indonesia's participation in the 81st UN General Assembly. The convention provides a framework for international cooperation in combating transnational cybercrime, including the sharing of electronic evidence related to serious crimes. Indonesia joined several ASEAN countries that have also signed the convention, including Malaysia, Brunei, Cambodia, Laos, the Philippines, Thailand and Vietnam. Russia said its forces have captured several settlements in Ukraine, including areas in Donetsk, Kharkiv and Zaporizhia. The Russian Defense Ministry also claimed its air defense systems had shot down more than 200 drones while the Black Sea Fleet destroyed an unmanned vessel. It also claimed more than 1,200 Ukrainian troops were killed in the fighting, but the figure could not be independently verified. Meanwhile, Ukraine's Air Force said it had destroyed or intercepted 4 Zircon hypersonic missiles, 3 Iskander-M ballistic missiles and 220 drones. Ukrainian authorities also said Russia launched more than 200 aerial targets, including missiles and drones, with Kyiv and Odessa among the main targets. Four Palestinians, including a girl, were wounded in Israeli artillery and drone strikes in central and southern Gaza today. A young man and the girl were wounded by shrapnel in an artillery strike south of Khan Yunis, while two others were injured in a drone strike targeting a tent sheltering displaced people in Al-Zawaida. Israeli military vehicles also opened fire towards areas in northern Gaza with no immediate reports of injuries. Meanwhile, Britain has announced an £88 million aid package to provide healthcare, clean water and protection for hundreds of thousands of Palestinians. Foreign Secretary Ed Miliband said the funding will support medical services, children injured by explosions, mental health services, sanitation and waste management. The package is part of £127 million in official development assistance allocated to Palestine for 2026-2027. Miliband also urged the Israeli government to end restrictions on aid access to Gaza. Finally, in sports, the Kuching Marathon 2026 scheduled for this Sunday has been cancelled due to the prevailing haze affecting Kuching and surrounding areas. The Kuching Marathon Association, KMA, said the decision was made after the organiser continuous monitoring of air pollutant index or API readings and other environmental indicators since the haze began earlier this month. The organiser said they had also consulted relevant authorities and medical advisers before deciding to cancel the event. The health and safety of participants, crew members, volunteers, officials, medical teams and the public must take precedence. And now a recap of the headlines. Malaysia ends 36-year Asian Games Sepak Takraw gold drought. And Malaysia targets 80 billion ringgit halal exports by 2030. That was Prime at 5, edited by Riven Rajkumar. Salam Malaysia Madani.
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WTN, a beat, 21 minutes past 5 on the clock right now. Hey, what's up? It's Elle Zines with you. This is Trax Drive Time. Happy Friday, TGIF. Hope you're having a lovely day so far. It is the 25th of September. And wow, a lot of things are coming up, let me tell you. But before that, right now, if it's raining at your area, please drive safe, okay? Traffic is not looking too good, and it's raining at some parts as well, so please drive safe. And if you are already planning your year-end holiday, you know, you're thinking like, oh, I want to go like budget hotel, budget trips, and I don't want to spend too much. Well, KTMB just released the end-of-year dates for its My Sawas D train from KL to Hat Yai. So you can check your calendars because KTMB has just announced dates for its My Sawas D Sawadika train service from KL Central to Hat Yai for the rest of the year. And the train will operate between KL Central and Hat Yai from 23rd October all the way to 26th December. So you can go check it out, right? Okay, which one applies to you? And according to KTMB's schedule, the journey between Kuala Lumpur and Hat Yai takes about 13 hours each way. So you need to plan it, okay? If you don't want to drive, if you don't want to take the plane, you want to take KTMB and all that, it's 13 hours. It's great. You can just sleep for 8 hours and enjoy the scenery for the rest of the day. The train will depart. So let's say 13 hours. The train departs KL Central at 10:20 a.m. Malaysian time. And it will arrive in Hat Yai at around 11:15 p.m. Thailand time. Okay, so tickets are already on sale. You can buy the tickets on the KTMB mobile app or on their official website. All right, you can start planning your year-end holiday starting today. Back to the music right now. Camila Cabello, Havana. Let's go.

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waiting, go enjoy Mooncake anyway, okay? And of course, tonight at approximately 7:55, 5 minutes before I end the segment, the show, the Azerbaijan GP Quali Day is happening. I cannot believe it. And then next week, they'll be in Malaysia! Okay, but anyway, speaking of F1, Rapid KL provides free FREE shuttle bus services to Sepang International Circuit for the F1 weekend, which is next week. In collaboration with Sepang International Circuit, Rapid KL is providing free shuttle bus services for the F1 Bahrain Grand Prix. So, according to Rapid KL's Instagram post, the buses will run from 7 a.m. to midnight all 3 days, you know, from Friday to Sunday, 2nd to 4th of October, with a frequency of 10 to 15 minutes. So the special shuttle bus service to Sepang International Circuit will operate from these three locations: KLIA2, Level 1 Bus Hub, Base B1, B2 and B3. So that's KLIA2. And then Bandar Baru Enstak, the village, Persiaran Millennia 2. That's the second one. And the third stop will be Mitsui Outlet Park, the bus hub. All right, so these are the three locations. 95 buses will be deployed for the service. And he said this would ensure convenient and comfortable transportation for visitors traveling from key locations to the event venue. And he said to complement the service, Rapid KL will also provide shuttle buses within the circuit to facilitate visitors' movement to key locations. So there we go. It's going to be free shuttle bus services. Make sure you take the public transport, because if you're going to be driving over there, I wish you all the best. Just take the public transport, because the last time I was there, it's the public transport. And even that, I cried. Okay, so I cannot even imagine if I were to drive there. But if you're heading to the circuit next weekend, do plan your journey in advance and leave early to allow extra travel time due to heavy traffic. So even though these free services are provided, it doesn't mean like, oh, yeah, traffic is smooth sailing and all that. Let me tell you, if it's your first time going there, I still wish you all the best, okay? It's going to be fun, but just expect loads and loads of traffic and also visitors from around the world. You'll see a lot of them. So be nice, be kind, and smile and enjoy yourself if you're going to be heading over there, alrighty? Anyway, here's Rosé Messi. 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
1: 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I should have changed the windshield wipers yesterday, la. Hiya. 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
1: 11 minutes till the top of the hour, and it is of course time to check with LLM for the latest on traffic this evening. On the phone lines we have Saiful. Hello Saiful.
2: Hello Al.
1: Happy Friday to you.
2: Yeah, traffic slow moving at the most.
1: Because it's Friday, right? Friday traffic.
2: Friday, but hujan lagi.
1: Oh, okay. All right, yeah. So how's the traffic looking like for now, please?
2: Okay, thank you, Els. Assalamualaikum and good evening. I'm Saiful from Malaysia Highway Authority, bringing you the latest traffic update. A critical alert, traffic is currently congested from Hospital Sungai Buloh to Bukit Ranjan due to a falling tree at the Bukit Ranjan interchange heading towards Jalan Duta. All lanes are completely blocked at the moment, so please use alternative roads. Expect delay due to an accident at kilometer 236.0 from Kuala Kangsar to Cakak Jering heading north. Slow moving traffic is also reported from Seberang Perai to Sungai Dua, Jura Auto City to Perai, Gopeng to Tapah, Sungai to Slim River and Lembah Beringin to Bukit Taga. Slow traffic is also moving from Pulau towards Perai. Heavy congestion switching 19.8 kilometers from Bandar Esteria to Senawang due to solar lamp installation works from kilometer 254.0 to kilometer 252.3 southbound. Slow traffic from Pedas Ringgit to Senawang and approaching to Sungai Besi to Plaza heading into the city center. Down south, traffic is crowding from Skudai to Sedena in the both direction. Johor Causeway have congestion heading southbound from Sultan Iskandar CIQ building Johor Bahru right up to the middle of the Woodlands Band. Klang Valley Highway and NKV E1 slow from Bukit Jari to Subang, Bukit Lanjan to Subang and Shah Alam to Setia Alam. SS E5 congested in both directions from Seafield to the Southway to Plaza with slow traffic from Kirara towards the Puchong Jaya Seed Road. Elite E6 slow from Bandar Saujana Putra to the Shah Alam Interchange and from Bandar Kamuda Curve to Bandar Saujana Putra. Gan Saga E7 slow from Batu Smilan to Plaza to Bandar Tun Hussein on. Basraya E9 slow from Salat Selatan to Bandar Tasik Selatan. NPE10 slow from Bangsa to Pantai Dalam and Sawi Pyramid to Pusaran Tujuan. LDP E11 slow traffic from Bukit Puchong to Puchong Intan, Taman Megah to TTDI, TTDI to SS2 and Jalan Majlis to Puchong Industri. LKSA E13 slow from Kota Kemuning to Chain to Pesaran Anglik Makora. Sek E18 slow from Unitan to Country Heights. Max E20 expect delay from Bukit Jalil to Kuchai Lama and southbound from Bukit Jalil to Seri Kembangan. Sprint E23 delay from Station E16 to the Damansara to Plaza and from Bukit Kiara to Mun Kiara. SKB E26 slow from IR Putrajaya to Unit 10. KLK Highway E8 slow from Gombak to Gunting Sempah as well as Betul to Lentang. Safety reminder, if your vehicle breaks down and you are forced to stop in the emergency lane, switch on your hazard lights immediately and place the safety triangle at the safe distance behind your vehicle to warn oncoming motorists. 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To stay updated on the go, check out our social media page for the all latest traffic update and download our Tuju app. That's all for traffic update this evening. Back to you us on the track that time.
1: All right, Saiful, you take care. Thank you very much
2: you
1: for
2: too,
1: that.
2: Yeah.
1: All right, have a good weekend. Bye-bye.
2: Okay, bye-bye.
1: There we go. That was Saiful from LLM. So if you're on the roads right now, please drive safe. All right, so you've got the news coming up at 6. I shall be back after that.

0: Assalamualaikum Madani, it's a 6 PM updates. Prime Minister Dato' Sri Anwar Ibrahim has expressed his heartfelt appreciation for the love and contributions of his late brother Idris Ibrahim to the family. He said returning to Cheruk Tok Kun in Seberang Prai today was filled with sorrow as he joined family members to accompany the remains and pay their last respects. He also thanked villagers, community leaders and friends for attending and helping with the funeral arrangements. Idris was laid to rest at 2:50 PM. The 83-year-old former teacher died in his sleep at home yesterday evening. The second of eight siblings, he leaves behind his wife, four children and 10 grandchildren. National film figure and 2016 Merdeka Award recipient Tan Sri L. Krishnan, who helped lay the foundations of Malaysia's film industry, died in Chiang Mai, Thailand yesterday at the age of 104. His death was confirmed by FINA's CEO, Dato' Azmir Saifuddin Muttalib, who said Krishnan died at 2:15 PM local time due to old age. The former film director had lived in Thailand for many years after marrying a Thai national. Funeral arrangements are underway. At Shaw Brothers Studio, he was instrumental in developing early acting talent, including national film icon, the late Tan Sri P. Ramlee. Nepalese Prime Minister Balindra Shah called for climate justice and proposed a regional mechanism involving Nepal, India and China to tackle climate risks in the Himalayas. Addressing the United Nations General Assembly, he said climate change is increasing the risks of floods, landslides and avalanches. Shah said Nepal contributes less than 0.1% of global greenhouse gas emissions but bears a heavy cost. The August 26 disaster killed more than 1,400 people, with thousands still missing. Meanwhile, Indonesia is now among 91 countries that have signed the United Nations Convention Against Cybercrime, the first comprehensive global treaty to combat cybercrime. Foreign Minister Sugiono attended the ceremony at UN headquarters in New York on Thursday during his visit for the 81st UN General Assembly. The convention provides a framework for international cooperation against cybercrime, including sharing electronic evidence on serious crimes. And finally, in sports, defending champion S. Sivasangari easily qualified for the women's squash singles semi-finals at the IG Nagoya Asian Games today. The world number 5 beat Hong Kong's Ho Si Luk 11-8, 11-7, 11-8 in the quarterfinals. She'll face another Hong Kong player, Chan Sin Yuk, who earlier beat Malaysia's Aira Asman in 4 games. In the mixed doubles, Si Amis Shenraj and Rachel Arnold reached the semifinals after beating a South Korean pair 11-8, 11-9. They will face a Hong Kong pair next. And that was the news, edited by Oliver During. Salam Malaysia Madani.
1: Hello, Kevin.
0: Hello.
1: TGIF.
0: Yes, it is.
1: It's finally Friday. It's the final Friday of the month, Kevin.
0: Oh, really? Oh, really? Oh, okay.
1: Yes.
0: It's coming to an end, yeah?
1: Yeah, but it's okay. I'm going to ask you the whole month question next week. So
0: sure.
1: you still have the whole weekend to
0: all
1: prepare,
0: right,
1: okay,
0: all right,
1: to prep yourself.
0: I will
1: but,
0: try my best.
1: Besides that, any interesting thing happening today then?
0: Sorry to disappoint you, but nothing interesting.
1: Okay, this is about to be interesting because
0: really?
1: Kevin Francis is going to wish to those of us celebrating Mooncake Festival.
0: Oh, yes.
1: He's going to say it in Mandarin.
0: Happy,
1: let's
0: happy
1: go.
0: Mid-Autumn Festival.
1: In Mandarin.
0: Happy Mid-Autumn Festival.
1: Wait, hold on. This needs a drum roll.
0: Oh, man.
1: Lai.
0: Okay.
1: 中秋节.
0: Slowly, slowly.
1: Okay, 中.
0: 中.
1: 秋.
0: 秋.
1: 节.
0: 节.
1: 快乐.
0: Wait, wait. We got to recap the first one.
1: The first one.
0: 中秋节.
1: 快乐.
0: 快乐.
1: Yes. Wow.
0: 中秋节快乐.
1: There we go. Yo,
0: right.
1: I feel like he deserves a mooncake.
0: That's right. Okay.
1: Ladies and gentlemen.
0: Yep.
1: Kevin Francis. That is awesome. Okay.
0: We should do a TikTok thing where you teach me Mandarin and
1: yeah,
0: I, you know, people will follow us, man.
1: It's gonna be money making. But wait, honestly, it sounds like you've been practicing. Have you?
0: No. I've just been watching a lot of people on TikTok teaching
1: Mandarin.
0: No, teaching Mandarin.
1: Oh, okay.
2: Follow me.
1: Follow for more.
0: Yeah,
1: follow for part two. Wow.
0: Yes.
1: You are speaking like a true Gen Z.
0: And you know what? I've already forgotten what I just said. Chong chung
1: jie.
0: Jie. Kuai le. Kuai le, can remember.
1: Yeah, kuai le is happy. Like,
0: yeah,
1: you know,
0: like shenre kuai le and all that. Yeah.
1: Yo! Yo!
0: What?
1: That's amazing! How do you know shenre kuai le?
0: Happy birthday la.
1: Yeah.
0: Everybody should know that.
1: No, people know 新年快乐. They don't know 生日快乐.
0: Oh, okay.
1: Wow. That's extra mooncake.
0: Alright. Wow. So, yes. Double yolk, man.
1: Listeners, if you're tuning in right now, if you're feeling extra generous, because, and if it's your birthday today, because Kevin just wished happy birthday in Mandarin. So yeah. I think that
0: one's for you.
1: Okay. Yo. Okay. I think a snow skin mooncake would suffice for Kevin. And I'll take my lotus, please.
0: Oh, yes.
1: Did you manage to eat your...
0: I'm saving it for the weekend. The weekend.
1: Enjoyed that kind.
0: Yeah, I'm that kind. You know, with my favorite show. I don't know what that is yet, but you know, some coffee by the side, and
1: right.
0: Then, yes.
1: Okay, there we go. It sounds like your weekend is set.
0: Yep, that's the way I roll.
1: Right, okay.
0: Coffee and mooncake. Okay. That's me.
1: No. Coffee and mooncake. Okay. Yeah, it goes well together. But, okay, today, before I let you go, of course, I hate it because, you know, sometimes... our music library is just so vast, right?
0: Yes,
1: you know,
0: yes,
1: in
0: yes.
1: my head, I mean, it's not in the system, in my head. So sometimes the song title, you just can't name it, okay? So I'm going to do an introduction so that you can help me out, okay? Wait. Ladies and gentlemen tuning in right now, boys and girls, Kevin Francis is not just our news reader. He is also a connoisseur, a food critic, not too good with movies, but he has got... a vast music library in his brain as well.
0: It's in my head, yeah.
1: Yeah, yeah. So I need you to help me out with this because I heard this song and I think it belongs in your era because it's not my era, but I just know the song. No, I just know the song.
0: Okay. Let's do it.
1: Right, okay. Okay, but this is no CKT at stake because it's just... I hate that feeling where it's like, I know the song, but I don't know the song title. You know that feeling?
0: Yes.
1: Okay, so help me out here.
0: Okay.
1: It goes like this. Because I'm dreaming of you tonight.
0: It's Selena, I'm dreaming of you.
1: Selena what?
0: Gomez. not Selena Gomez. Wait. It's just Selena.
1: You know Selena Gomez. Okay, Selena, I'm dreaming of you. Is that what it's called?
0: She's the one that got assassinated or something, right?
1: Yeah. Right, okay. Yeah. Let me see. Oh, yes, you're right. Okay.
0: I'm right.
1: Thank you very... Wow, that deserves...
0: Thank you very much.
1: So you see, it's not my era. You know what I'm saying? So that's why. Wow.
0: It's in the 90s. It's not like...
1: Exactly. It's not my era.
0: Okay.
1: Right. Anyway, today, it's Friday. You know what that means?
0: No.
1: Kevin's
0: Editor's
1: quiz.
0: Pick?
1: Who cares about that? People care about Kevin's quiz.
0: Okay.
1: And today is the 25th, so that's why the stakes are high.
0: All right.
1: You don't
0: I'm gonna
1: just
0: nail
1: get
0: it.
1: CKT with four big prawns. You also get mooncake, Kevin.
0: Okay.
1: Okay. So.
0: And the first question was that song, right?
1: No. Absolutely not.
0: I've got 1 point already.
1: All right. Okay. We shall catch you at 6:45. All right. Time.
0: Okay.
1: Bye-bye.
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of you. Oh my goodness, I cannot believe Kevin got it right. Okay, but that was a song that was stuck in my head and I'm like, oh, what is this song? So the reason how I stumbled upon this song was someone used this song for food. And it's like, oh, I'm already dreaming of, you know, the upcoming Thanksgiving meal, Christmas meal and all that. And then they attached, they were singing along to this song. I'm like, oh yeah, this is a great song. Right, anyway, 21 minutes past 6 on the clock right now. TGIF, happy Friday. It is the 25th of September. Hope you're having a lovely day so far. And many reasons to celebrate today. Zhongqiujie Kuaile, happy Mooncake Festival to those of you celebrating. And I feel like some of you, you're tuning in right now, you might be heading to, you know, family gatherings. And you're celebrating Mooncake Festival. So this, I've prepared this particular fun facts for you today. And you can share this over dinner, you know, instead of like, hey, so how was your day? Work is work. Work, you know. Instead of those kind of conversation, you can say, hey, y'all know why we eat mooncake? You know, just open like that. Okay. So since it's Mooncake Festival, I'm going to share a couple of facts, like the four legends behind Mid-Autumn Festival and also why we eat mooncake, all right? So Mid-Autumn Festival, also known as Mooncake or Lantern Festival, falls on the 15th day of the 8th month of the Chinese lunar calendar every year. So unlike other celebrations in Chinese culture, the stories and origin behind the Mid-Autumn Festival can be a little bit more confusing because there are multiple versions of the folklore, right? I mean, okay, if you like, it's just a nice story to tell, okay? There are up to 6 versions of the legends behind the Mid-Autumn Festival. However, there are 4 popular tales that have withstood the test of time and become the most well-known legends of the celebration. So the first one is, of course, the legend of the 10 sons, you know. According to the most famous variation of the story, there used to be 10 suns blazing in the morning sky in ancient China, and the heat from the suns caused people and crops to be scorched to death and all that. So, yeah, I'm not going to share this one, but that's the most popular one as to why we celebrate Mooncake Festival. The second one is a rabbit, a fox, and a monkey, the tale of the selfless rabbit. This one is a really... I grew up listening to this one instead of the legend of the 10 sons. So in this version of the legend, Buddha disguises himself as an old hungry man and approaches 3 animals, so the rabbit, the fox, and the monkey. The old man asks the animals for food. So the fox brings him fish. Monkey brings him some fruit. As for the rabbit, oh my gosh, it says, "You can eat me," before throwing itself into the fire, the selfless rabbit. So touched by the rabbit's selfless act, Buddha resurrects the rabbit and sends it to the moon to be venerated. So that was the story I grew up with, okay? The third one is the tale of a man forever chopping a self-healing tree. Never heard of that one. And the last one is probably also why we eat mooncakes today. A hidden message in mooncakes, the tale of Zhu Yuanzhang's uprising. So it is said that this legend really did happen. Okay, it's not like, folklore. This really happened during the late Yuan dynasty, between 1271 and 1368. That's a long time ago. So this is based on a true story as to why we eat mooncakes, all right? At the time, people in the country were tortured by Mongol rulers. This prompted a nationwide rebellion led by Zhu Yuanzhang. However, they were met with the challenge of spreading their messages to, armies due to the strict rule against holding large gatherings. So to overcome this, Zhu's military counselor came up with the idea of hiding notes containing the date of the revolt in mooncakes and distributing them to the people. So of course, the ploy worked and the rebels successfully took over the palace and began the Ming Dynasty with Zhu as the first emperor. So the success of the uprising against the Mongols has since been commemorated by eating mooncakes. So that's the significance of eating mooncakes. All right, it's not just some like, oh, ha ha ha, oh, it's so nice, ah, it's so delicious.
this is the whole history behind why we eat mooncakes. And the custom grew and it became the Mid-Autumn Festival as we know it today. So really interesting stuff right there. Sometimes history does blow your mind. You know what I'm saying? So this is maybe a great story, a great conversation to have over dinner later on. Like, hey guys, you know, wow, all these lovely mooncakes, you know, we're having tonight. Do you guys know why we eat mooncakes? And then you just blow them away with these facts right here. Anyway, back to the music right now. Here's Snoop Dogg, Riders on the Storm.

6:37 PM on the clock right now. Hey, what's up? It's Els Dines with you. And 中秋节快乐! Happy Mid-Autumn Festival, Mooncake Festival. And of course, you know, I always do this every single year if I am on duty for Mooncake Festival. It is time for me to share that with you again. Here are the number of calories in your favorite mooncake. So I feel like this is for people who are doing the lock-in already. And tonight you're like, oh, today's a cheat day. I'm gonna indulge in my favorite mooncake and all that. But you know what? Just a kind reminder to eat everything in moderation. Baked lotus seed paste mooncake, which is my favorite, the one with no egg yolk. That is 716 calories. That equals to one plate of CKT, cha kway teow, okay? So you think about it. If you're going to be eating CKT, maybe have, I don't know, a quarter of it? I don't know, man. But okay. Baked lotus seed paste mooncake with one salted egg yolk. That equals to almost 800 calories. So that equals to four slices of pizza. And a baked lotus seed paste mooncake with two salted egg yolks. That is 890 calories, which is one plate of nasi lemak and teh tarik. Okay. The flaky yam paste mooncake, that's only 454 calories. So that equals to three bowls of rice. So there we go. Do you bother cutting up your mooncake to share, or do you pick one and eat it whole? Okay, so this is just for you. Like I mentioned, eat everything in moderation. Three snow skin lotus paste mooncakes is 558 calories. So that equals to two cheeseburgers. And baked red bean paste mooncake, one of it, is 690 calories. So that equals to four pieces of fried chicken. Fried chicken. Wow, okay. So there we go. Let's take a look if there's any like durian flavored ones. No, just the flaky one. So now that you know this, and if you are calorie counting, like I mentioned, I hope that one, this little guide has helped you. Okay, so let's do a quick recap. The normal one, baked lotus seed paste mooncake, equals to one plate of CKT. And then the normal one with one egg yolk, four slices of pizza. The normal one with two salted egg yolks, equals to one plate of nasi lemak and teh tarik. The red bean paste mooncake, four pieces is chicken, fried chicken, three snow skin lotus paste mooncakes, two cheeseburger, and one flaky yam paste mooncake equals to three bowls of rice. So, like I said, a kind reminder to eat everything in moderation, because you can always eat it for tomorrow as well, okay? Anyway, back to the music right now. Blessings. Why am I

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2: 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I'm from Stapak. I hope Budget 2027 can give more incentive to the public. 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So we hope that Budget 2027 can bring more tourists.

0: 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Today's market update.
1: It's time for Trax Trade Talk. Well done.
2: Yeah.
1: A clean streak. All right. Okay. Let's get this done quickly.
2: All right.
1: Malaysia is among five ASEAN economies expected to attract more foreign direct investment, or FDI, as investors shift towards manufacturing and digital infrastructure. So what puts the country and the other four economies in a strong position, Kevin?
2: All right, Els. Well, GY IQI Global Chief Economist Shan Said calls Malaysia, Indonesia, Thailand, the Philippines and Vietnam the Fabulous Five. He says they are well placed to benefit as investment shifts towards productive capacity in the region. Shan estimates the five attracted $85.3 billion in FDI in 2025, about 35% of ASEAN's total of $243.9 billion. The estimate was based on data from the United Nations Conference on Trade and Development's World Investment Report 2026.
1: Right, so, and what do the investment pipelines tell us about where future investments could go?
2: Okay, well, the five accounted for an estimated $84.8 billion, or about 80% of ASEAN's $105.6 billion in announced greenfield investment. Now, these projects could drive new factories, data centers, and semiconductor capacity.
1: Right. Okay. And what
2: about... Any more questions?
1: Where does Malaysia stand out, particularly in the digital economy?
2: Okay. Well, Malaysia's semiconductor and digital infrastructure sectors are key strengths. And Johor has also been identified as an emerging Asian data center location alongside Jakarta, Indonesia and Chonburi in Thailand. But the expert says attracting investment is only the first step. Energy security, regulatory credibility and skilled talent will determine whether announced projects become operating capacity and create high-value jobs and supply chains.
1: Righto, Kevin, thank you very much for that.
2: You're welcome.
1: And let's take a look at the market report, should we?
2: Okay, we shall. We begin with stocks. Bursa Malaysia ended almost flat today amid concerns of a rising U.S. Treasury yields and escalating tensions in West Asia. At 5 p.m., the FBM KLCI eased 0.69 points, 0.04% to 1,671.62. from Thursday's close of 1,672.31. Market breadth was nearly even, with decliners outnumbering gainers 590 to 575. A total of 534 counters were unchanged, 1,224 were untraded, and 43 suspended. Turnover rose to 4.07 billion units, worth 2.69 billion ringgit, from 3.32 billion units, valued at 2.74 billion ringgit yesterday. On the currency market, the ringgit closed higher against the US dollar, driven by bargain hunting activity despite expectations of further US interest rate hikes. At 6 p.m., the ringgit strengthened to 4.0715 to 0765 against the greenback from Thursday's close of 4.0840 to 0880. Turning to commodities, the physical price of gold as at 5 p.m. stood at 544 ringgit 3 cent per gram. That's 3 ringgit 35 cent from 540 ringgit 68 cent at 5 p.m. yesterday. Looking at oil prices, West Texas Intermediate fell 1.6% to $93.10 a barrel, while Brent crude declined 0.8% to $105.73. And at 4 p.m., crude palm oil delivery prices traded between 4,400 and 4,480 ringgit per ton. And that wraps up Trax Trade, prepared by Oliver During.
0: Trax Trade Talk, today's market update.
1: All right. Thank you very much, Kevin Francis, for that. Oh, my goodness. Are you ready?
2: I'm ready.
1: Because it's time. It's time for Kevin's quiz.
2: Yay.
1: And, okay, yes, before that, I'm going to have to do another drum roll. But
2: okay,
1: the stakes are high, like I mentioned.
2: Okay.
1: It's the 25th of September.
2: That's right.
1: And like I said, you get wow, okay. Three out of three, get CKT with four big prawns and a moon cake.
2: A moon cake. No way.
1: So this is a whole menu right here, okay?
2: All right.
1: Right, okay. So like I said, the stakes are high.
2: The cakes are high.
1: The moon cakes are high. All right, okay. Right, so once again, it's time to play.
2: Ooh.
1: Do you know your facts?
2: Okay.
1: All right. So, Kevin Francis, our newsreader, do you like eating crabs?
2: crabs.
1: Yeah, crabs.
2: Yeah.
1: You enjoy peeling the whole
2: process. I do, actually.
1: You do?
2: Yeah.
1: Oh,
2: it's a challenge for me, really.
1: Yeah, I hate it. That's why I don't eat crabs. Yeah.
2: Oh, no, I enjoy it. I take my time with them.
1: Oh, man. And then you're still hungry after the crab.
2: No.
1: Okay. Right. So, what is the largest species of terrestrial crab?
2: What?
1: Wait. Okay. The largest crab, basically. Mm-hmm. A. King crab. B. Hermit crab. C. Horseshoe crab. D. Coconut crab.
2: What?
1: The largest species of terrestrial crab.
2: Okay. First of all, it's not hermit crab. I know that for sure. Because my daughter brought back hermit crab from school. Yeah, it's very small. Definitely not that. No. I haven't heard of horseshoe crab in my life.
1: So,
2: is there such a thing?
1: Yes.
2: Really?
1: This is not a made up quiz, Kevin. I prepared for this.
2: Because I know the obvious answer is like king crab, right? But I know this kind of trivia questions is like, it wouldn't be the obvious one.
1: And the answer is...
2: It's either horseshoe or... coconut did you say?
1: Coconut crab.
2: Never heard of horseshoe before. I'll say coconut.
1: What,
2: really?
1: What? How could you?
2: No, I just know king crab is too obvious.
1: Yeah, but sometimes the obvious answer is it.
2: I've tried that. It never worked in my life.
1: Right, okay, it is the coconut crab. Have you heard of coconut crab? No, right?
2: I think I have. Not frequently, but I've not heard of horseshoe crab.
1: Oh.
2: That's for sure.
1: Okay. Then why didn't you choose that?
2: Because I have not heard of it. I mean, you need something that you've kind of like seen or heard before,
1: okay,
2: right?
1: Yes,
2: I think I've heard of coconut crab.
1: So
2: before.
1: Coconut crab is boasting a leg span of up to 3 feet.
2: 3 feet?
1: 3 feet, Kevin.
2: I've not eaten that one.
1: Yeah, I mean, it looks like an alien, so I think you can't really eat it. Weighing as much as 9 pounds.
2: Really?
1: So that's like 4 kilograms.
2: Wow.
1: Yeah, okay. Next question.
2: Yes,
1: I hate this game already.
2: Yes.
1: All right.
2: I think I'm on a roll, yeah.
1: Okay, do you like bowling?
2: Bowling, yes.
1: Yeah? Oh, no, I should not. Okay, in bowling...
2: My bowling name is Sunshine, whenever I play bowling.
1: Oh, nice.
2: Sunshine.
1: Okay,
2: yeah.
1: In bowling, what are 3 consecutive strikes called? A. Turkey. Hmm? B. Triple crown. C. Hat trick. D. Eagle.
2: Okay, it's not hat trick. Hat trick's football, right? And eagle, I know it's like golf, right? Birdie and eagle. What's that? The first two again?
1: Turkey and triple crown.
2: Turkey and triple crown?
1: And the answer is...
2: Turkey.
1: What?
2: What?
3: Wow!
2: Really?
1: Hey,
2: no, it's always a bird.
1: An
2: animal.
1: Do you have a phone there or something?
2: No.
1: You're on a roll here.
2: No, I just...
1: Yeah, it's turkey. 3 consecutive strikes are called a turkey in bowling.
2: Yeah, it's like... The birdie and the eagle and the turkey, right? Yeah.
1: Okay, cool. All right. Okay.
2: I'm a sports fan.
1: This is my saving grace question already. Okay.
2: What is it?
1: All right. Last question, Kevin.
2: Okay.
1: I'm so frustrated. In which country is it illegal to forget your wife's birthday? My saving grace question. A. Fiji. B. Tonga. C. Vanuatu. D. Samoa.
2: Oh, it's all in that area. It's all in that area.
1: Yeah.
2: Oh.
1: Quick.
2: Well, thank goodness it's not Malaysia.
1: I know, right? It should be implemented in Malaysia.
2: What's again? There's
1: A.
2: Fiji, Samoa.
1: Fiji, Tonga. B. C. Vanuatu. D. Samoa.
2: Come on,
1: quick,
2: let's go,
1: Kevin, let's go!
2: Tonga.
1: I'm so happy. Okay, go again.
2: I know Fiji is kind of on the safe one. What's the other one again?
1: Fiji, Vanuatu, Samoa.
2: Vanuatu. Yeah, that's it. What?
1: Oh, I love my
2: Fiji,
1: questions.
2: Right?
1: It's not Fiji.
2: What?
1: It's Samoa.
2: Oh.
1: Yeah, but to be fair, Fiji, Tonga and Vanuatu all have like really close. So 22% Fiji, 21.7% Tonga voted, and then 21.2% voted Vanuatu, and then 34% voted Samoa. So yeah, Samoa is known for its stunning landscapes. Mm-hmm. One of the most intriguing aspects of Samoan law is the regulation surrounding the observance of matrimonial anniversaries, particularly birthdays. So in Samoa, it is indeed illegal for a husband to forget his wife's birthday. This unusual law underscores the cultural significance placed on relationships and family within Samoan society. That's pretty cool, huh?
2: Yes, of course.
1: Yeah, yeah.
2: You should always remember your spouse's birthday.
1: Exactly.
2: That's right.
1: Well done, Kevin.
2: So what did I get for two? What did I get for two?
1: Oh, thank goodness.
2: What did I get
1: for
2: two?
1: You get a kunafa. Okay.
2: Oh, yes.
1: Okay,
2: yes,
1: so that's not
2: least,
1: in the menu.
2: At,
1: yeah,
2: least.
1: At least you get...
2: Yeah.
1: Oh, this is... I need to up my game on this, man.
2: Oh, yeah, of course, man.
1: Yeah, yeah. Oh, thank goodness for my saving grace question. I knew you wouldn't get that right. The rest of the two, I was kind of iffy.
2: Oh,
1: really.
2: So close.
1: Oh, this is turning out to be a really great game. But thank you very much for
2: playing. Ask me more sports questions.
1: I'm going to ask you celebrity questions from now on.
2: No.
1: Okay. Thank you very much for playing the game. And
2: you're welcome.
1: We shall catch you later on. All right.
2: Alrighty.
1: Bye-bye.
2: Bye. No matter what.

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1: Budget 2027 wish list.
2: Hi, I'm Siti Khadija and a mother to a child with special needs. For budget 2027, I really hope the government can give more attention to special education, especially in Sarawak. I hope the government can provide more special education centers that focus on things they may not be fully covered in schools. For example, developing children's talents, learning daily self-management skills and other useful life skills. For lower income families, private centers can be too expensive, so having affordable or free options would make a big difference. And for working parents, the centers would also give them a safe place for their children to continue learning and doing meaningful activities until the parents finish work. I think this would really support both the children and their families. Thank you.
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0: Good evening and salam alayhi madani. It's time now for this week's Editor's Pick. Now, freedom gives us a voice, but what we do with that voice is where responsibility begins.
1: Freedom of speech and freedom of expression are fundamental rights in a democratic nation. They give people the space to question, to criticize, and to share their views, even when those views touch on sensitive issues. But there is a bigger question. How far can we exercise that freedom without eroding the values that hold us together? Recently, another controversy emerged, one that touched on some of the country's most fundamental values. And no, it is not about restricting freedom of speech, nor is it about making the Rukun Negara something that can never be questioned. But if everything can be shielded under the banner of art and self-expression, then we have to ask, where does responsibility come in? The truth is, a democratic society needs space for people to speak up. We need writers and artists who are brave enough to question, to challenge, and to scrutinize. But let's not confuse bravery with rudeness. Cynicism does not have to mean contempt. That is the difference between art that challenges the mind and art that merely seeks to provoke controversy. If the purpose of art is to make us think, then leave the audience with a question, something to ponder, not something to hate. If the purpose of criticism is to correct what is wrong, then let it widen our horizons, not fuel emotional outrage. The Minister of National Unity, Dato' Erin Agu Dagang, has stressed that freedom of speech and expression should not be used as an excuse to belittle others, provoke or threaten social harmony. The message is clear. We are not being asked to stop speaking. We are being asked to learn how to be responsible when we do. Now, if we are going to use our freedom of speech, then let us use it to speak about weaknesses, injustice, corruption, abuse of power, and anything else that needs to be improved. Criticize policies, question leaders, challenge society. But at the same time, understand why certain symbols and values hold a special place in the life of a nation. Because when these are touched upon, the public response cannot simply be viewed as a reaction to a piece of art or a form of expression. There is a much bigger dimension at play, one that transcends identity, unity, and respect for the nation. At the same time, we must be careful. Let us not allow the argument of protecting unity to become an excuse for shutting down every form of criticism. Because unity does not mean everyone has to remain silent. Unity means we can disagree without becoming enemies. We can disagree without insulting. We can criticize without hating. And we can create without losing our sense of respect. The reality is, how many of us truly understand the national ideology we are so quick to defend? Ironically, we may argue over the Rukun Negara without truly living by its principles. We speak of courtesy and morality, yet social media is often filled with insults and profanity. We speak of supremacy of the law, yet we are sometimes ready to punish someone before due process has even run its course. We speak of unity, yet the smallest controversy can be enough to drive us apart. So, perhaps we should not be choosing between freedom and unity. We need both. Freedom without responsibility can harm, and unity void of freedom can silence. And the fine line that unites both sides is maturity. If every controversy is answered with a restriction, society never gets the opportunity to think critically or to learn how to think. But if everything is allowed in the name of freedom, society never learns how to be responsible with that freedom either. So perhaps this controversy should be an opportunity to ask a much bigger question. What kind of society do we want to build? One that is too afraid to speak up, or one that is free to condemn in the name of freedom? Surely neither. What we want is a society that is free enough to speak up and mature enough to know when that freedom comes with responsibility. Because freedom, too, requires wisdom. The wisdom to know where the boundaries lie. There is no country in the world without controversy, but perhaps what defines a mature society is not the absence of controversy. It is how we choose to navigate it. In the end, we need to remember one thing. Mere brazenness is not what makes freedom of speech meaningful. It means more when that very freedom is used to build, not destroy. You cannot deny that we live in a country made up of a myriad of races, religions, cultures, and political ideologies. We may not be able to control what other people think, but we can still choose how we speak. And perhaps that is where the maturity of a nation truly lies.
0: And that was this week's Editor Speak, prepared by Emmy Nor Aliza Adnan and translated and narrated by Putri Rosli. Thanks for listening. Salam Malaysia Madani.
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1: Tracks it. From Clean Bandit, Julia Michaels, I Miss You. 20 minutes past 7 on the clock right now. Hey, what's up? It's Els Dines with you. This is the final hour of Tracks Drive Time, which means it's the celebrity slash entertainment hour. Swifties! I'm pretty sure you've already heard the news. Taylor Swift releases The Life of a Showgirl, the encore, with four new songs after Swifties try to decode her mysterious zeros. Yes. So you know how Taylor Swift is always trying to... She speaks in codes when she's trying to release something new, right? But Swifties are always smart and they always try to decode, you know, all of the clues that Taylor Swift is giving out on her website. So Swifties were right. Taylor Swift was teasing something. The pop star has released a four-song EP, The Life of a Showgirl, The Encore, including the lead single Patient Zero. Oh my goodness. And it stars Dakota Johnson. I love Dakota. Okay, but anyway... this is what she wrote on her Instagram. About a year ago, you guys did a truly unfathomable thing. Something that completely blew my mind. You gave The Life of a Showgirl the biggest first week of an album in history. So I took a trip to Sweden to celebrate with Max and Shellback, my two collaborators on this album. Really, we just wanted to reflect and take in how grateful we were for the moment we were in. But there was a studio there and we did what we do. When we feel anything at all, we wrote more songs. I hope you love them because they were born out of pure gratitude for your exuberance and celebration of the album we made. The news came after the pop star's announcement of Patient Zero. Yes. And it will be out September 25th, which is today, and it's available to pre-order already on her website. And Swift also posted a teaser for Patient Zero music video featuring actors Colin Farrell and Dakota Johnson. And the video is set to premiere this Sunday at the MTV's Video Music Awards, where Taylor Swift will receive the inaugural Artist Director Honours. Wowza. So there we go. That's Taylor Swift for you. I cannot wait to listen to that song. And also, honestly, I can't wait for the music video because I love Dakota Johnson. What a genius. Here she is, Opalite.

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5: Coming up, more of your favorite

Vichy, Arizona, hold the line. 7:37 p.m. on the clock right now. Hey, what's up? Adele's Dines with you. And coming back to some entertainment news right now to my horror fans, my horror movie fans. Yes, Saw 11 has been announced and director revealed after, like, oh, years after delays. Okay, so anyway, James Wan, our very own James Wan, will return as producer for the franchise he kicked off. While director Mike Nelson will take over direction. So an 11th installment in the horror franchise has officially been greenlit after years and years of delays. And Lionsgate and Blumhouse Atomic Monster announced the franchise reawakening in a release shared just today, okay? So the... would you like to play a game? Ooh. Oh my gosh. I wish they would audition me. Like, I stand a chance to be in Saw 11. I feel like I can play horror films pretty well, okay? The notoriously active and often meme-inclined X account for the franchise then posted something deadly serious the same day. Of course, a short video which has gone viral. And it says, Untitled Saw, directed by Mike Nelson. Did you miss me? Oh, love it. I mean, I love that franchise, okay? And making the original Saw was a defining experience for me. This is what James Wan said. So it was essential to find a director who would honor that world. Mike has a raw, distinctive filmmaking voice with an inventive approach to the genre. And I believe he will bring something truly unique and special to the franchise. So actually, the story is James Wan was supposed to direct. I mean, James Wan has been helming all sorts of horror films like The Conjuring, Annabelle and all that. So this one, I think it was Saw, the original project, he directed it. And then when it came to Saw the 2, they were having some creative disagreement about something, so he just dropped it altogether and just left the franchise. And then came back for a couple of movies after as producer. So now when they were asking, oh, would you like to direct? He said, you know what, let's just let someone else direct it and I will be producer. So yeah, there we go. That's the story behind it. And he says, let the games begin. Oh, love it. And it's been just 3 years since the last Saw film, Saw 10 or Saw X. Saw 11 was originally scheduled for release in September 2024. That was 2 years ago, but was delayed a full year to September 2025. And then it was supposed to be Alexandre Aja's Never Let Go was given Saw 11's place on the 2024 release calendar instead. But when 2025 came around, there was no Saw. But now we have the whole team already. It's just missing me. What? Anyway, back to the music right now. Anima, Lisa, Bad Angel.

When the day winds down and the night takes over, the music comes out to play. From 8 p.m. to midnight, Tracks Night Fusion brings you the smoothest, most relaxing tracks to set the perfect mood. Whether you're driving, chilling, or just enjoying the quiet, let the music keep you company. 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

7 minutes till the top of the hour. And coming back to final entertainment news right now, of course, I have to share this. Our very own Henry Golding is the new narrator of Thomas and Friends Railway Stories. Okay, the Malaysian-born actor shared the news on Instagram, calling it an absolute joy to take on the role. And he says, this one's for all the kiddos out there. But he isn't just lending his voice to a franchise he knows well. He also grew up watching Thomas and Friends. And he says, I think young Henry would be extremely excited. And he also said the new series also puts a fresh spin on the classic franchise. He hopes those lessons will stick with children beyond the show. So there we go. And he says, I think it's so important to impart that on our children because, you know, sometimes we often feel alone, but we need to realize that our friends are more than willing to help. Sometimes we just have to ask them. So yeah, the new series brings Thomas back with updated 3D animation and character designs. And the first 30-minute special, Really Helpful Engines, that's what it's called, was released on YouTube just 2 weeks ago, 17 September, just last week actually, with the full Thomas and Friends Railway Stories series expected to debut in early 2027. So that's next year. So there we go. Well done. Congratulations to Henry Golding. Anyway, I am donezo for tonight. Thank you so much for tuning in. We've got the news coming up at 8 with Kevin Francis and then Tracks Night Fusion with Anil on the mic. In the meantime, the name is Else. 中秋节快乐. Peace out.

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0: Good evening and Salam Malaysia Madani, the news update at 8 p.m. The Immigration Department detained 84 foreign nationals under Ops Pintu, targeting residents suspected of being illegal immigrants at Pangsapuri Putra Harmony, better known as the Green Flats in Putrajaya, following intelligence gathering and public tip-offs. 60 immigration personnel conducted the operation in two phases beginning yesterday. The first phase of the operation began at 11:30 a.m. yesterday and later resumed at 1:30 a.m. today. Meanwhile, the Malaysian Maritime Enforcement Agency detained a local fishing vessel suspected of fishing in a prohibited zone near Pulau Tinggi in Mersing, Johor yesterday. Mersing Maritime Zone Director, Maritime Commander Suhaizan Sardin said the vessel was detained at a position of approximately 6.8 nautical miles northeast of the island during the implementation of Op Jaksa, Op Tiris 4.0 and Op Mardof at 11 a.m. The Borneo Arts Festival 2026 was officially opened tonight, ushering in 3 days of arts, cultural and creative programs at the Financial Park Complex Convention Centre in Labuan until Sunday, September 27th. Organised by Labuan Corporation in collaboration with the Department of Federal Territories, the 13th edition of BAF brings together more than 1,000 participants and exhibitors from Indonesia and Brunei, as well as those from across Borneo and Peninsular Malaysia. Moving on to world news, Iraq's Najaf Airport, a top destination for Shia Muslims, suspended all Iranian flights on Friday, enforcing U.S. sanctions. Airport Director Hussein Muhanna told AFP that all flights were halted between Iran and Najaf Airport, following a directive from the Prime Minister's office to the governors of Najaf. The airport in the holy city of Najaf, south of Baghdad, is a major hub for Iranian flights. Meanwhile, Nigeria has called for the creation of at least 2 permanent seats for Africa on the UN Security Council with veto powers as it renews its push for reform of the global body. Vice President Kashim Shettima made the demand on Thursday while delivering President Bola Tinubu's national statement at the 81st session of the UN General Assembly in New York. And finally, sports, Nipi winger Arif Aiman Mohamed Hanapi scored twice as Malaysia opened their FIFA ASEAN Cup 2026 Division 1 Group A campaign with a convincing 3-0 victory over Bangladesh at the Gelora Bung Karno Stadium in Jakarta today. The Jordan Taksim striker Bergson Da Silva added a third goal as the Harimau Malaya squad made a positive start in the inaugural regional tournament. And that concludes the bulletin prepared by Aida Tahir. Thanks for listening. Salam Malaysia Madani.
1: Aloha! Let's
0: shaka,
1: get it.
0: Shaka.
1: How are you?
0: I'm all right.
1: What a happy day, huh?
0: Yes.
1: Hey, Uso. Oh, yeah, man. You're getting the Pacific Islander vibe.
0: Yeah, yeah, that's right. That's right, man. Yeah.
1: We're saying Uso, we're talking like, people from the Caribbean.
0: Oh, yeah, that's right.
1: Yeah, you got to speak like Diana King.
0: Diana King.
1: I don't want no shy guy. I just want to fly.
0: Wow.
1: Yeah. Anyway, how are you?
0: I'm all right, man.
1: You're all right, huh?
0: Yep. What's going on with you, man?
1: I'm very excited for 2 reasons.
0: Okay.
1: Malaysia,
0: what about?
1: Double whammy.
0: Double whammy.
1: We beat Thailand to get the gold medal in Sepak Takraw.
0: All right. Yes.
1: Our Prime Minister.
0: We did it.
1: Yeah, I'm Muhammad Dato' Sri Anwar Ibrahim is so happy about it.
0: Of course.
1: And we have a great start at the FIFA
0: ASEAN Cup.
1: Yeah, good start.
0: That's right.
1: Bergson Da Silva, naturalized player.
0: Yeah,
1: of plays course. For JDT, Brazilian born.
0: Yep.
1: So yeah, good times.
0: Good news.
1: Good news, good news. Good start to this Let's Get It Friday.
0: Of course, yep.
1: And the trio comprises of me, you, and Aida.
0: Oh, yes, of course.
1: Aida Tahir.
0: Aida Tahir, behind the scenes.
1: Yes, behind the scenes today. My akka, our akka. I got 2 akkas in the newsroom.
0: Yes, eh?
1: Carmilla and Aida. Anyway, Kevin, you remember my Into the Cosmos segment?
0: That's right, yes.
1: Okay, so today I have
0: a guest.
1: Supposed
0: to be every Friday. You have one today, yep.
1: I have a guest tonight at 10:15.
0: Nice.
1: Today I'm going to speak to an astrobiologist.
0: Wow.
1: who is going to talk to us about discovering life beyond Earth.
0: Mm.
1: So he's going to take us to Mars, and he's also going to take us to Jupiter.
0: Oh, wow.
1: Yeah, he's going to tell us everything yes. about yes. you know life on Mars. He's going to answer some of the questions that Hollywood has been dabbling with.
0: Oh.
1: You know, Hollywood okay. Hollywood does a yes. pretty decent job in painting a narrative in our minds.
0: Like, yes, yes,
1: of course. This is how Mars is like.
0: Yeah,
1: But if you speak to the scientists, they probably have something else to say about it.
0: Yeah,
1: you know? They
0: may
1: debunk that.
0: Yep.
1: So we'll explore that at 10:15.
0: All right.
1: And apart from that, it's going to be me playing music, talking to everybody, you giving us the news, and all Ida
0: yes.
1: editing in the background.
0: All right.
1: Aloha.
0: Shaka shaka.
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Correcto. Stand up and beat strong. Aloha. Guess who is on the mic? Yes, correct. It's Anil on the mic. Alongside Kevin Francis with the news and Aida Tahe doing all the editing in the background. Ladies and gentlemen, boys and girls, welcome to tonight's show, Night Fusion on Trax FM. Let's get it Friday, September the 25th, 2026. Happy birthday to you if it's your birthday today, yeah? Starting off with something that has been 36 years in the making, yeah? I want to send out a big salute to our incredible national men's sepak takraw team for winning the Team Regu gold medal at the IG Nagoya Asian Games. Prime Minister Yang Amat Berhormat Dato' Sri Anwar Ibrahim congratulated the squad following their victory over Thailand. Yes, of course, our arch rivals. It was a derby for sure over there in Japan. And by winning this gold medal, our national men's sepak takraw team, they ended a 36-year drought. So the last time we won a medal was in 1990. And by winning this, we added our gold medal tally to 4 gold medals at the games over there in Aichi, Nagoya. Absolutely legendary. So if you play sepak takraw, you're in the right sport. And also don't forget, yeah, later tonight at 10:15, stay tuned for my Into the Cosmos segment. Yep, our interstellar journey on a Friday night. Today I'll be speaking with an astrobiologist, yeah? His name is Nirmal Satyasilan on our topic, which is Frontiers Beyond Earth. I promise you, you don't want to miss it. Kick, push, Lupe Fiasco.

Good looking out, Mila J and Marquis Houston. Aloha, guess who's on the mic? It's Anil on the mic, and you are right now listening to Night Fusion on Trax FM. It is a Let's Get It Friday. Just quickly, I want to throw back and backtrack, circle back to yesterday. Yesterday, remember, I told you about the Thursday reset. Remember, I spoke about the Thursday reset yesterday. I told you if you want to make the absolute best out of your weekend, it's advisable. There is a hack for you to do it by sacrificing your Thursday. Yeah, you sacrifice your Thursday night. You grind out all of your errands. You know, you get the laundry done. You clean your house. Get all of it done. And so if you did it, then today you'll be walking into a spotless home and you got Saturday and Sunday all for yourself. You don't have to spend half of your Saturday doing all of those work. So yes, good on you if you followed suit on the Thursday reset. Anyway, moving right along, I want to get into today's tip to make the best out of your life. Another life hack. What if I told you, yeah, you can get what you want in your life by using very simple vocal techniques? Yeah, there are techniques that you can employ, that you can deploy in your life so that you have a much more better life just simply by using your voice. Inspired by pro voice actor Tony Plattis, your tone, your pace, and your pitch triggers emotional and psychological responses before people even process your words. So it's not about what you're saying, it's about how you're saying, right? So what she says is, if you want to be taken seriously in a negotiation or a conflict, she says, don't rush. Don't rush into your words. Drop your pitch just slightly and speak from your diaphragm, because people perceive lower voices as more confident and authoritative, like the voice of Optimus Prime. Yeah. If you want to sound completely in control, you want to be in control of the situation, slow your pace down by just 10 to 15%. Fast talkers sound nervous. Slowing down makes you sound thoughtful and powerful. Yeah, 10 or 15%, not much. And if you need to ask for a favor from someone, or you have to de-escalate tension, like there's a very tense situation, you've got to bear in mind that warmth and a vocal smile matters more than anything. So you got to add a touch of softness. Voice trainer Gary Gennard notes that relaxing your vocal cords gives your voice a warm, empathetic sound, and slowing down lets your voice actually do its job. So be intentional with the way you speak and the way you sound today. Again, don't forget, it's not about what you say. It's about how you say it. 100 years, five for fighting on Night Fusion.

Me time, Heather Headley. Aloha, Night Fusion on Trax FM. My name is Anil on the mic. 45 minutes past 8 into the first hour of the show, and I have to share this tragic news from the Malaysian Entertainment Fraternity, Malaysian Film Fraternity, over the passing of legendary Malaysian film pioneer Tan Sri L. Krishnan, who passed away at the age of 104. He passed away today. And even our Prime Minister, Yang Amat Berhormat, Dato' Sri Anwar Ibrahim, expressed his deepest condolences to Tan Sri's family, describing his passing as a huge loss to our arts and culture, yeah? As primarily, especially for the Malay film industry, because Tan Sri L. Krishnan, you know, he helped shape some of the golden eras of cinema in Malaysia back in the 1950s and 1960s by directing many, many iconic films. And he will also be forever remembered for discovering and nurturing one of the most legendary and immortal filming talents, acting talents in the country, Seniman Agong Tan Sri, Allahyarham Tan Sri P. Ramlee. His career spanned over 6 decades. He's got such a great legacy, leaving behind such a great legacy, not only in film, but also in advertising and music, and it's simply, simply unmatched. So yeah, from all of us here at RTM, rest in peace, Tan Sri L. Krishnan. Malaysia thanks you for all of your contributions. You did it your way.

0: Do you talk to your kids about safety at school? And when you do, are you being specific? Well, when doing so, you must. Talk to them about instinct and paying attention to funny feelings of fear. Explain what to do if they feel unsafe, like find a teacher, call an emergency number, and make sure they know who to contact, all right? Like you or a trusted person in times of an emergency. Sometimes that's just not enough. You must also reach out to the school's management about the problems your child is facing in school, like your child's health and emotional concerns, whether your child has a food allergy, a physical disability, or has even been subjected to bullying. So make sure to keep your child, teachers, and the principal in the loop. 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
1: You just heard Freedom by Pharrell Williams. This is Night Fusion on Trax FM. Happy Mid-Autumn Festival. If you're sitting down and enjoying your mooncakes, have some for me, Kevin, and Ida Tahir as well. Speaking of Kevin, he's up next with the main news at 9.

0: Good evening and salam Malaysia Madani. This is Prime at 9 p.m. In our top stories, entrepreneurs and small business owners are set to receive additional allocations under 2027 budget. And EC to hold special meeting on October 7th to determine key dates for 16th Melaka state election. Entrepreneurs and small business owners are set to receive additional allocations under the 2027 budget to help boost their income and expand their businesses. Prime Minister Dato Sri Anwar Ibrahim stated that attention must be given to this group, taking into account their contributions to economic activity and job creation across the country.
1: Yang ni saya nak sebut, lanjawan kita akan tumpu juga bab ini. 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Yang penting dia buat sungguh-sungguh kerjanya.
0: Dato' Sri Anwar said this while officiating the launch of the Kedah State Usahawan Bangkit Rising Entrepreneur Scheme. Meanwhile, Dato' Sri Anwar Ibrahim has congratulated the National Men's Sepak Takraw Squad on winning the Team Regu Gold Medal at the 2026 Aichi Nagoya Asian Games today. In a Facebook post, he described the success in ending the country's 36-year wait to reclaim the gold medal, which was also Malaysia's fourth gold at the ASEAN 2026, as a highly meaningful victory and a source of pride for all Malaysians. Earlier, the National Sepak Takraw Squad clinched the Men's Team Regu Gold Medal after defeating Thailand 2-0 in the final at the Paloma Mizuho Arena. Malaysia last won gold in the event when they defeated the same opponents at the 1990 edition in Beijing. In other news, the Election Commission will hold a special meeting on October 7th to discuss key dates for the 16th Melaka state election. Its Secretary Dato' Khairul Sharil Idrus announced that the meeting follows the dissolution of the Melaka State Legislative Assembly on September 23rd. Among the matters to be discussed are the dates for the election writ, candidate nomination and polling day, as well as the electoral roll and preparations for the state election. Two individuals being investigated over alleged misappropriation involving the Kuala Lumpur Vertical City project linked to Felda will be charged next week. Malaysian Anti-Corruption Commission Chief Commissioner Dato' Sri Abdul Halim Aman said the two were a former Felda General Manager and a former Chief Executive Officer of Felda Investment Committee, also known as Felda Investment Commission.
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0: He said this in a press conference after the 5th National Governance, Integrity and Anti-Corruption Research Conference closing ceremony in Putrajaya today. In the meantime, Dato' Sri Abdul Halim Aman also said that the MACC has completed its investigation into the delayed supply of fertilizers in Kedah, with two individuals set to be charged soon in connection with the case. He said the charges will be brought under Section 18 of the MACC Act 2009, which pertains to misappropriation and false documents.
2: Kita telah selesai penyiasatan. Kami akan memperakukan pertuduhan terhadap dua orang. Jika seandainya diberikan keizinan oleh Kepulauan Negara terhadap perakuan kami, makanya mungkin minggu depan atau minggu lagi satu, pertuduhan akan didaftarkan.
0: On September 7th, the MACC opened an investigation paper into the delayed distribution of additional compound fertilizer, or Paddy Fertilizer 3, to Kedah paddy farmers. The investigation followed a complaint lodged by the Malaysian Paddy Farmers Brotherhood Organization, or PASAWA, on August 26th. Coming up in foreign news, Volkswagen recalls nearly 2.9 million cars worldwide over steering risks. But first, UN Secretary General Antonio Guterres warned that the work and mandate of the UN Agency for Palestinian Refugees, or UNRWA, were in jeopardy. Palestine News and Information Agency WAFA reported that during the annual ministerial meeting on the agency's work during high-level week in New York, Guterres said UNRWA continued to operate under extraordinary pressure, with nearly 400 members of its workforce in Gaza killed and hundreds of its premises in the occupied Palestinian territory rendered inaccessible, severely damaged or utterly destroyed. As the world attempts to unravel the significance of US President Donald Trump's summit with his Chinese counterpart Xi Jinping on his own turf, Trump welcomed Xi to the White House on Thursday for a lavish summit with no sign of breakthroughs on thorny issues such as AI, trade, Taiwan and the war with Iran. Huck Yin Lee, professor of international relations at Tokyo International University, said the high-profile state visit is mostly symbolic but not insignificant.
3: Well, superficially, for sure, this is symbolic. Symbolic in the sense that you offer the world, the two countries that willing to talk, willing to negotiate, willing to communicate here. But I believe that under the table or maybe behind the scenes, there will be some sort of other more detailed fine adjustment between two countries. But definitely they're not going to inform anyone regarding what they're going to do regarding Iran or let's say Korea, Peninsula nuclear crisis, or maybe even Taiwan. This is something beyond our information.
0: The summit between the two leaders came shortly after Trump forcefully defended his use of military power in a speech at the UN earlier this week, suggesting he could annihilate Iran. He took a strikingly different tone with Xi on Thursday, reflecting a power balance that has shifted to the Chinese leader after a trade war that ended with a US climb down on tariffs. Meanwhile, German automobile giant Volkswagen confirmed Friday a recall of around 2.86 million vehicles worldwide over a potential steering risk. According to the German Transport Authority, KBA, the affected models include Volkswagen's Tiguan, Touran, Golf and Caddy vehicles built between 2013 and 2024, and around 700,000 Audi models built from 2017 to 2024. The statement said corrosion could cause a bolt to fracture, leading to steering failure, though no such incidents have been reported. Turning to sports, Nippy winger Arif Aiman Mohamed Hanapi scored twice as Malaysia opened their FIFA ASEAN Cup 2026 Division 1 Group A campaign with a convincing 3-0 victory over Bangladesh at the Gelora Bung Karno Stadium in Jakarta today. Jordal Taksim striker Bergson da Silva added the third goal as the Harimau Malaya squad made a positive start in the inaugural regional tournament. The 3-0 victory gives Malaysia an early boost ahead of their remaining Group A fixtures against hosts Indonesia in Jakarta on Monday before facing Singapore in their last group match at the Sijala Harupat Stadium in Bandung on October 1st. Meanwhile, no Irish supporters in the stadium, no home match in Ireland and no pundits or Irish commentary on television. The country's strong support for the Palestinian cause is increasingly reshaping its sporting and cultural calendar. Ireland faced Israel in football's Nations League in Hungary on Sunday before a designated Irish home game in Serbia on October 4th amid protests and calls for a boycott over Israel's war in Gaza. And finally, the Formula One Grand Prix. Max Verstappen used all his experience to top final practice for the Azerbaijan Grand Prix and denied George Russell a sweep in all three sessions in testing conditions on Friday. Red Bull's Verstappen clocked 1 minute 43.922 seconds on a 6.003-kilometer Baku City circuit late in the session to hold off Mercedes driver Russell by 0.099 of a second. Lewis Hamilton was third for Ferrari, while championship leader Kimi Antonelli was fourth in the second Mercedes. And now to end the bulletin, here's a recap of the headlines. Entrepreneurs and small business owners are set to receive additional allocations under 2027 budget. And EC to hold special meeting on October 7th to determine key dates for 16th Malacca state election. And that concludes the main news at 9, prepared by Aida Tahir. Thanks for your company and Salam Malisa Madani.
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1: On this day in 2011, the handover ceremony of the Malaysian Anti-Corruption Commission, or MACC, Kelantan Office Complex, was held at the complex in Kota Baru, Kelantan. During the ceremony, yang berbahagia Datuk IR Amr Hamzah bin Muhammad Yunus, Senior Director of the General Building Works Branch at the headquarters of the Public Works Department of Malaysia, or JKR, handed over a replica of the building keys to yang berbahagia Datuk Zakaria bin Jaafar, Deputy Chief Commissioner Management and Professionalism of the MACC. The complex was built on a 0.727 hectare site and is equipped with various facilities including interview and witness recording rooms, 3 detention cells for male and female detainees, and designated parking areas. The complex is also equipped with enhanced security systems including access cards and closed circuit television or CCTV cameras installed both inside and outside the premises. The complex became fully operational on 1st November 2011.
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Buttons, Pussycat Dolls, and also Snoop Dogg, Aloha. Night Fusion on Trax FM. Anil is on the mic. Want to tell you about something that's happening around the world right now. Yeah, if you share the same time zone as Malaysia. Today marks the celebration of the Chinese Mid-Autumn Festival, also known as the Moon Festival, a time for little children to, play with their lanterns and for us mooncake lovers as well to enjoy nice, tasty mooncake with a lot of generous fillings of red bean paste. Yes, that's my favorite. Celebrated by Chinese communities across the world, wherever the Chinese diaspora is, they gather under the brightest and fullest harvest moon of the year. A lot of beautiful pictures online for you to go check out. It's floating around the internet today. You'll see a lot of vibrant streets that are lit up by these incredible, beautiful lanterns, yeah, that come in many shapes and sizes. Very, very nice. Yeah, they're even, you know, in my time, most of the lanterns were either the paper lanterns that you actually had to lift it up, you know, stretch it all out to the top, or we had all these other translucent lanterns that, that look like Doraemon or, you know, Dragon Ball or goldfishes and all that. But these days, yeah, there's some playful dinosaur, rabbit designs, Pikachu and all of that going on around the world. Families are all coming together, yeah, having mooncake, which is really nice to see, yeah? So yes, Mid-Autumn Festival, the Moon Festival, symbolizing wholeness and family unity and also celebrating heritage and prosperity. Happy Mid-Autumn Festival to all of you celebrating tonight.

Corazón by Prince. Night Fusion on tracks. Anil is on the mic. Aloha to you. 37 minutes into hour number two. Let's get it Friday. A technical glitch headlines is making its rounds on the internet. Yeah, headlines about a technical glitch, but not your

return to the United States, yeah? Yesterday, 2 days ago, on Wednesday, for a speech, yeah? He was, you know, got to give a speech at the Clinton Global Initiative in New York, focusing on artificial intelligence and child safety. So he was on stage, he was invited up on stage, he was nicely, well, all suited up on stage, and in his speech, he warned about the heavy risks of AI companion chatbots, yeah? He said that they're very dangerous and they can influence very vulnerable teenagers. And as a father of two children himself, he pointed out that AI wants to be the ultimate psychopent. Yeah, say something a child might confide in over a real human connection. Wow. So he says that, you know, some of these AI applications can override the human connection. However, about 7 minutes into his speech, things got a little unexpected when his teleprompter suddenly failed. It wasn't giving him his lines, so the audience were left hanging, and Harry simply said, yeah, that's it. He dropped his mic and he walked off stage. But in true Harry style, he did return 40 minutes later and finished up his speech, and he cracked a joke. You know what he said? Hello again. So AI got into my speech. Yeah, so I was still asked to come out and finish it. Still, yeah, sparked a wave of online debate about whether public figures rely too heavily on the screen and scripts. But yeah, who cares? At least Harry was man enough to come back and finish what he started. That's something you should give him a pat on his shoulder and a round of applause for. Millennium, Robbie Williams on tracks.

When you go out in the street, we see Malaysians. We do not see ethnic people, we see Malaysians. See, commonly, when we travel overseas, when people ask you, who are you? We address ourselves as Malaysians. That is unity. When something happens on the road, we always see all of us run to help the victims. We do not see the race, the religion, the color of the skin of the person. All we are concerned is that a soul needs help and we help. That is the Malaysian spirit.

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Light My Fire, Four Tops. You heard it on Tracks. Night Fusion. My name is Anil on the mic. About 6 minutes away from the clock striking 10 o'clock. I hope you guys are having a wonderful, wonderful, relaxing Friday night. Coming up, we've got the 10 o'clock news bulletin with Kevin Francis, edited by Aida Tahe in the background. And then once Kevin has got you updated, I'll welcome you back into the 10 o'clock hour of the show. 15 minutes into that, I want you all to get ready for another episode of Into the Cosmos. Yeah, our weekly interstellar talk show, yeah, where we explore my passion and some of the greatest mysteries of space. Yeah, today, I'm going to speak to Nirmal Sathyasilan. He's an astrobiologist on a very fascinating topic. Today's topic is called Frontiers Beyond Earth. So we're going to dive deep into some of the possibilities of life beyond our planet, beyond our pale blue dot. And I'm definitely sure you don't want to miss that. So that comes up at 15 minutes past 10, quarter past 10. So please let your friends know, let anyone else that you know who's very passionate about these kinds of things, to not miss this conversation that I'll be having. Into the Cosmos on Night Fusion, up next after the news at 10.

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3: Good evening and Salam Malaysia Madani, the news update at 10 p.m. The integrity unit within an organisation needs to be empowered as a strategic partner to top management in identifying corruption risk early, improving system weaknesses and building a culture of integrity. Dewan Rakyat Speaker Tan Sri Dr. Johari Abdul said that the integrity unit should not be seen merely as a unit that manages complaints, compliance or follow-up actions after a violation occurs. Heavy rain in the federal capital this evening caused two trees to fall along the new Klang Valley Expressway, NKVE, resulting in congestion stretching up to 7 kilometres. A Malaysian Highway Authority Traffic Management Centre representative said the incidents occurred near Bukit Lanjan and Jalan Duta. He said the incidents occurred at about 5:30 p.m. with the fallen trees blocking the emergency lanes, and clearing works are now underway along the affected stretch. The Election Commission said there is currently no proposal to increase the number of parliamentary constituencies in Sarawak, contrary to a local newspaper report linking the matter to discussions on the Malaysia Agreement 1963. EC Secretary Dato' Khairul Sharil Idrus said the report cited a purported document on the proposed redelineation of Sarawak's parliamentary constituencies, which the newspaper claimed to have obtained. On to sports. The success in ending a 36-year wait for the men's team Regu gold medal at the 2026 Aichi Nagoya Asian Games has not only restored the glory of Malaysian sepak takraw, but also forged a new identity for the national squad. Sepak Takraw Association of Malaysia President Dato' Mohamad Sumali Ridzwan announced that the national squad is now officially known as the Golden Tigers. Meanwhile, the four main European football leagues, the English Premier League, Spain's La Liga, Italy's Serie A and Germany's Bundesliga, called for a reform of FIFA. The sports governing body has been mired in crisis since the revelation of a plan since Shelf to create a commercial company, FIFA Forward Enterprise, which will be open to private investors. And finally, George Russell got a lifeline in his Formula One title bid when he claimed pole position for the Azerbaijan Grand Prix, while championship leading Mercedes teammate Kimi Antonelli hit the wall early on and has to start far back on the grid. Russell top qualifying for his fifth season pole in commanding fashion, clocking 1 minute 45.526 seconds in windy conditions. Charles Leclerc was a distant second, 0.837 of a second back, and McLaren's Oscar Piastri was another 1,000 back in third. And that concludes the bulletin prepared by Aida Tahir. Thanks for listening. Salam Malaysia Madani.

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2: It is indeed, and this is our number three of Friday's Night Fusion. And you know what happens on a Friday night at 10:15, and just moments from now, we'll be having Into the Cosmos on Tracks FM with Anil on the mic. Today's episode is Frontiers Beyond Earth. We are going to explore and try to find out if maybe to start with our solar system, if there are potentially any form of life, or even better still, intelligent life, with our guest who will be joining us through the phone lines. He's an astrobiologist. His name is Nirmal Sathyasilan. I tell you, this one's going to be very interesting. Don't miss it out for you space heads out there.

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0: drops of Jupiter by Train, and perhaps even we'll have some drops of Mars as well on the show tonight. My name is Anil on the mic. Welcome to Into the Cosmos. This is going to be one of perhaps the most startling programs that we've ever done at RTM, at Trax FM, with some pretty serious information about what's actually happening right now in space as we speak. Look outside. Just look outside you right now, up in the skies. It's completely pitch black. I think we had a pretty good weather today. And the clock is just ticking towards midnight. Yeah, which makes it for the perfect conditions for today's topic. What's today's topic? Frontiers beyond Earth. The real physical places in our solar system where our curiosity over these last thousands of years has collided with extreme science. Yeah, we've moved from science fiction to science fact. And so joining me on the air tonight to discuss about frontiers beyond Earth, from University Kebangsaan, Malaysia, he's a PhD candidate in astrobiology and founder of Galactic Cradle Astronomy, Nirmal Satyasilan. Nirmal, welcome to Into the Cosmos.
1: Thank you so much, Anil. Thank you so much for having me.
0: You're welcome. Nirmal, before we get to know you, of course, the topic, as the topic suggests, we're going to explore frontiers beyond Earth. And I'm excited to get into the rabbit hole. But something very important. I want to establish right off the bat right now with you. Sure. As mankind, do we clearly know if there is life or even, better still, intelligent life beyond our pale blue dot, Nirmal?
1: Well, mankind has not found the answer for this very profound question, right?
0: Right.
1: However, we are just one of the galaxy of a possible total of more than 2 trillion galaxies in the universe. And we have just scan through a tiny slice of our galaxy, and from that tiny slice we have discovered over 6,000 exoplanets, and that's within our galaxy alone. So if our galaxy can be estimated to provide 1 trillion Earth-like planets, could you imagine 2 trillion galaxies all over the universe?
0: Oh, wow. You know, I've got to tell you this, I've got to set the scene right. If you met me about 5 years ago, Nirmal,
1: okay.
0: I am a guy who never really cared that much about Mars, nor even space. That was far away from me. But over the last few years, especially post-COVID, yeah? I don't know, for some reason, post-COVID, there was just so much of news surrounding the internet about space technology, space exploration. There was this boom of, you know, private entities racing towards launching, you know, rockets to space. You know, this private space travel was becoming a big thing, and I just got sucked into this whole space thing, especially after watching Elon Musk. You know, he was launching, you know, with the SpaceX company, and in Boca Chica, their launch site, he was, you know, testing this huge Starship prototypes, you know, these Starship space rockets. You know, watching them launch the rocket, it would explode, and then they would come back again after a few days with another brand new rocket that will go a little bit more higher compared to the previous day. It would do belly flops, this and that. And they used to spend billions and billions of dollars to build a ship. And I asked myself, why? Why is this guy doing that? And I found out that his goal was actually to go to Mars.
1: Yeah.
0: So before we jump deep into this very fascinating thing, a subject where someone is a millionaire, or a trillionaire, I don't know, Elon Musk, yeah, he's making a lot of money. Tell us about yourself, your work over at UKM, and what got you into astrobiology in the very first place.
1: Sure, Anil. Firstly, I would like to give you a heartfelt thank you for the effort to showcase us Malaysian astronomers.
0: Thank you. You're welcome.
1: And then, to answer your question, well, my fascination with the cosmos begin very early, around the age of 3, and I was 100% inspired by my late father, Mr. Satyasilan, who actually ignited my first spark of curiosity about planets, astronomy, and also cosmology. So I'll be forever thankful to him for that. And now, that childhood wonder eventually evolved into a formal scientific pursuit, and today I'm a doctoral researcher in astrobiology at Universiti Kebangsaan Malaysia under the Institute Perubahan Iklim IPI, Pusat Sains Angkasa. And I'm working under the supervision of Dr. Kuhan Chandru, who's Malaysia's first astrobiologist. So I really do have a very cool supervisor. And under his guidance, my research focuses on prebiotic chemistry. So that's essentially the chemistry that happens before the emergence of biology, life. Wow. So our team specifically looks at how primitive molecules, which can, you know, be found in meteorites, such as, I'm going to bring some names here, yeah, alpha hydroxy acids, basically the cousins of the well-known amino acids. Mm-hmm. So we study these molecules and how they can form polymers, how they can become micro droplets or protocell, early cell-like structures, what are their roles in the formation of life during early Earth environment. So as an astrobiologist, I'm interested in some of the biggest questions in science. Are we alone? And how does chemistry eventually become biology? And could that process happen elsewhere?
0: Right. So, I mean, Nirmal, let's talk about Mars there. NASA has sent many rovers over to Mars. I think that pursuit began between the Russians and also the Americans beginning in the 1960s. But the ones among the many probes or rovers that were sent to Mars, the ones that actually sent back incredibly vivid, high resolution, you know, panoramic pictures, you know, I think is the Perseverance rover. I think that's right now it's roaming around the Jezero crater. You know, it's really captured everybody's attention. Now, and you look at those pictures, as an ordinary person, when you look at those pictures, you would say that, hey, you know, this picture looks very similar to some place on Earth, like the Grand Canyon or maybe some desert out in Arizona or the Middle East in the desert, right? That to a regular guy, it just looks like dead, barren rock. But you're an astrobiologist. You're a scientist. I'm sure you see more than what we see. What do you see when you see those pictures that the Perseverance rover sent us, Nirmal?
1: Well, interesting question, though. As a Malaysian, I see the red soils of Pahang.
0: I missed that. I missed that. That's an equation. Okay, good one. Go ahead.
1: Yeah. So we are talking about NASA's Perseverance rover, which is the fifth successful NASA rover.
0: Yeah.
1: And it's a huge robotic vehicle the size of a car. And then why Jezero crater? Because of the ancient river delta environment. Hmm. So they have found water-altered minerals. So when I see those kind of environments, I see fossil-like environment that can probably house the ancient life forms on Mars, if there were any. So that's also the effort, the work that Perseverance is actually doing on Mars inside the Jezero crater at the moment. So what do I see is, we can call it in a simple term, I see possible biosignatures.
0: Biosignatures, does that mean traces of life, traces of life form?
1: It could be traces of life form, which is a form of biosignatures, or it can be chemical signatures or any metabolic proof or any markings, or it can be any complex chemical presence that can be linked, connected back to life. So we call this overall, you know, wholesome as biosignatures.
0: I see.
1: Yeah.
0: You know, I really had to do a lot of reading to keep up with you, Nirmal, on this conversation. All I'm equipped with is just my curiosity, right? And as I told you, after I got sucked into this rabbit hole about, you know, space and Mars, one of the first earliest books that I picked up to read about, you know, our neighbor, this red planet, yeah, was this famous sci-fi novel called The Red Mars, The Red Mars Trilogy by Kim Stanley Robinson. You know, it's a trilogy, Red Mars, Green Mars, and Blue Mars. So three books, and fascinating book. You know, it's a fictional story about how they sent 100 people to Mars, and then they throughout this book, you know, scientists, among these 100 people are scientists, and they go on debating with one another about the idea of terraforming Mars.
1: Oh.
0: You know, so they got two groups of people. You got the green group and you got the red group. The green group are the people who want to pump greenhouse gases into the air of Mars. They want to melt its ice caps, basically turn Mars into Earth. And then you got the red group who are arguing, saying that, no, we human beings, we don't have the right to mess up with Mars. We just have to leave Mars as it is. from an astrobiology standpoint, I want to I want to talk about terraforming. Is terraforming even scientifically possible, or you know, is just it just stays as science fiction?
1: Great question, Anil. I'm happy you asked me this. Terraforming is still in the zone of science fiction. We are nowhere close in having a terraforming capacity to do that to not just Mars, any space environment for the matter.
0: Right.
1: So even, okay, the scientific theories do support the ideas of if you do want to convert Mars to Earth, yes, you need Mars to be warmer, to have thicker clouds, to have more water, and to think about the mechanism to actually do that. We are nowhere near in having such technologies. So I would say it's far-fetched and it's still in the science fiction zone, yeah?
0: Okay, okay, okay. So we still haven't got there yet. A lot of astrobiologists need to do a lot of work on our pursuit in terraforming. Okay, strip away sci-fi for a second. Now let's talk about experiencing what it would be like to be on Mars, Nirmal. You know, if a human being were to step out onto the Martian surface right now, without a sealed suit like Matt Damon wore in the movie The Martian, what would happen to us, Nirmal?
1: Oh dear. So I think humans have this, you know, they romanticize, you know, being on another other planet.
0: Yeah.
1: Forgetting that, you know, we are actually in a very comfortable, protected atmospheric bubble on Earth.
0: Yeah.
1: Okay, take that away. If you're on Mars, okay, of course we have to be having our suit. But your question, what if we don't have the specific suit on, right?
0: Yeah.
1: Then it's an instant, I'm sorry to say, instant death. Wow. Why? Because of the atmospheric pressure, which is low, you are technically a ticking time bomb when we land on Mars.
0: Mm.
1: Yeah, our internal pressure is higher. We will literally explode inside out.
0: Mm.
1: And even with the suit, it needs to be a very thick suit because of the lack of atmosphere on Mars. The radiation is bombarding the surface and firing us all the time, right? And even the gas that is available in the Martian atmosphere is 95% carbon dioxide, which is toxic for us.
0: Wow.
1: So do we need to be on a surface shielded environment for how long? Because the radiation is very strong. So a safer idea would be finding caves or tunnels deeper under the Martian soil and to be protected under the planetary surface. So you go underneath. That would be a better choice rather than being on the surface.
0: Yeah, I actually read this conspiracy that there are multi levels of civilizations underneath Mars.
1: Yeah. I think I heard that somewhere.
0: You heard that as well. But yeah, Hollywood, you know, Nirmal, Hollywood has dabbled with, you know, this picturization. Hollywood has always tried to give us a picture of, you know, what the Martian surface would be like. And, you know, and Hollywood has been very inconsistent. You know, if you watch Matt Damon in The Martian, you know, you see his helmet visor crack open and then he's just so casually, nonchalantly, you know, just taking a piece of duct tape and then just pasting that crack, you know, and he seals his suit and then he walks away like nothing ever happened.
1: Yeah, tell me about it.
0: And then if you remember, there's another movie, Total Recall, Arnold Schwarzenegger, you know, he's being chased by some bad guys and then all of a sudden he falls off this cliff, he slips, he tumbles down, and then a rock hits his face and then his helmet shield shatters on impact and then he gets exposed to the, you know, to the atmosphere in Mars and then his eyes start bulging right out of his head as he suffocates on the dirt. So
1: Yeah, exactly, I remember that scene very well.
0: You remember, right? So putting Hollywood exaggerations aside, when you look at these extremes, you know, tell us, give us a picture. How fast does, you know, the real Martian atmosphere actually catch up with us if we are there?
1: Oh, we are gone in a minute, less than a minute.
0: Oh, my goodness.
1: Instantly a crack happens on your visor, and that's it. The you don't have to wait too long, though. So we are gone in less than a minute, and we will be preserved there, pristine for billions of years, lying on the surface of Martian floor.
0: Perished, and we will be there for another rover, Curiosity rover, to come and discover fossils of ourselves.
1: an exhibit on the Martian Surface Museum.
0: what about the red dirt itself, Nirmal? Can we grow food on it? Like, you know, can we harvest?
1: Well, it ultimately is dirt. So when we think about growing crops using Martian soil, the answer is a very careful yes. Why? We don't have Martian soil on Earth, but we do have what we call as analogs, right? Mm. So when you have a Martian analog soil, how we can create that, we use Viking mission data. Mm. We create something very similar, but that soil lacks the gas and the nutrients that Earth plant needs. So now, what if you top up the soil with the nutrients that our crops need, and then you do some sort of a cleanup, remove the poisonous materials and all that, then technically in a secure laboratory environment, you can process the soil and create growth or plants from Martian soil. Yes, you can. Mm. But it's definitely not like what's shown in the movie, The Martian. I think they were doing like a shortcut method. Okay, that, not like that. But under closed laboratory environment, when you have processed the soil, yes.
0: You brought back a memory for me for the movie Martian, right? Matt Damon, you know, he realizes that, you know, help is 4 years away, so he has to find a way to survive on the Martian planet. And so he looks around himself and he says that, okay, what, I've got to grow potatoes using human waste on Mars.
1: Correct.
0: Okay, very, very nice, fascinating conversation. Nirmal, you hang on the line. We'll go in for a quick break. When we come back, we'll continue our journey into the cosmos, yeah?
1: Sure, thank you.
0: Today, my guest on Into the Cosmos is Nirmal Sathyasilan, a PhD candidate in astrobiology in University Kebangsaan, Malaysia, and also the founder of Galactic Cradle Astronomy. Don't go anywhere.

0: Aloha. We are back on Into the Cosmos. My name is Anil on the mic, and tonight, with my guests, we're talking about frontiers beyond Earth with astrobiologist Nirmal Sathyasilan. And right now, we're going to push further out into the outer solar system. Nirmal, welcome back.
1: Thank you, Anil.
0: Right, so earlier on, in the beginning of the conversation, we primarily concentrated on our Martian neighbor, the red planet. Of course, primarily because it's always nice to start with our closest neighbor, something that's close to us. But very recently, NASA, they've shown some special interest towards Jupiter. They sent the Europa Clipper out there. I think I'm actually one of them, because you could actually send your name in a capsule inside the Europa Clipper. Yeah, I put my name on it. could you tell us why? Why is it that NASA has shown some interest with Jupiter? Because as far as I know, it's primarily just mainly ice.
1: Yeah, Anil. So talking about Europa, okay, one of my favorite places in the solar system. So Mars gave us an evidence on, you know, maybe the surface is habitable, was habitable in the past. So Europa is going to give us something completely different. A potentially habitable ocean hidden beneath an ice shell. So you mentioned the name Europa Clipper. So to our listeners, Clipper is the spacecraft which was launched in 2024. It's big, like a basketball court size.
0: Wow.
1: So it is going to Jupiter, but it has gone to Mars. It'll come back to Earth end of this year. It'll make another spin. You know, it's called gravitational assist. And then straight, it's shooting to Jupiter. And there, it's going to be studying one of Jupiter's beautiful moon called as Europa. So Europa is Jupiter has four famous moons, Io, Europa, Ganymede, and Callisto. Europa is the second one. And there, Clipper is sent as part of an astrobiology research to understand if the Europa moon environment is suitable for life or not. It's not going to look for life. It's going to understand if the environment itself is suitable. So the three main objectives are to understand the nature of the ice shell, to understand the ocean beneath it, and to understand the moon's composition and geology. Yeah.
0: Okay. You know, again, back to Hollywood, when we talk about Jupiter, water, ice, Matthew McConaughey's Interstellar.
1: Oh, yeah.
0: Yeah. You know, one of Christopher

0: You know, so many things. The time bending and all that. The watch. Yeah. Okay, we can go on talking about it. But in particular, you know, there's this one moment where they actually go to a planet where that is just covered completely with water.
1: Yeah, exactly.
0: Yeah, ice and water. So it's an ocean that's twice the size of all of Earth's oceans' waters combined. So,
1: correct.
0: So, as a common person, you know, what I think is, you know, we have the South Pole, we've got ice, and underneath that ice, they've also found some life living underneath there. So, can I hypothesize by saying that, you know, potentially there could be some creatures lurking underneath?
1: Well, that would be a dream come true, isn't it?
0: Yes, of course.
1: So, yeah, that's the reason. Because, number one, it's a nice hypothesis.
0: Yeah.
1: But to connect that to a scientific sense, first of all, life needs energy.
0: Okay.
1: Energy, does Europa has that kind of energy? So we look at the neighbor, the gigantic Jupiter. Jupiter's gravity is so strong. Mm. It actually squeezes, you know, stretches and lets go of Europa's surface. Europa is having this tug of war. The surface of Europa is always like, you know, pulled towards Jupiter and then back to its original shape. That gives a massive amount of energy within the European moon system. Yeah. So if that energy can actually support life forms, you're not talking about, you know, giant living creatures, probably microbial.
0: Hmm.
1: So that's a huge possibility, because you just gave that answer yourself when you said we are comparing with the polar regions of Earth.
0: Yeah.
1: What are we doing? We call this as analog site studies. We understand life's emergence on Earth.
0: Okay.
1: We then compare that with the solar system environment. Why? Because we only have one example of life. N equals to one, like how my supervisor used to say.
0: Mm.
1: So we have one example of life. We compare everything with Earth. So all these examples that was given are all referred to as analog sites.
0: Mm. Yeah. Like what your supervisor said, I think I remember watching a lecture by Dr. Neil deGrasse Tyson, one of the greatest science communicators, I think, of our time, alongside with Dr. Michio Kaku. And he says, if you look into our body actually consists of every single natural mineral that can be found out there in our solar system.
1: Yes.
0: There are traces out there on every planet, and we are carrying all those tiny fractions of that with us. Now, but how is liquid water even possible out near Jupiter, Nirmal? You know, it's freezing cold out there.
1: Amazing question. Okay, yeah. It's considered in the freezing part of the solar system, right?
0: Yeah.
1: So, first of all, how is water even there? So, then we come back to Earth. How did Earth get its water?
0: Mm.
1: And through the formation of Earth theory, we understand that most of Earth's water came from asteroid delivery during the late bombardment period when Earth was born. Yeah.
0: Okay.
1: So Earth was born as part of the solar system accretion disk around the young sun.
0: Okay.
1: So all the siblings of the solar system received the same amount of chemicals that Earth received, right?
0: Okay.
1: Which includes H2O, water molecules. But if why is the water on Earth is, you know, more liquid than the rest?
0: Yeah.
1: Because we are right smack in the middle of habitable zone. An area in the space orbit where temperature is not too hot, not too cold. You know, it's also called the Goldilocks zone.
0: Goldilocks zone, yeah.
1: Yeah. So with the not too hot, not too cold temperature, water can exist as liquid. However, this understanding is now expanded to what we call as the extended habitable zone, where we go beyond Jupiter. Yes, Jupiter and the gas giants are not planets for life to emerge because they are made of gas, but they have hundreds of rocky moons. And these moons can have icy surface while protecting the ocean underneath. And that ocean, which is tidally heated, can allow temperature to withstand, to allow water to remain as liquid, protected under the surface of ice.
0: Oh, right. Okay, that explains my question. Now, Nirmal, I want to quickly go back to Mars, very, very quickly. We go back to Mars, right? Since we're talking about Europa Clipper going

0: out there into this moon to go, you know, examine, probe, study, and all of that. Mm-hmm. I read that there is sometimes a big question mark of contamination. So for instance, we send a probe, we send a rover to Mars to collect some dirt samples from Mars. How is it brought back? I mean, you get what I mean. How do you bring back that dirt sample back to Earth and study it? And that's also my second question is, which is I've always been having this thought, how do we make sure that whatever that's found in that soil, that red dirt from Mars, is not contaminated from some bacteria or some organism that we probably could have brought from Earth when we were launching the probe there? You get what I mean?
1: Yeah. Understand. Valid, yeah. Something to be concerned about.
0: Yeah.
1: To answer your first question, how do we even bring samples from Mars to Earth, right?
0: Yeah.
1: Well, there's a nice title for that. It's called Mars Sample Return Mission, right?
0: Oh.
1: Which was announced by NASA.
0: Hmm.
1: At the moment, I believe it's in the process of being revised due to budgetary constraint and so on.
0: Right.
1: China has announced that it's going to do that by end of 2030. Yeah.
0: Mm-hmm.
1: But how are they going to do that? Number one, you must have a rover on that planetary site. So NASA has Perseverance rover.
0: Yeah.
1: What Perseverance rover has done, I think it's not spoken a lot. Perseverance rover has actually collected more than 33 rock samples, you know, rock samples, regolith samples, gas samples, in a tube that looks like the Star Wars Jedi
0: lightsaber
1: mission, like a lightsaber handler, holder, you know.
0: Huh.
1: It looks like a lightsaber. So 33 of that lying on the surface of Martian surface, yeah, lying on the surface.
0: Uh-huh.
1: Perseverance has placed them in specific location and it will probably collect them, you know, secure them together.
0: Yeah.
1: What happens is we have to send another mission to land on Mars,
0: yeah,
1: collect that from the rover,
0: uh-huh,
1: and then rocket it back to orbit.
0: Uh-huh.
1: There will be an orbiting collector that will take the sample and come back to Earth. It sounds like science fiction, but guess what? NASA and also even JAXA, Japanese Space Agency, they're already experts in asteroid sample return mission. Space agencies now are space agencies in today's world.
0: Yeah.
1: They know very well how to send a spacecraft to space and then collect the rocks and come back to Earth. So it's a well-proven methodology already. It's only about the cost now.
0: Of course.
1: Yeah.
0: Of course. Now back to Europa Clipper on Jupiter. You know, if that ocean that we talked about locked underneath, under miles and miles of solid ice,
1: mm-hmm,
0: how does the Clipper, Nirmal, test that water again? What the Perseverance rover is doing there, in those lightsaber form, you know, keeping those samples, how will Europa Clipper do it?
1: Well, Europa is not going to land, sadly. Yeah.
0: Mm.
1: Of course, we praying for a lander mission, but that's not going to happen till at least mid of 2040s. And don't think about even drilling missions, you know.
0: Yeah.
1: So Europa Clipper is going to do what previously, historically, other orbiters have done. It's going to do repeated close flybys. Okay, how close? Maybe double the height of a normal aeroplane. So it's going to do about 50 plus close flybys, continuously orbiting Europa. While it's doing that, it's going to do surface analysis, means it's going to check how thick is the ice shell actually. If the ice shell is found to be moderately thick, then you can plan for a drilling mission in the future, right?
0: How they did it in Armageddon.
1: Exactly, yeah. So you need to really know, like, okay, if I'm going to send a drilling mission, it better be, like, you know, 10 meters thick at least, so my drill can go down fast and, you know, take a picture of that European alien whale.
0: Yeah.
1: But if it is 40 kilometers thick,
0: wow,
1: then it calls to a revise in the plan, yes or not?
0: Yeah,
1: that's number one.
0: Yes.
1: Number two is going to have, it's going to use the magnetometer to see the ocean's depth now. Because we know Europa's ocean has sandy floor. So how deep is the ocean, you know? And then from that ocean, are there any, you know, water spray or geysers coming out on the surface? In that case,
0: like mini water fountains or something.
1: Exactly. Huh. So you don't actually have to dive. You just go to where the geysers are occurring. You can read all the materials available on that moon using mass spectrometer to analyze the gas and particles. Nah?
0: Oh.
1: So plumes will be a big interesting geological formation, because we know Saturn's moon Enceladus has plumes, and Cassini has flown into the plume and, you know, analyzed it in detail.
0: Yeah.
1: Now the question is, coming back to Jupiter, would Europa has the same geological occurrence? That would be something interesting.
0: Something very interesting. Very astonishing. That's very astonishing. Mm-hmm. So it just proved the point that, you know, whatever that we saw in the movie Armageddon, we don't have to do that, for now at least. Yeah.
1: No. Hopefully not.
0: Hopefully not. Nirmal, I'm having such a great time having this conversation with you. We'll go in for one more last break, and when we come back, we'll continue our conversation. Yeah, you stay on the line.
1: Sure, thank you.
0: Today on Into the Cosmos, I, Anil on the mic, I'm speaking to Nirmal Sathyasilan, a PhD candidate in astrobiology from University Kebangsaan, Malaysia, and we are speaking about life beyond Earth. This one is called Fly Me to the Moon by Frank Sinatra. Fly

0: You.
1: Welcome back to Into the Cosmos. My name is Anil on the mic, and I have a guest today. He's a very fascinating, very bright mind, and he's today talking to us about finding life beyond planet Earth. Nirmal Sathyasilan, a PhD candidate in astrobiology from UKM, as well as the founder of Galactic Cradle Astronomy. Nirmal, welcome back.
2: Thank you, Anil.
1: Nirmal, very quickly, tell us about Galactic Cradle Astronomy.
2: Okay, thank you. So Galactic Cradle was an initiative that I started right after the pandemic,
1: right,
2: in order to provide astronomy education. Mm. And to bridge the gap between academic research and public curiosity. So this educational initiative started as an online platform first, whereby we were focusing on the exact astronomy topics that children will be interested. So as of today, it's our fourth year. We have taught about 400 students now, ranging from 8 to 15 years old.
1: I love to hear that. That's so nice, so encouraging to hear. Yeah.
2: And we understand that kids today, they are very advanced. They have already finished the book or the encyclopedia that you have given to them, to parents out there. So they're going to come back to the parents and bounce ideas, and kids are hungry for a place or for a platform for them to bounce their own scientific astronomical ideas.
1: Hmm.
2: So I knew this was a need for young children. That's the reason why I opened the platform, because how my father supported my interest when I was young, I wanted to do the same.
1: Great.
2: So that's Galactic Cradle.
1: Nice. I'm really sorry. We're running very short of time. I have less than 2 minutes. You see, this is the thing. You know, when you're having so much of fun, you forget the time is flying. I wish you the best in your endeavors at Galactic Cradle Astronomy. I want to see more young science communicators being nurtured by yourselves. One final question before I let you go. Let's talk about ethics. Nirmal, if we eventually someday find life on Mars or Europa, right? Let's go back to the Red Mars book, the science fiction, the debate that was there between the red group and also the green group. Do we humans have any right to go there, alter the environment and, you know, establish a colony?
2: That's a great, important question.
1: Yeah.
2: Because space missions are expanding rapidly. So right now we have a global standard called the COSPA Planetary Protection Policy.
1: Yeah.
2: We want to make sure two things doesn't happen. Forward contamination, that means preventing Earth microbes from Earth hitchhiking on the spacecraft and landing there. And also backward contamination. When we do sample return mission, nothing should come and land on Earth as well. Hmm. So if we do find life on Mars, we have the ethical responsibility to make sure we do not contaminate that environment, because in order to understand the second genesis of life, it's very important for a human population to not contaminate a proof of life which has been found there.
1: Very profound.
2: That's the idea, yeah.
1: Okay, you got 20 seconds, but what?
2: But if we're already there,
1: yeah,
2: then we must do everything it takes in order to protect ourselves as well. Because if it is a second genesis of life, we are nowhere prepared to meet another version of biology, right?
1: Mm.
2: So that is something that we need to strongly, you know, discuss and plan before any large-scale human missions goes out there.
1: Right.
2: But it's not going to be now. It's going to be far-fetched in the future.
1: Nirmal Sathyasilan, PhD candidate in astrobiology at UKM, founder of Galactic Cradle Astronomy, has been my guest today on Into the Cosmos. Nirmal, thank you so much for joining me tonight. And I think based on what you told us, the universe isn't just stars and noise. It's active, it's cold, it's got many answers to questions we've been asking since the dawn of humanity. And I think people like you will get those answered. Thank you. Have a good night.
2: Thank you, Anil.
1: You're welcome. All right. That was Into the Cosmos on this Let's Get It Friday. Thank you so much for joining me. Coming up, we've got the news at 11 with Kevin Francis from Media City, Anka Sapuri. I'm Anil on the mic. Please keep your eyes on the stars. Don't go anywhere. I'll be back on the home stretch of the show.

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2: Good evening and salam alaikum Madani. The news update at 11 p.m. Several routes around Shah Alam will be temporarily closed to make way for the first stage of the Latour de Langkawi 2026 cycle race, which starts this Sunday, September 27th. Shah Alam District Police Chief ACP Saruddin Sama said the race will flag off at 11 a.m. from Radia Arena, Persiaran Terbalaya, Bukit Jelutong, before passing through Persiaran Gerbang Utama, Persiaran Mokhtar Dahari, Jalan Pipe, Jalan Bukit Charaka, and continuing towards Jalan Sentosa. Following this, he said the affected roads will be fully closed starting 10:45 a.m. and reopened in stages within an hour later. Meanwhile, the Sungai Dua Water Treatment Plant operated by Perbadanan Bekalan Air Pulau Pinang Sdn Bhd has been recognised in the Malaysia Book of Records for achieving three records, including the country's highest water recovery capacity. Chief Minister Chow Kon Yao said the plant was also recognised as the first water treatment plant with zero residual discharge and the first with zero plant losses. In foreign news, Indonesia will establish a national peatland and mangrove management agency to strengthen efforts to prevent recurring forest and land fires, particularly in peatland areas. President Prabowo Subianto made the decision after meeting academics and experts at the Merdeka Palace yesterday to discuss peatland management and the risk of forest and land fires. On to sports now. Badminton national women's doubles pair Pearlie Tan and M. Tina and two men's doubles combinations got off to winning starts in their badminton individual campaigns at the 2026 IG Nagoya Asian Games today. World number 5, Pearlie and Tina did not have any problems disposing of Indonesia's Rachel Alicia Rose and Febi Setia Ningrum 21-13, 21-11 to check into the second round at the Ichinomiya City Municipal Gymnasium. Meanwhile, Aaron Chia and Tee Kai Woon were simply a class above Odzilon Aburakimov and Zumoboy Saidov, crashing the Tajikistan pair 21-6, 21-6. While Go Sifei and Nur Izzuddin disposed of Taiwan's Chiu Xiang Chie and Wang Chi Lin 21-17, 21-14. And finally, in football, FIFA Secretary General Matthias Grafstrom said the inaugural FIFA ASEAN Cup 2026 could potentially return in 4 years' time, subject to discussions involving the world governing body, the Asian Football Confederation and member associations. Grafstrom said FIFA's immediate priority was to ensure the maiden edition of the regional tournament is successfully delivered before considering plans for its next staging. And that concludes the final bulletin of the day prepared by Aida Tahir. Our next news bulletin will be at 7 a.m. tomorrow. Do join us then. Thanks for listening and salam Malaysia Madani.
3: Aloha!
2: Shaka shaka.
3: Yeah, 10 o'clock news.
2: Are you back down from space?
3: I think you. You didn't come back from space.
2: I went to space.
3: You went to Mars.
2: You know, when you go into space, I'm not sure what is time shorter or longer, yeah, yeah. Something like that, right?
3: No. But Mars, Mars has got almost a 24-hour day. Minus, I think Mars has got 24 hours and 39 minutes in a day.
2: Okay.
3: That's one Mars day.
2: Yeah.
3: So yeah, I think you took the liberty too. I was like, hey, what happened, man? But see, this is the beauty of having such a fascinating conversation, isn't it?
2: Yes.
3: Oh, my goodness.
2: Yes, yes.
3: Imagine, right, about 5-10 years down the line, our children are able to, you know, also speak so passionately about, you know, space-related stuff like this. That's my dream, man.
2: Yes, that's wonderful.
3: And my guest, Nirmal, such a bright guy.
2: No, of course. You have to be.
3: And you know, the thing is, you know, the nice thing about talking to these kinds of people is that they can even entertain the lamest question that you throw at them. You get what I mean?
2: Yes, yes.
3: That's like, you know, intelligence. You know, you can, you are able to you bring yourself to, you know, gauge another person's intelligence. Like, okay, you know, okay, this guy doesn't know much. So let me come a level lower.
2: Yep.
3: And let me try to talk to him so he understands.
2: Yep.
3: You know, that's what I love about all these people. So great, very great addition of Into the Cosmos.
2: Mm.
3: What are you planning on the weekend? You want to go collect some red soil somewhere?
2: Okay. I think I'll be in the stars, but maybe not literally. Maybe.
3: Oh yeah, yeah. So you're gonna sleep in, lah.
2: Yeah, sleep in, lah. Yeah,
3: yeah, yeah. Correct, man. That's a joy, lah. You know, on a weekend, Saturday.
2: That's
3: morning.
2: Another way to go to space.
3: Yeah. Yeah, go to Mars and check out, because the Perseverance rover has got all those samples still left there.
2: Oh yeah.
3: Still waiting for somebody to go and collect it. So. You know, in that movie,
2: I'll see if I've got space in my bag.
3: You know that I was speaking about that movie, Total Recall.
2: Okay,
3: Arnold Schwarzenegger.
2: Yeah.
3: This is the story is literally like that. This guy Arnold Schwarzenegger is so bored about his life. He wants to try something different. So there's this company called Recall.
2: Okay.
3: That can install memories in your head. So he goes to them. And he says, install memories of me doing something on Mars.
2: Yeah.
3: And so they try to do it, and that's when they realize that, okay, this guy is different. This guy is something else. And then the movie, the plot twist and all that happens.
2: Yeah.
3: So yeah, nice, very interesting. I'm going to have a pretty chill, laid-back weekend as well.
2: Okay.
3: Cooking. Yeah.
2: I'm
3: going to try. Just simple.
2: Right. Like,
3: this time, just chicken curry. So that's it. Like, prawns.
2: Don't forget the talcum powder.
3: You don't want me to come back on Monday. Anyway, lovely having you on the show,
2: All
3: Kevin.
2: All right, buddy.
3: You have a lovely weekend, yeah?
2: You too.
3: Aloha.
2: Shaka shaka.

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The Gift, Jim Brickman and Colin Ray. Aloha, home stretch of Night Fusion. Anil is on the mic. Let's take a look at the Aichi Nagoya Asian Games medal tally. People's Republic of China leading the board with 97 gold medals. Yeah, with overall medals, including silver and bronzes, they got 156. Japan in second place with 26 gold medals. Overall, 111 medal haul. South Korea have got 13 gold medals. All together, bronzes and silvers, they got 62 medals. Malaysia sitting at 10th place, yeah. Courtesy of 4 gold medals. The fourth one, of course, from the sport of sepak takraw. 1 silver and 5 bronzes, bringing the total medal tally to 10 medals thus far at the Aichi Nagoya Asian Games.

I want to know what love is. Tina Arena. Home stretch of tracks, Night Fusion. Stay safe on the roads, please. Yeah, because I think it's a bit of a very cold night and the roads are slippery because it was raining a couple hours ago here in the capital. Applies to you as well, whichever part of the country you're listening from, if you experience some pretty wet weather wherever you are. Let's now turn to the tracks at the Aichi Nagoya Asian Games. Heartbreaking moment for Malaysia sprinter Mohammad Azim Fahmy in the men's 100-meter final. He pulled up in a bit of a pain. I think he must have been having some muscle cramps or something. And so he finished the race, crossed the finish line in 14.65 seconds. After that, he got stretched off by medics. But it was a gold medal and a new games record for Thailand's Puripol Bunsorn, who was victorious, clocking in 9.90 seconds, yeah, finishing the race. And then Oman's Ali Balushi and Malham Balushi both respectively took home silver and bronze, so giving Oman two medals from the same event. Over in the women's 100 meters, 17-year-old Chen Yujie of China impressed and stunned everybody. She took the gold medal, and not only did she take home the gold medal, she broke a 24-year-old Asian Games record with 11.06 seconds, just ahead of Singapore's Shanti Pereira, who took silver. But it was tough luck for our national 400-meter runners, as Omar Osman and Shireen Sampson Velaboy missed out on the finals after exiting in the first round.

0: A friend of mine once said, your life can change with three little words.
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0: You did well.
3: I'm sorry.
0: See? He caused an accident recently. Three deaths. And now all he can say is,
4: it's my fault. I regret this. God, help me.
5: 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Slow down when the traffic light turns yellow and stop on red. Remember these three words, stop on red. You can make a difference.
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made by Chris Rice. That's all the time I have with you today on this Let's Get It Friday's Tracks Night Fusion. Thank you so much to everyone who stayed with me, especially in the 10 o'clock hour, and listened to today's Into the Cosmos. It was very nice. We went to Jupiter and we went to Mars, and we had a very bright mind, Nirmal, who is a PhD candidate en route to becoming a leading astrobiologist in the country and around the world, shed some light and gave us some really interesting insights into the entire process and, you know, the scientific explanation behind discovering organisms in another planet within our solar system. Very, very interesting. You can catch the replay. If you missed out on the interview, you can head over to Into the Cosmos official Facebook page. Yeah? You can go to Facebook and can look it up. It's called Into the Cosmos with Anil. In about 24 hours from now, I'll get the recording ready and I'll upload a full audio excerpt of today's interview, so you can catch the replay by tomorrow. Yeah, I promise. Until then, you take care. Have a good weekend. Here's Anil on the mic, bidding all of you a big, big, big, big aloha from the bottom of my tiny little heart. Take care. Bye-bye.

0: The day may have come to an end, but the music still continues till the break of dawn. 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

0: 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So let's do our part in keeping the rivers clean and unpolluted so that we can enjoy clean water. 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

0: With everyone always in a hurry in Malaysia, road rage is bound to happen and can escalate to road bully cases. So if you encounter a road bully employing any of these tactics on you, here are some tips. Stay calm and avoid eye contact with the road bully. Don't let them provoke you. Always keep your distance when confronted by a road bully. It's better to drive according to the speed limit and steer away to allow the road bully to pass. When things get out of control, phone the authorities at 999. If you have a dash cam, that's great. It's solid evidence. If you don't, consider getting one. Remember, the best defense is a good offense. Remain calm and keep your cool to avoid escalating the situation.
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0: 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Though we have many differences, together we can achieve greatness beyond measure. 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

0: We sometimes forget the most important things in our lives. Imagine for a moment the unimaginable. A child left behind in a hot car. 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Always check the backseat before leaving your vehicle. 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

0: Hey, Alto. I saw you tossed your old phone in the trash. Did you know that's a big no-no?
1: Really? I thought it was just like any other garbage. Why? What's the issue?
0: Well, e-waste, like phones and computers, contain toxic chemicals. And if they end up in landfills, those chemicals can seep into the ground and water, causing serious environmental damage.
1: Whoa, I had no idea. So what am I supposed to do with it then?
0: Well, you should take it to proper e-waste recycling center. There are even some electronic stores that have drop-off points for old devices. And best of all, they make sure the materials are safely handled and recycled.
1: That sounds way better. I'll definitely do that next time. Thanks for the heads up, Mala.
0: Anytime, Otto. Every little bit helps.

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0: Oh, yeah, that's me. Good morning, everybody. Welcome to the show. Mimi Yip. Hi there, hi there, hi there. Morning. Christy Yeo, BH, Lisa Bryan, Jeffrey and Mary, Eugene and Rocky. How you guys doing? David Supaya. Hi there.
1: Yellow bird.
0: The Brothers Four.
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to cry. Hi there. Good morning, everybody. Welcome to Superstars Revisited, your joyride all the way till noon. The greatest tunes from way back when, you know, the 50s, 60s to the 90s, and then some. And of course, we've got the nostalgia and the memories and the camaraderie and, hey, the mystery sound challenge. Lots of that. Lots of those coming up in this 6 hours. Stick around for a jolly good time. Now let's give some jolly happy people some shout-outs. Agnes Angela, hi. Good morning, Agnes. Agnes is enjoying all the nice food this weekend in, where do you know, Penang. Whoa. You're getting me hungry early in the morning, Agnes. And Agnes in Penang would like to send her greetings to me, right back at ya. Also, Jackie Ang, Ron Rose, Christiana, Chegu Jong, Donnie, Norniti, Lizarina, Lina Low, Caroline, Putra Bonio, Tilda Francis, Robert Lee, Doreen Pasquale, lots of love, always, always, always from Agnes Angela. Yeah. Fiona Young, hey, good morning. She woke up at 6 to follow the show and gonna be staying till noon. And she's not, I repeat, not going to miss out on the Mystery Sound Challenge. Ah, yes, I love that. Thank you, Fiona. Thank you very much. Lina Low, hey, good morning, Lina. Welcome. And she says, it's Saturday again and we are thankful to have Albert, everyone's favorite DJ on Trax FM's Superstars Revisited, with the best retro music taking us down memory lane and making our weekends blissful. Oh, you said it, Lena. Thank you. Thank you. And together with the Fab Stringers, she would like to send good morning greetings and lots of warm wishes and love to Agnes Angela, Eric Lee, Christiana, Chandra, Chegu Jong, Donna Lim, Ihwan Ang, Norniti, Jackie Ang, and everybody else tuning in. Thanks, Lena. And Richard Thomas in Ipoh is saying hello to all friends out there. Yes, thank you, Richard Thomas, for dropping in. Jackie Ang is here as well. Hey, Jackie. Jackie sends her warmest regards to me. Thank you to Agnes Angela, Richard Goh, Lina Low, Noniti, Christiana, Cheng Hock, Awang, Grace Key, Robert Lee, Mun Andrew, and Donnie Lim. Have a fabulous weekend, everybody. Thank you.

0: Young Girl, Gary Puckett and the Union Gap. On Superstars, revisitor Chandrawati is saying it's quite a cool morning in Puchong. Yes, speaking of cool morning, you know, all the way along the Federal Highway to Angkasapuri, it is a cool morning indeed. You know, I was driving and, you know, I look out the window and I see very minimal haze. In fact, I didn't even detect any haze at all in Kuala Lumpur. That's good, and hopefully it's going to stay this way, yeah? Okay, Chandra, good morning to you. And Chandra is sending her warmest greetings with love and hugs to all lovely pals, especially favorite DJ Albert. Oh, thank you. Doreen Pasquale, Rini Bhaktia, Lina Lowe, Caroline Ng, Tilda Francis, Norni T, Fiona Yong, Catherine Yong, also Mun Andrew, Donnie Lim, Elvis Sim, Uncle David Supaya, wishing all a richly blessed Saturday and a joyful weekend. Oh, I love that. Richly blessed Saturday, joyful weekend. Oh, that's so nice. Thank you, Chandra. Thank you so much. Who else is here? Fu Kun Shin. Hello there, sir. Oh, good morning to you. And Kun Shin is sending his shout out to Patricia Lim, also Maisie Jenny, Fiona Yong, Ching Hock, Betty Kua, Christiana, Catherine Yong, Mimi Yip, and not forgetting Kawan Lee Man Hui. Happy Saturday, everybody. Thank you, Kun Shin. Thank you. Lisa Rina. What do you know? She's here. Hey, Lisa. What's up? I trust all is good. And she says the weather in Kuching right now is A-OK. All right. And she would like to send her warmest regards to me. Thank you to Shelly Key, Catherine Yong, Mun, Donnie, Norniti, Christiana, Catherine Yam, Tilda Francis, Agnes Angela, Chegu Jong, Chegu Rose, Awang Idris, Putra Bonio, Doreen, Susan Chu, Grace Key, Elvis Franklin, and everybody else listening in to the show. And oh, she says her plan. She's got a plan today, and her plan is staying at home and listening to the show till noon. That's, I tell you, it's the best plan ever. Thank you, Lizarina. Thank you so very much. Christiana Chen, hello there. Good morning, Christiana. Welcome. She said, I woke up 4:30 in the morning. Very cool Saturday. Love it. So early, huh? Very good. Early bird. And Christiana sends her shout outs to me.
1: Thank you.
0: To Shelley, Mun, Elvis, Donnie, Lena, Agnes Angela, Jackie, Fiona, Doreen, Macy, Jenny, Catherine, and all wonderful friends. Hey, thank you so much. And now more tunes coming up. Johnny Tillotson. Raining in my heart. Raining on the streets of Kuala Lumpur and everywhere else. Fingers crossed. All right, Johnny Tillotson, go on. Take it away. Good morning, everybody.
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Have I told you lately that I love you? Rod Stewart on Trax FM, Saturday, 6:41. Norniti, hello, good morning, Nor. Welcome. And she sends greetings from Cat City. And greetings, love and hugs to me. Thank you, her favorite DJ. Thank you so much. Elvis, Lisa, Donnie, Awang, Agnes Angela, Jackie, Tilda, Putra, Bonio, Richard Go, Grace Key, Christiana, Chegu Jong, Chandra, Lina Low, and everyone else. Enjoy a blessed weekend. Lina, thank you so much. Yeah, no, Lina. Norniti, thank you so much, okay? And let's see, who else is here? Awang Idris from Bintulu. Hey, Awang brother, how you doing? And he's sending his warmest greetings from a cool, wet Bintulu. I'm happy that it's raining in Bintulu, huh? Okay, driving all the haze away. And love and kisses to all his pals like Nadia Hamid. Also me, thank you. James Pingiran, Norniti, Lizarina, Winnie Yee, Robert Lee, Shirley Key, Joseph C, Doreen, Mun, Jackie, Zulkifli Muhammad Aris, Peter Tinkow, Zakaria Sulaiman, Jennifer Lau, Lawrence Ng, and many more. Awang Idris, thank you so much, my man. Thank you. And Evelyn Ng says, hello to our friends out there. Enjoy a great weekend. Thank you, Evelyn. Thank you so very much. And who else? All the way from Kuching is Donnie Lim. Hey, Donnie, what's up, man? And Donnie is sending his warmest regards to Elvis Sim,

wonderful. Putra Borneo is sending his regards to friends, all friends out there. Namely, I'll read out a few names here. James Pingiran, Donnie, Zakoria, Helen Quay, Agnes Angela, Nornity, Lizarina, James Hukala, Priscilla Young, Barb Adudu, Peter Tinkau, Awang Idris, Zulkifli, Muhammad Ariz, Polly Masing, and many more. Putra Borneo, terima kasih. Thank you so much for dropping in, man. You have a great weekend, okay? And keep rocking. Okay, and the music continues. The Pointer Sisters.

0: Up Where We Belong, Joe Cocker and Jennifer Warnes on Trax FM. We are, 8 minutes to the news at 7, so don't go anywhere. Get ready to jump into my Facebook page, okay? Charlene.
1: Hey,

0: Budget 2027 wish list.
1: Hi, my name is Benji from Hulu Langat. In Budget 2027, I truly hope that we get more incentives and rebates and support to travel domestically, explore many parts of Malaysia, especially East Malaysia, many exciting destinations and locations to explore, and with that, I really hope that we could achieve that.
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have to say you love me. Elvis Presley. We've got the news coming up in 15 seconds or so with Camilla Badri. I'll be back at the next hour. Get ready, folks, to jump into my Facebook page, okay? Just get ready. It's coming soon on Tracks FM. I'll be back. The news is next.

Assalamu alaikum, salam Malaysia Madani. I'm Kravina Badri with Prime at 7 a.m. The headlines: Budget 2027 increase in allocation for entrepreneurs and small traders, and Malaysia targets 80 billion ringgit in halal exports by 2030.

0: Good morning. In our first story, entrepreneurs and small business owners are set to receive additional allocations under Budget 2027 to help boost their income and expand their businesses. Prime Minister Dato' Sri Anwar Ibrahim stated that attention must be given to this group after taking into account their contributions to economic activity and job creation across the country.
1: Yang ni saya nak sebut, lanjawan kita akan tumpu juga bak ini. 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
0: He said this when officiating the Kedah Usahawan Bangkit Scheme in Alor Star yesterday. In the meantime, the Prime Minister gave assurances that the influx of high-impact foreign investment into Malaysia would not jeopardize the viability of local small businesses. According to him, major investments, particularly in the fields of technology, artificial intelligence, computing and semiconductors, are crucial for stimulating the country's economic growth.
1: Tapi saya tak mau ganggu peniaga-peniaga kecil. 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
0: Separately, Datuk Sri Anwar has approved an additional allocation of 2.8 million ringgit this year to repair basic infrastructure at 14 Islamic education institutes across Kedah. In a Facebook post, he said the allocation was to ensure students could study in a more comfortable and safe environment. The Prime Minister also announced a 250,000 ringgit allocation to implement hadith-related programs. He said both allocations would be coordinated by the Kedah Implementation Coordination Unit of the Prime Minister's Department. In another development, the Prime Minister stressed that he would not interfere in matters concerning the position of the Yang di-Pertuan Besar of Negeri Sembilan, and any disputes regarding the royal institution are resolved in accordance with the constitution and the law. According to Dato' Sri Anwar, under the system of constitutional monarchy practiced in Malaysia, no action regarding a ruler's position may be taken arbitrarily. Instead, it must be based on constitutional provisions.
1: Dia orang tanya Anwar, apa yang nak campur? Saya kata saya tak campur. Apa yang saya campur? Undang, ambil keputusan, ada pihak yang menyokong mereka, bagi pandangan terhadap raja. 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Pilih, selesaikan yang itu.
0: He said this at the Sebarkan Salam dan Pendang Berselawat bersama Dato' Sri Anwar Ibrahim program in Kedah last night. Now, Malaysia and Indonesia are strengthening halal trade cooperation through the establishment of the Malaysia-Indonesia Halal Council. Deputy Prime Minister Dato' Sri Dr. Ahmad Zahid Hamidi said the council will focus on facilitating halal certification and reducing trade barriers between the two countries. The cooperation will also streamline the process for halal products to enter each other's markets.
2: Logo JAKIM adalah logo yang diterima pakai di Indonesia, di mana tidak perlu ada lagi satu ujian penilaian terhadap produk-produk yang mahu kita ekspor ke Indonesia untuk dilakukan ujian dan menggunakan logo mereka. Begitu juga logo mereka adalah juga diterima oleh JAKIM untuk produk-produk mereka dipasarkan di Malaysia.
0: The body will be chaired by Indonesia's Halal Product Assurance Organizing Agency, with Malaysia serving as its Secretary General. Its first meeting is scheduled to take place this October. Dr. Ahmad Zahid said this at the Global Halal Summit 2026 in Kuala Lumpur yesterday. Meanwhile, Dr. Ahmad Zahid announced that Malaysia aims to increase the value of halal exports to 80 billion ringgit by 2030, compared to the 68.52 billion ringgit recorded last year. He noted the halal industry contributed about 11% to Malaysia's gross domestic product, yet only about 14.7% of halal certified companies were exporters. The Deputy Prime Minister said to realise this ambition, the government must help more of these companies compete abroad. Coming up, Iran proposes plan to reopen Hormuz within 7 days. Welcome back. And Iran's Foreign Minister Abbas Araghchi said that Tehran had offered Washington a plan that would see the Strait of Hormuz reopened to maritime navigation within 7 days once agreed. Speaking to reporters at the United Nations in New York, he said the proposal was delivered through Qatar and the timeline would begin once Washington accepted it.
3: If the necessary conditions are met, the strait can be reopened and normal maritime passage restored within 7 days. The choice now rests with the United States. Iran does not accept coercion, threat, or intimidation, and Iran will not surrender its sovereign rights under pressure. The United Nations was created to prevent the replacement of the rule of international law by the law of the wolf. The charter is not optional. Sovereignty is not conditional. Diplomacy is not surrender, and peace cannot be built through threats of annihilation.
0: Earlier media reports suggest the new plan calls for a cessation of all hostilities in West Asia for 7 days, including in Lebanon. On the seventh day of the truce, Iran would reopen Hormuz. Meanwhile, U.S. President Donald Trump said he had a very productive meeting with his Chinese counterpart Xi Jinping, adding that tremendous things will be happening. On his Truth social platform, he wrote that Xi seemed to like calling the poorly and inaccurately named artificial intelligence a far more accurate and important name, super intelligence. Ahead of his talks with Xi, Trump said the decisions the two leaders made on pressing issues concerning security, technology and superintelligence can promote peace and prosperity for decades and decades to come. In the meantime, Russian President Vladimir Putin welcomed the negotiations aimed at ending the trade war between the United States and China. He noted that any agreement reached between the world's two largest economies would impact the global economy, including Russia's. Relations between Moscow and Washington have now come to a near complete standstill, yet trade between Russia and China has reached $240 billion. Turning to sports, national sprinter Muhammad Azim Muhammad Fahmy's hopes of defending his Asian Games men's 100-meter bronze medal were dashed when an injury forced him to finish the race in pain at the 2026 Aichi Nagoya Asian Games yesterday. 22-year-old Azim finished the final in 8th place with a time of 14.65 seconds after sustaining an injury mid-race at the Nagoya City Mizuho Park Athletic Stadium. And finally, the latest medal standings show China continuing to dominate at the top with 98 gold, 37 silver and 24 bronze medals. They are far ahead of host Japan, who sit in second place with 28 gold medals. South Korea is in third place. Meanwhile, Malaysia holds the 11th position with 4 gold, 1 silver and 5 bronze medals. And now a recap of the headlines. Budget 2027 increase in allocation for entrepreneurs and small traders. And Malaysia targets 80 billion ringgit in halal exports by 2030. And that was the bulletin prepared by Mas Lizawati. Salam Malaysia Madani. Assalamualaikum.

0: Thank you very much, Camilla Badri. Hi, good morning.
1: Good morning. Hey,
0: how are you doing?
1: Good, good.
0: It's been a while.
1: Yes, it has.
0: Yeah, have you been doing well?
1: Yeah, I've been doing great. And what about you?
0: Yeah, I'm okay. As usual, I'm hungry always.
1: I think we're all hungry always.
0: Yes. And what have you been eating lately?
1: The usual stuff?
0: Nasi lemak or...
1: No,
0: nasi not lemak. Really.
1: No, yeah, I haven't had nasi lemak in a while.
0: In a while?
1: Yeah.
0: Wow, okay.
1: And,
0: what have you been having in a while?
1: I've been having homemade sandwiches, mee goreng, homemade.
0: Yeah, pasta. Yourself?
1: Yeah.
0: Wow.
1: Okay. By myself.
0: Yeah, I should come and visit you one of these days. I'm always a glutton, you know, for food, you know. Mm-hmm, yeah. Mm-hmm.
1: And yeah, food is good. It's good to eat.
0: Yeah, exactly. Mm-hmm. And I love sandwiches.
1: Oh.
0: I haven't had it in a while.
1: Really?
0: Just never thought of it. But whenever I see it in front of me, I've just got to have a piece.
1: Mm.
0: You know?
1: Yeah,
0: especially when you go to...
1: sandwiches are good and so easy.
0: Yeah, and easy to make, right?
1: Yes, easy to make.
0: What are the ingredients you fancy?
1: For me?
0: Yeah.
1: I like eggs.
0: Mayonnaise?
1: Yes, mayonnaise.
0: Eggs.
1: Mayonnaise is a must.
0: Yes.
1: Ooh. Avocado, yes. Cucumber.
0: Ooh.
1: You know, that kind of stuff.
0: What about meat?
1: Meat.
0: Sardine, maybe?
1: No, not sardine.
0: No, not really.
1: Tuna.
0: Tuna?
1: Yeah,
0: okay.
1: Roast chicken.
0: Ooh.
1: Yeah, that kind of stuff.
0: It sounds really good.
1: And cheese, not forgetting cheese. Cheese is a very important
0: element.
1: Yeah,
0: cheese. What about butter?
1: Butter, it depends.
0: Okay, you are more a cheese person than
1: both. I mean, butter I use if I'm making a toasted sandwich, you know, like a tuna melt.
0: Right.
1: You know, you spread some butter on the bread and then you put it in the pan.
0: Whoa.
1: Nice and crunchy.
0: I'm getting excited now. Actually getting hungry.
1: Yeah.
0: Okay, I read this in one of the local papers, just like to share with you, okay?
1: Okay.
0: In Malaysia, okay, an auntie does not necessarily have to be your aunt, okay?
1: Mm-hmm.
0: And you might call a neighbor uncle or say someone is speaking and have it mean quite differently from what an English speaker elsewhere might understand, right?
1: Mm-hmm.
0: As University Malaya Professor of Languages and Linguistics, what's her name? Dr. Stephanie Shamila.
1: Mm-hmm.
0: Now, she explains this process is part of the evolution of Malaysian English, a variety shaped by how Malaysians communicate with one another.
1: Mm-hmm.
0: So how do you feel if somebody calls you auntie?
1: I just have to accept it.
0: Okay.
1: I accept it nowadays.
0: Reluctantly?
1: Reluctantly.
0: Me too. When somebody calls you uncle, it's like, what? Like, can I call you uncle?
1: You know, sometimes it comes as a shock at first, and then you're like, okay.
0: Yeah,
1: you're talking to me.
0: Yeah, but I think it's something that's unique to Malaysians,
1: yes,
0: you know.
1: Yeah.
0: In other places, you don't simply call people uncle or auntie, right?
1: No. Because it's something unique here in Malaysia.
0: Yeah, and I don't like it, really. It sounds, doesn't really, I mean, come on, I'm not related to you by blood, so don't call me uncle, you know. Call me by my name, by Mr.
1: Or
0: dude.
1: I don't know your name?
0: Bro.
1: Oh, bro.
0: or sister, you know. Hey, you know? Or what's up, you know, or dude, or do this, or something, you know, do dad, or something.
1: Yeah.
0: So.
1: Okay, next time I see you, I'm going to say, hey, bro.
0: Call me bro. That's good, bro. or dude, you know.
1: Dude.
0: Yeah. Not hey, uncle.
1: Okay,
0: hey,
1: I won't call you uncle.
0: Yeah, don't, please. And I won't call you auntie.
1: Okay, great.
0: It's a promise
1: between
0: you and me, okay?
1: Okay.
0: All right. Thank you for the understanding.
1: You're welcome.
0: See you later.
1: Later.
0: Bye. Camilla Badri with the news and our little conversation on tracks. The history lesson, as usual, coming up.
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3: On this day in 2014, National Bowling Queen Shalin Zulkifli made history by becoming the Malaysian athlete with the most medals won at the Asian Games. She secured her 8th Asian Games medal after finishing as runner-up in the women's doubles event held at the Anyang Hogi Gymnasium in Incheon, South Korea. Partnering with Sin Lee Jane, Shalin finished the event with a total of 2,518 pinfalls. Shalin made her Asian Games debut, the largest multi-sport event in Asia, in 1994 at the age of 16. Her achievements surpassed the previous record of 7 medals held jointly by Yang Berbahagia Tan Sri Dr. M. Jagatesan, a sprinter, and Yang Berbahagia Datuk Ng Boon Bee, a badminton player.
4: This program is produced by Valerie in collaboration with the National Archives of Malaysia.

The rain is back, which is a pretty good thing, because we need it to drive away the haze, right? Okay, let's go into my Facebook page right now, Albert Ng, Tracks FM, and see who are in there. The first three to cross the tracks gate. Oh yeah, fastest fingers in this side of the multiverse. Let's see who they are. And number one, the gold medalist. Ladies and gentlemen. Whoa. Please welcome Priscilla Young. Congratulations. Well done, Priscilla. You are number one, the gold medalist. And she's sending warmest regards to all, wishing everybody a beautiful and relaxing weekend. There are some names here. Big shout out going out to Shirley Key, Catherine Young, Winnie Yee, Elvis Mun, Donnie Lim, Chegu Jong, Ching Hock, Terry Yeo, Ihwan Ang, Catherine Yam, Putra Borneo, Awang Idris, Cecilia Malone, Rina Shimamura, and many more. Thank you, Priscilla Young. Congrats again. You are number one. And now,

Andrew Manfred, congratulations. Well done, my friend. You are number two today. And he says, morning has broken. It's happy Saturday. Our dynamic and charismatic Albert Ng has spoken since 6 a.m. Now is the time to express my appreciation to him for bringing back the memories, the joy and laughter on this musical joyride, Superstars Revisited. Thank you for the music. Thank you, Mun. I love that sentiment. Thank you so very much. And Mun sends his warmest regards, love and hugs to Sister Winnie Yee, Brother Yi Huan Ang, friends Christiana, Lizarina, Elvis Sim, Grace Key, Chandra Wati, Catherine Yam, Fiona Yong, Priscilla Yong, Richard Goh, Jackie Ang, Caroline Ng, Ann Diaz, Awang Idris, Shirley Key, and many, many more. Thank you. Congrats, Mun Andrew. Once again, you are number two. Yes, the silver medalist. And now, number three, to cross the tracks gate, who could it be? Now, if you go back to my thread right now, you wouldn't know who is number one or two, because the order has been messed up by Facebook. But don't worry, I have saved the order, so I know exactly who came in first, who came in second, and who came in third. And here's number three. Please welcome Elvis Franklin Sim. Congratulations, bronze medalist. You are number three. And Elvis would like to give an advance birthday shout out to Tilda Francis. Birthday is on 29th September. And in the meantime, he's sending lots of love and warmest regards to Albert. Oh, that's me. And friends, namely Jennifer Lau, Red FM DJ extraordinaire. Mun Andrew, Norni T, Rina Shimamura, Donnie, Lisa Rina, Priscilla Yong, NDS, Doreen Pasquale, Catherine Yam, Christiana Dolce, Macy Jenny, Fiona Yong, Awang Idris, Chandra Wati, and Zulkifli Muhammad Aris. Thank you, Elvis. Congrats again. And you are number three, the bronze medalist. Okay, let's see who else are here on my list. Richard Goh. Hi there. Good morning, Richard. Of course, is from the historical city of Malacca. And he's sending his shout out to me. Oh, thank you. And to all music buddies, Mike Chi, Mun, Joel Jaraj, Eric Goh, Elizabeth Liu, Eric Lee, Donna Lim, Jackie Ang, Norni T, Evelina Lim, Betty Quirk, Lisson Bryan, Catherine Lau, and members of the Fab Swingers. Yeah. Okay, let's see who else is here. Winnie Yee. Hey, good morning, Winnie. Welcome. Happy Saturday to you too. And he's sending Saturday morning greetings, warm wishes and hugs from a cool morning in Cebu, especially to favorite DJ Albert. Oh, thank you. To Brother Mun and who else? Let's see. Priscilla Yong and Wong, Jegu Jong, Ong Cheng Hock, Awang, Caroline Ng, Shirley Key, Elizabeth Liu, Fiona Yong, Robert Lee, Rina Shimamura, Agnes Angela, Betty Quirk, Catherine Yong, Darren Pasquale, Flora Karina, Grace Key, etc., etc. Thank you, Winnie Yee. Thank you so very much. Keep the party rocking. Okay. And next, I see whose name? Let's see. Okay. Vivo. Hey, good morning, Vivo. Welcome. And Vivo is sending his shout out to friends Albert. Hey, thank you. Robert Lee, Terry Yeo, Fiona, Macy Jenny, Lee Man Hui, Grace Key, Catherine Yong, Lisson Bryan, Rina Shimamura, Helen Kuei, Betty Kuo, Christiana, etc., etc. Thank you, Vivo. Thank you so very much, man. And keep rocking, okay? Who else is here? Let me see. Ong Cheng Hock. Brother Ong Cheng Hock. Hi there. Good morning. He sends greetings from Churras. Hugs and love to everybody. And here are some names. Evelina Lim, Caroline Ng, Lina Lo, Winnie Yee, Grace Key, Jackie, Catherine Yong, Renee Bhaktia, Rina,
Priscilla Young, Robert Lee, Eric Lee, KP Kunshin, Tilda Francis, Fiona Betty, Albert Ng, oh, that's me, thank you, Dolce Smith, Janet Billy, Evelyn Ng, Melissa Searcord, and many others. Thank you so much, Ong Cheng Hock. Sam Erdiasamy says, morning to everybody. And Yi Huat Ong, hello there, good morning. And he says, Albert, I'm working again. Oh, okay, welcome to the club, man. Give me a five. You're working, I'm working, and things are good, huh? Okay, Yi Huat, thank you for dropping in despite your busy schedule. And he's sending happy weekend greetings to Brother Mun, Camille, Peter Tinkau, Rina Shimamura, Melody, Lina Low, Betty Kuok, Awang Idris, Fiona Yong, Catherine Yong, Priscilla Yong, and Kawan Lee Man Hui. Hey, thank you. KC and the Sunshine Band.

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Candida, Tony Orlando and Dawn on Trax FM. It's 5 to 8 o'clock. Hey, how you doing, everybody? Welcome to the show. Let's see who else are on my Facebook page. James Pingeran sends big hello to everybody. Thank you, James Pingeran. Thank you. Merle Williams says hello to all friends out there and to those who are celebrating. Happy Mooncake Festival. Oh, yeah. Thank you, Merle Williams. Pritam Singh. Hello there. Good morning, sir. And Doreen Pasquale. Yeah, let's rock and roll. And she's sending her warmest regards to me. Thank you. To the Fab Swingers. Also to Elizabeth, Chandra, Elvis Sim, Robert, Shirley Key, Mun, Chegu Jong, Agnes Angela, Gladys Poa, Christiana, Evelina, Meku, Flora, Melissa, Lu, Fiona, Priscilla Young, Lee Man Hui, Awang Idris, James Pingeran, or rather James Look, Catherine Young, Winnie Yee, Rina Shimomura, and many more. Thank you, Doreen Pasquale. You have a good one, okay? And keep rocking. Grace Key from the land below the wind, the Kinningau. Hi there. Good morning, Grace. It's great to have you back. And she says, good weather here in Kinningau. Okay, good to know, good to know. And she's sending her warmest regards to me. Thank you to Shelly Key, Catherine, Man Andrew, Ong Ching Hong, Vivo, Lizarina, Norniti, Donnell Lim, Jackie Ang, Caroline Ng, Lena Low, Lisa Bryan, Christiana, Agnes Angela, and all friends tuning in. Have a great weekend. Thank you, Grace. Sir Cliff Richard.